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4: Dip down to about 70 tonight under mainly clear skies. Winds out of the southeast around 5 miles an hour. Mainly sunny skies tomorrow. Highs level off around 90. Clear skies tomorrow night. Lows dip down to about 71. Dry with temperatures a bit above average Tuesday and Wednesday, and highs from the low 90s to the mid 90s. From the Wayne Weather Center, I'm meteorologist Eric Height. Right now, 80.
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5: ABC News, I'm Dave Patrick. The clock ticking to find survivors of the flash flood that hit the Nepal-Tibet border. Officials say the death toll has risen to nearly 600, with now more than 2,000 missing. That includes at least 90 U.S. citizens. Jury deliberations will resume Monday in the Lindsey Clancy trial. By the time jurors were dismissed for the weekend, they had been deliberating for more than 10 hours.
6: Now jurors must sort through the trial's gut-wrenching and graphic evidence. On day two of deliberations, the jury of 9 women and 3 men asking for another look at some of the evidence. The knife Clancy used to try to take her own life after killing her kids, and 2 bags of pill bottles at the heart of this case.
5: ABC's Deborah Robertson, Plymouth, Massachusetts. Tennessee Governor Bill Lee and the Nashville International Airport announced a partnership to rename the airport for the late Dolly Parton. According to the governor's office, his team spoke with Dolly's team about the proposal this week. This is ABC News.
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0: Rock and roll star and former soap opera actor. So Rick Springfield turned 77 this year. Still looking good, too. Ladies dig Rick. Good for him. That's Jesse's Girl. I'm Ray Michaels. Good to have you here digging the classic hits with us Sunday night. More of those great songs coming up with The Cranberries and Scandal, The Cars, and more on the way next.
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8: Dip down to about 70 tonight under mainly clear skies. Winds out of the southeast around 5 miles an hour. Mainly sunny skies tomorrow. Highs level off around 90. Clear skies tomorrow night. Lows dip down to about 71. Dry with temperatures a bit above average Tuesday and Wednesday, and highs from the low 90s to the mid 90s. From the Wayne Weather Center, I'm meteorologist Eric Height. Right now, 80.
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0: Cranberries and Dreams here on the Classic Hit Station Sunday Night with Ray. Speaking of cranberries, let's talk about food for a second. You know, nothing looks better than a gooey slice of animated cheese pizza. At least that's according to the BroBible.com people. They had lots of time on their hands, so they put together a ranking of the most mouth-watering foods seen in movies. And that's the one they put at number one, the gooey cheese pizza in A Goofy Movie. Okay, well, I don't know. Maybe they don't see a lot of movies. That was their favorite. I haven't seen the movie, and I'm not cutting it down. It may be a really good, tasty-looking pizza. Animated pizza, I'm not sure. But it's number one on their list. Number two was the $5 milkshake in Pulp Fiction. Now, I have seen that. That looked pretty tasty. Then there's the grilled cheese in the movie Chef. And the pasta sauce made in prison by the prisoners and Goodfellas. And then at number five, the tastiest looking food on the big screen, the White Castle burgers in Harold and Kumar Go to White Castle. That's their top five. I bet everyone has their own top five. Now that we got you thinking of food tonight, let's get into some tasty treats on your radio from the Cars and Scandal coming up.
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0: Scandal with the Warrior on your classic hit station. All those great songs play here for you on the weekend. I'm Ray Michaels, going to put together another hour of great tunage. Take us into early Monday morning. Got the Eagles coming up next.
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10: Dip down to about 70 tonight under mainly clear skies. Winds out of the southeast around 5 miles an hour. Mainly sunny skies tomorrow. Highs level off around 90. Clear skies tomorrow night. Lows dip down to about 71. Dry with temperatures a bit above average Tuesday and Wednesday, and highs from the low 90s to the mid 90s. From the Wayne Weather Center, I'm meteorologist Derek Height. Right now, 72.
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1: ABC News, I'm Wayne Cabot. Fighting resumes in the Iran war. The U.S. hitting Iran rocket launchers. Iran retaliating with missiles at U.S. bases in Jordan. President Trump posting an AI video with the words, Karg Island being blown to smithereens. International crude back up to 90. Searchers in the Grand Canyon recovered a body late Sunday in a campground flood. 14 are missing. This camper barely got out.
2: Running as hard as I could, but you can't get too far in knee-deep mud and water and debris everywhere. And yeah, there was a moment there where I didn't think I was going to be able to make it in time.
1: Google's map now lists Lake Ontario as Lake America, but only in America. On the weekend, Dolly Parton was laid to rest. Kacey Musgraves paid tribute in Boston. Brandi Carlile in Nashville saying, Dolly took a risk and accepted me for being gay. This is ABC News.
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No matter what you're going through, whatever valley you're in, you will see the light. And hey, stay tough as you are, no doubt. Bob Worthington here, one great song after another, taking you through the wee hours and leaving that nightlight on for you.

0: The Romantics, What I Like About You. Bob Worthington here, and please be careful. No texting and driving, and no drinking and driving. Stay safe if you're out and about, getting from point A to point B out there. We'll keep you company with some bad company. Also for the class of 1986, the Pet Shop Boys, coming up.
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10: Mainly clear skies overnight with lows around 70. Southeasterly winds around 5 miles an hour. Mainly clear skies again Monday. Highs level off around 90. Clear skies Monday night. Lows dip down to about 71. Dry with temps a bit above average Tuesday and Wednesday, and highs from the low 90s to the mid 90s. From the Wayne Weather Center, I'm meteorologist Derek Height. Right now, it's 72 degrees.
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1: 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Winners must appear in person with proper positive legal identification. Claim any prize Monday through Friday, excluding holidays, within 30 days, so the prize will be forfeited. Prizes will not be mailed or delivered. Any winner under the age of 18 must be accompanied by a parent or legal guardian. No trade or cash equivalent will be awarded for any contest prize. Any person or persons found to be in violation of these contest rules before, during, or after the respective contest or giveaway will be disqualified and will not be eligible for future contests and giveaways.
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0: Their biggest, fattest, and best, the outfield, your love. Bob Worthington here. Have Huey Lewis and the news on deck and a whole bunch more. Saying hi to Rhonda and Peter listening at work. Also, Joanna, very happy birthday to you on your special day. And those who celebrated a birthday over the weekend or maybe today, too. Happy birthday to you.
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6: Lows dip down to about 70 overnight under clear skies. Winds out of the south around 5 miles an hour. Daytime highs approaching 92. Monday, mainly clear skies. Clear skies Monday night. Lows dip down to about 71. Lots of sunshine and dry Tuesday and Wednesday. Low 90s Tuesday, mid 90s by Wednesday. From the Wayne Weather Center, I'm meteorologist Eric Height. Right now, it's 71 degrees.
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1: ABC News, I'm Wayne Cabot. Fighting resumes in the Iran war. The U.S. hitting Iran rocket launchers. Iran retaliating with missiles at U.S. bases in Jordan. President Trump posting an AI video with the words, Karg Island being blown to smithereens. International crude back up to 90. Searchers in the Grand Canyon recovered a body late Sunday in a campground flood. 14 are missing. This camper barely got out.
2: Running as hard as I could, but you can't get too far in knee-deep mud and water and debris everywhere. And yeah, there was a moment there where I didn't think I was going to be able to make it in time.
1: Google's map now lists Lake Ontario as Lake America, but only in America. On the weekend, Dolly Parton was laid to rest. Kacey Musgraves paid tribute in Boston. Brandi Carlile in Nashville saying, Dolly took a risk and accepted me for being gay. This is ABC News.
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Out of historic Williamsburg, Virginia, and by way of Richmond, Virginia, Bruce Hornsby in the range, Bob Worthington and you rocking all night long with you. Here's Green Day.

0: Keeping a close watchful eye on you two. Behave yourselves there. Keep your hands to yourself. Georgia Satellites, stick around. Hit one of the great songs of 1977 from the band Boston. And how about you two by request next?
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7: Lows dip down to about 70 overnight under clear skies. Winds out of the south around 5 miles an hour. Daytime highs approaching 92. Monday, mainly clear skies. Clear skies Monday night. Lows dip down to about 71. Lots of sunshine and dry Tuesday and Wednesday. Low 90s Tuesday, mid 90s by Wednesday. From the Wayne Weather Center, I'm meteorologist Eric Height. Right now, it's 71 degrees.
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0: Class of 1977, it's your song, Boston. Little P.O.M., peace of mind, will ya? Hey, Stevie Nixon featuring Tom Petty on the way, and the very first band signed by the Beatles to Apple Records. That band, next.
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1: 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Winners must appear in person with proper positive legal identification. 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Prizes will not be mailed or delivered. Any winner under the age of 18 must be accompanied by a parent or legal guardian. No trade or cash equivalent will be awarded for any contest prize. Any person or persons found to be in violation of these contest rules before, during, or after the respective contest or giveaway will be disqualified and will not be eligible for future contests and giveaways. 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
9: Lows dip down to about 70 overnight under clear skies. Winds out of the south around 5 miles an hour. Daytime highs approaching 92. Monday, mainly clear skies. Clear skies Monday night. Lows dip down to about 71. Lots of sunshine and dry Tuesday and Wednesday. Low 90s Tuesday, mid 90s by Wednesday. From the Wayne Weather Center, I'm meteorologist Eric Height. Currently, it's 70 degrees.
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1: ABC News, I'm Wayne Cabot. The bombing has resumed as the U.S.-Iran war enters its seventh month. American forces striking two sites in the Strait of Hormuz, where the U.S. says Iran was preparing to lay mines. A man has died in weekend flooding at the bottom of the Grand Canyon. 14 are missing. The body of a 46-year-old man found by recovery crews working near Crystal Rapids along the Colorado River. This camper barely got out.
2: The trails are already, there is copious amounts of water. I've never seen anything like it. Everybody was scrambling.
1: A broken pipeline means tourists cannot stay at hotels starting Monday. Rescuers in Nepal are again trying to seek higher ground. If a forecast of fresh flooding proves true, they're searching for 3,000 people still unaccounted for. They found more than 800 fatalities. This is ABC News.
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Michael Stipe and R.E.M. Bob Worthington keeping you company through the wee hours. 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

0: He was in the band The Jaggers. Remember the song The Rapper, a band out of Pittsburgh. Donny Iris and more great music on the other side. John Paul George and Ringo are rockin', and Don Henley on the way.
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7: Lows dip down to about 70 overnight under clear skies. Winds out of the south around 5 miles an hour. Daytime highs approaching 92. Monday, mainly clear skies. Clear skies Monday night. Lows dip down to about 71. Lots of sunshine and dry Tuesday and Wednesday. Low 90s Tuesday, mid 90s by Wednesday. From the Wayne Weather Center, I'm meteorologist Eric Height. Currently, it's 70 degrees.
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0: Rockin' Revolution, John Paul, George, and Ringo. Bob Worthington here, leaving the night light on for you, whether you're listening nightside or maybe at work. Some of you are gallantly doing your jobs during the all night, and we appreciate that, like Al the Night Watchman, also saying hi to Sarah working at the diner.
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1: 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Winners must appear in person with proper positive legal identification. Claim any prize Monday through Friday, excluding holidays, within 30 days, so the prize will be forfeited. Prizes will not be mailed or delivered. Any winner under the age of 18 must be accompanied by a parent or legal guardian. No trade or cash equivalent will be awarded for any contest prize. Any person or persons found to be in violation of these contest rules before, during, or after the respective contest or giveaway will be disqualified and will not be eligible for future contests and giveaways.
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0: Taking things down the main street, the title track from the album from Bob Seger and the Silver Bullet Band. Stick around that famous phone number if you dare to dial it next. Also, much more on the other side.
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6: Dip down to about 69 overnight under clear skies. Winds out of the south around 5 miles an hour. Mainly sunny Monday. Daytime highs approaching 92. Monday night, lows around 71. Ample sunshine and dry Tuesday and Wednesday. Low 90s Tuesday, mid 90s by Wednesday. From the Wayne Weather Center, I'm meteorologist Eric Height. Right now, it's 69 degrees.
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2: ABC News, I'm Wayne Cabot. Fighting resumes in the Iran war. The U.S. hitting Iran rocket launchers. Iran retaliating with missiles at U.S. bases in Jordan. President Trump posting an AI video with the words, Karg Island being blown to smithereens. International crude back up to 90. Searchers in the Grand Canyon recovered a body late Sunday in a campground flood. 14 are missing. This camper barely got out.
3: Running as hard as I could, but you can't get too far in knee-deep mud and water and debris everywhere. And yeah, there was a moment there where I didn't think I was going to be able to make it in time.
2: Google's map now lists Lake Ontario as Lake America, but only in America. On the weekend, Dolly Parton was laid to rest. Kacey Musgraves paid tribute in Boston. Brandi Carlile in Nashville saying, Dolly took a risk and accepted me for being gay. This is ABC News.
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0: Oh, by far an all-star. It's Smash Mouth. Bob Worthington here, and go to the summer of 1978 on the way. 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
9: Lows dip down to about 69 overnight under clear skies. Winds out of the south around 5 miles an hour. Mainly sunny Monday. Daytime highs approaching 92. Monday night, lows around 71. Ample sunshine and dry Tuesday and Wednesday. Low 90s Tuesday. Mid 90s by Wednesday. From the Wayne Weather Center, I'm meteorologist Eric Height. Right now, it's 69 degrees.
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0: That's After the Fire, Der Kommissar. Bob Worthington here. More great music near. And please be careful. 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Stay safe. Keep others safe as well. All right? 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
1: 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Winners must appear in person with proper positive legal identification. Claim any prize Monday through Friday, excluding holidays, within 30 days, so the prize will be forfeited. Prizes will not be mailed or delivered. Any winner under the age of 18 must be accompanied by a parent or legal guardian. No trade or cash equivalent will be awarded for any contest prize. Any person or persons found to be in violation of these contest rules before, during, or after the respective contest or giveaway will be disqualified and will not be eligible for future contests and giveaways. Classic Hits, Wayne, WAIN.

0: 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Bob Worthington here. More great music near. Saying hi to Sarah. Also, Connie, a very happy birthday to Joanna. And Tim, brand new listener. Welcome aboard.
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8: Lows dip down to about 69 overnight under clear skies. Winds out of the south around 5 miles an hour. Mainly sunny Monday. Daytime highs approaching 92. Monday night, lows around 71. Ample sunshine and dry Tuesday and Wednesday. Low 90s Tuesday, mid-90s by Wednesday. From the Wayne Weather Center, I'm meteorologist Eric Height. Right now, it's 69 degrees.
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1: ABC News, I'm Wayne Cabot. Fighting resumes in the Iran war. The U.S. hitting Iran rocket launchers. Iran retaliating with missiles at U.S. bases in Jordan. President Trump posting an AI video with the words, Karg Island being blown to smithereens. International crude back up to 90. Searchers in the Grand Canyon recovered a body late Sunday in a campground flood. 14 are missing. This camper barely got out.
2: Running as hard as I could, but you can't get too far in knee-deep mud and water and debris everywhere. And yeah, there was a moment there where I didn't think I was going to be able to make it in time.
1: Google's map now lists Lake Ontario as Lake America, but only in America. On the weekend, Dolly Parton was laid to rest. Kacey Musgraves paid tribute in Boston. Brandi Carlile in Nashville saying, Dolly took a risk and accepted me for being gay. This is ABC News.
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Here's one of those fabulous runner-up songs, John Fogerty and CCR.

0: Class of 1980 revisited, and you had a lot of class, and you still do. Queen and Crazy Little Thing Called Love. Bob Worthington here. More great music near. Eddie Money on tap. Also Duran Duran, because she's come undone.
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11: Lows around 69 overnight under clear skies, south winds around 5 miles per hour. Highs around 92 Monday, lots of sunshine. Monday night, 71. Ample sunshine and dry Tuesday and Wednesday, low 90s. Tuesday, mid 90s by Wednesday. Take a look at the extended forecast, 95 Thursday, 93 Friday, and 91 on Saturday. From the Wayne Weather Center, I'm meteorologist Paul Trombley. Right now, it's 68 degrees.
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8: 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Any winner under the age of 18 must be accompanied by a parent or legal guardian. No trade or cash equivalent will be awarded for any contest prize. Any person or persons found to be in violation of these contest rules before, during, or after the respective contest or giveaway will be disqualified and will not be eligible for future contests and giveaways.
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0: Heat is on. Glenn Fry's winding down summer before you know the... You're starting to feel a little autumnal. I can understand that. Last day of August already. 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
6: Lows around 69 overnight, under clear skies, south winds around 5 miles per hour. Highs around 92 Monday, lots of sunshine. Monday night, 71. Ample sunshine and dry Tuesday and Wednesday. Low 90s Tuesday, mid 90s by Wednesday. Take a look at the extended forecast. 95 Thursday, 93 Friday, and 91 on Saturday. From the Wayne Weather Center, I'm meteorologist Paul Trombley. Right now, it's 68 degrees.
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1: ABC News, I'm Wayne Cabot. Fighting resumes in the Iran war. The U.S. hitting Iran rocket launchers. Iran retaliating with missiles at U.S. bases in Jordan. President Trump posting an AI video with the words, Karg Island being blown to smithereens. International crude back up to 90. Searchers in the Grand Canyon recovered a body late Sunday in a campground flood. 14 are missing. This camper barely got out.
2: Running as hard as I could, but you can't get too far in knee-deep mud and water and debris everywhere. And yeah, there was a moment there where I didn't think I was going to be able to make it in time.
1: Google's map now lists Lake Ontario as Lake America, but only in America. On the weekend, Dolly Parton was laid to rest. Kacey Musgraves paid tribute in Boston. Brandi Carlile in Nashville saying, Dolly took a risk and accepted me for being gay. This is ABC News.
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Bob Worthington here, where you need your space, we'll give it to you. Police.

0: That other band from Boston, dude, it's Aerosmith. Bob Worthington here, and more great music near the greatest rock and roll band. 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
10: High temperatures reach up to 92 today under mainly clear skies. Winds out of the southwest around 5 miles per hour. Lows dip down to about 71 tonight. Daytime highs approaching 93 tomorrow. Ample sunshine expected. Bright sunshine and dry Wednesday and Thursday with highs in the mid-90s. Take a look at the extended forecast. 93 Friday, 91 Saturday, and 89 on Sunday. From the Wayne Weather Center, I'm meteorologist Paul Trombley. Right now, 68.
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0: greatest rock and roll band, Rolling Stones, still a rockin' beast of burden. Hey, Bob Worthington here. Maybe enjoying your first cup of coffee this morning. Glad to be along with you. Maybe grab that donut or bagel, and good morning.
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6: 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Winners must appear in person with proper positive legal identification, claim any prize Monday through Friday, excluding holidays within 30 days, so the prize will be forfeited. Prizes will not be mailed or delivered. Any winner under the age of 18 must be accompanied by a parent or legal guardian. No trade or cash equivalent will be awarded for any contest prize. Any person or persons found to be in violation of these contest rules before, during, or after the respective contest or giveaway will be disqualified and will not be eligible for future contests and giveaways.
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0: One of the great albums of the 70s, Dreamboat Annie, Ann and Nancy, Wilson Sisters, and Heart Crazy on You. Let's make it a great day. What do you say? Your Monday morning, and a good morning to you.
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6: High temperatures reach up to 92 today under mainly clear skies. Winds out of the southwest around 5 miles per hour. Lows dip down to about 71 tonight. Daytime highs approaching 93 tomorrow. Ample sunshine expected. Bright sunshine and dry Wednesday and Thursday with highs in the mid-90s. Taking a look at the extended forecast, 93 Friday, 91 Saturday, and 89 on Sunday. From the Wayne Weather Center, I'm meteorologist Paul Trombley. Right now, 68.
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2: We've learned one of the two names of the shooting victims across Lexington this weekend. Shootings were reporting on Redding Road, Ohio Avenue, and Cross Keys Road Saturday morning, and the victim represents a fourth shooting that's still unknown where this took place. We've learned 32-year-old Rashi Washington was killed on Redding Road. Lexington police continue to investigate all four shootings. Contact LPD or Bluegrass Crime Stoppers if you know anything. A Nicholasville man is found dead in Lake Cumberland Sunday morning. The Clinton County Coroner's Office reports 66-year-old Mark Fritz was found dead around 5:45 near the Grider Hill Marina. He fell into the lake Saturday night from the dock and never resurfaced. Although the preliminary cause of death is drowning, Fritz's body is at the state medical examiner's office for an autopsy in Frankfort. A 15-year-old Florida juvenile is arrested and charged for threatening McCracken County High School on TikTok. The sheriff's office became aware of this social media threat early Saturday morning. The FBI would trace their IP address to Polk County, Florida, where the teenager was arrested and charged with numerous felonies in Florida and terroristic threatening in McCracken County. While no active threat is against the school, the sheriff's office tells parents to talk to their children about the seriousness of making said threats. An armed, intoxicated man is arrested at the Kentucky State Fair. Court documents declare Aaron Obiazi was smoking an alleged marijuana cigarette when a KSP trooper told him to stop. Obiazi refused and tried to flee through the crowd. When he was detained, the trooper discovered a handgun with an extended magazine in his waistband and a smell of alcohol on his breath. Louisville Metro Police confirmed that handgun was reported missing. I'm Lee Mowen.
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I know it's going to sound weird. Happy Monday. It's Jim. Yeah, welcome back from the weekend, and we're rolling through another great set of classic hits this morning.

0: 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We've got the Leach Report with the voice of the Wildcats, Tom Leach, coming up this morning at 7 o'clock. 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
7: High temperatures reach up to 92 today under mainly clear skies. Winds out of the southwest around 5 miles per hour. Lows dip down to about 71 tonight. Daytime highs approaching 93 tomorrow. Ample sunshine expected. Bright sunshine and dry Wednesday and Thursday with highs in the mid-90s. Taking a look at the extended forecast, 93 Friday, 91 Saturday, and 89 on Sunday. From the Wayne Weather Center, I'm meteorologist Paul Trombley. Right now, 68.
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0: Want to thank Tony with a Y. Yo, Tony. For today's crazy studies, hit me up on Facebook. It's Radio Guy Jim. If you're a follower of the page, you can instant message me with the weirdo stuff that you find online. Crazy study number one found that marriage is more likely to end in divorce if the husband does not like his wife's girlfriends. You know, here's the deal. I bet you it's even more likely to end in divorce if he really likes one of her girlfriends. Yeah, can't do that. New survey finds that men lie 3 times a day. Ladies, 2 times a day, or am I just lying about the survey? How about the last one for us today? 82% of Americans say that they live on autopilot. That's kind of weird. 40% of people say that life's demands force them to miss out on hobbies. 34% of people say that they neglect their mental health care. 31% of people forego exercise. Relationships, they say, also take a hit. 27% lose time with family and friends due to their packed schedules. Interesting. We live on autopilot. That is kind of wild. All right. Romantics on the way this morning, and another great set of classic hits going to kick off with DNA and Suzanne Vega. We'll do Tom's Diner.
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1: 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Winners must appear in person with proper positive legal identification to claim any prize Monday through Friday, excluding holidays, within 30 days, so the prize will be forfeited. Prizes will not be mailed or delivered. Any winner under the age of 18 must be accompanied by a parent or legal guardian. No trade or cash equivalent will be awarded for any contest prize. Any person or persons found to be in violation of these contest rules before, during, or after the respective contest or giveaway will be disqualified and will not be eligible for future contests and giveaways.
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0: Hope you had a great weekend. Welcome back. It's Jim. Monday morning, last Monday, crazy, last Monday of August, last day of the month as well. Hey, did you watch football over the weekend? Had a bunch of games, you know, Thursday, Friday, Saturday. NFL made their cuts on Sunday night, last night. I didn't get a chance to scroll through and see who all got the axe. But here's the deal. You get cut. If you did all right, you got some film out there. Hopefully you get picked up by another team or you make the practice squad. So there's always that part of it. College football got underway this weekend. That is wild. They had week zero. Did not get a chance to watch that. Spent a bunch of time out in the shop this weekend, resurrecting the hot rod. That car, oh boy, this is sad. I don't think that car been on the road in 12 years or so. Got the hot rod running. So progress, baby steps. The wife says, as long as you're making progress, you're okay. Hey, happy wife, happy life. Hang tight. Another great set of classic hits as we get to Monday morning rolling. Tom Petty and the Heartbreakers going to kick everything off for us here in just a couple.
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9: High temperatures reach up to 92 today under mainly clear skies, winds out of the southwest around 5 miles per hour. Lows dip down to about 71 tonight. Daytime highs approaching 93 tomorrow. Ample sunshine expected. Bright sunshine and dry Wednesday and Thursday with highs in the mid-90s. Take a look at the extended forecast, 93 Friday, 91 Saturday, and 89 on Sunday. From the Wayne Weather Center, I'm meteorologist Paul Trombley. Currently, it's 67 degrees.
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2: Kentucky State Police are investigating threats against three different school districts. In Harrison County, Superintendent Harry Burchett confirmed early Sunday morning they were looking into a message, adding a student immediately reported it to a responsible adult. In Bourbon County, officials are bulking up their security presence after learning of a threatening message Sunday. The district added they don't have information about an ongoing credible threat. In Robertson County, Superintendent Sean Bailey said a letter dated Sunday mentioned concerning social media activity that referenced their students and staff. They too found no information that makes it a credible threat, however. Officials warned parents to talk to their kids about making these types of threats and the trouble that they can wind up in. A pair of teenage boys who went missing Sunday evening are back home safe. Laurel County deputies shared 17-year-old Robert Gordon and 15-year-old Jonah Jeffries went missing from the same place, but they were later found by Corbin police around 9:45. Their conditions and why they ran away remains unknown. It's a murder indictment against Julian Bell. He's accused of fatally stabbing John Anthony Foster Jr. in Christian County back on July 4th. Foster would die from the numerous stab wounds to the stomach and chest. Two bystanders tried to break up their fight, but they also suffered injuries. The Louisville Zoo's flamingo flock got larger, with officials announcing a hatchling on Saturday. The zoo says flamingos lay an egg each year, and once the chicks hatch, they stay with their parents until they hit about 3 to 4 years old. Chilean flamingos are known for their bright pink colors, but chicks start off gray or white. Their diet helps form the color. This announcement came on the same day as the Louisville Zoo's monthly birthday celebration. I'm Lee Mowen.
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0: 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Winners must appear in person with proper positive legal identification. Claim any prize Monday through Friday, excluding holidays, within 30 days, so the prize will be forfeited. Prizes will not be mailed or delivered. Any winner under the age of 18 must be accompanied by a parent or legal guardian. No trade or cash equivalent will be awarded for any contest prize. Any person or persons found to be in violation of these contest rules before, during, or after the respective contest or giveaway will be disqualified and will not be eligible for future contests and giveaways.
5: High temperatures reach up to 92 today under mainly clear skies. Winds out of the southwest around 5 miles per hour. Lows dip down to about 71 tonight. Daytime highs approaching 93 tomorrow. Ample sunshine expected. Bright sunshine and dry Wednesday and Thursday with highs in the mid-90s. Taking a look at the extended forecast, 93 Friday, 91 Saturday, and 89 on Sunday. From the Wayne Weather Center, I'm meteorologist Paul Trombley. Currently, it's 67 degrees.

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1: Good day, everybody. Welcome into the Leach Report presented by Bobcat Enterprises. It is game week for the Wildcats. The new season, the first under Will Stein, kicks off on Saturday afternoon at Kroger Field against the Penguins of Youngstown State. And we will talk a lot of Kentucky football today with Armea Van Stiles. It'll be the first installment of Shuffle Bean Coffee Monday Morning Quarterback, although there's nothing to critique at this point. But we will chat with Van in the second half of the show. We will lead off with Counselor Ben Roberts. Surely he has a legal degree by now with all of the coverage of court cases that he is following for college sports. So we'll talk with Ben about all of that. From the Lexington Herald Leader, Wildcat news of the day, always presented by Giuseppe's of Lexington. A little change to Will Stein's schedule. We told you about this last week, but just as a reminder, no Monday news conferences anymore. Coach Stein's going to do them on Tuesday. Monday is maybe their biggest workload day of the week, I think. And that's why with the way he sets up his week, they wanted to move this. So Tuesday is when they'll do the news conference that in the past has been on Monday. If they release a depth chart, that's when you'll see it. But again, I always encourage people, don't get too wrapped up in the depth charts, because a lot of times they just, once one's out there, it doesn't really change much unless somebody gets hurt, even though it might actually be changing through practice. And then the other change is the radio show. Not on Mondays, for the most part. It's going to be on Wednesdays. Once we get near the end of the season and there's the football-basketball overlap and there's some schedule adjustments, there will be one or two nights where it's not on Wednesday, but pretty much pencil in Wednesdays for the Will Stein Show, starting on Wednesday night of this week. So let's talk a little bit about the legal situation. There's a hearing Thursday in Louisiana, where a court is going to take up the issue of the temporary restraining order that was issued against the SEC and the NCAA for the SEC imposing penalties on some guys coming from the NFL back into college football. And obviously, with the season starting, this is a pretty pertinent issue. The SEC has said they will abide by what the court has said. However, they also released a statement to The Athletic last night saying that the order entered against the SEC and Commissioner Sankey is a temporary restraining order, not a final ruling on the merits. The SEC and Commissioner Sankey are prepared to contest the allegations in the plaintiff's petition at Thursday morning's hearing and defend the SEC's rights as a voluntary association to fulfill its mission to its member institutions. So, just because they said they will comply with the court's order, that just meant the temporary restraining order. And obviously you don't have much choice of complying with a court's order. So they will contest it and see if they can win a stay of the TRO, which would swing the pendulum back against those players that want to come to from the NFL back into college. Now, the other issue, and I think this case gets taken up today in Louisville, it's Alex Afari trying to win the right to get back on the field, and also Mark Mitchell, and neither of those guys are considered pros. So those are different from the guys that are having their case heard on Thursday down in Louisiana. So we'll talk more with that about Ben Roberts when he joins us. Congrats to UK volleyball coach Craig Skinner on win number 500. They had a couple of 3-0 sweeps over Utah State and South Florida over the weekend. They'll take on UCLA at the Coliseum on Wednesday.

0: Cats that landed on teams. Some of these are rookies. Others had been around a year or two. Barry and Brown, Jagger Burton, Jalen Farmer, Seth McGowan, and Marcus Cox, all on NFL rosters to start the season. Congrats to those guys. Kendrick Law put on IR, injured reserve, by the Lions, so they want to keep a connection to him. Now the guys who were cut, and these guys made it to the end of training camp, so maybe they get called back today to be on a practice squad. Maybe somebody else picks them up. Certainly hope so. One of those two things happens. For Dane Key, Will Levis, Josh Caddis, Zion Childress, Jamin Davis, Trevin Wallace, Jamori Macklin, Eli Cox, Yaz Pete, Darian Kennard, Lonnie Johnson Jr., Brendan Bates, and also, let's see, there were a few others, Walschlager, who was Alex Walschlager for the Saints, who was a tackle last season, Jamin Dubas Johnson from the Ravens. So that's the list as best I have seen for guys that didn't get the good news yesterday, but hopefully we'll get, as I say, a callback or get picked up by another team today or tomorrow. Let's get to our first break. We'll come back and chat with Ben Roberts. 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And football season's here. Keeneland's just around the corner. If you don't already have a reservation around one of those two events or some other special occasion at Giuseppe's, then what are you doing? Get busy. Get to Open Table. 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And when you do, know they now have valet parking at the door at Giuseppe's. We'll be right back.
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0: 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We go to the Budweiser Hotline. 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

0: Apparel Leader, Kentucky.com. Ben, when I started doing the UK games, would attend practices regularly, and Jim Adelino was just starting out as a trainer then, and Jim and I would talk a lot on the sidelines when he didn't have anything to do. If nobody got hurt, the trainer didn't have anything to do. So I learned a lot about various injuries and, you know, how they work and how, what the recovery time is and all of that. Surely by now you have some kind of associate law degree.
1: I should have one. I feel like somebody needs to mail me one or something. Because yeah, I'm actually looking at a document right now. So yes, I at least know a lot more today than I knew 2 weeks ago, I hope.
0: I was just talking about the statement I saw for what the SEC sent to the Athletic, and just kind of reaffirming that while they're going to comply with the order, I think maybe some people took that as a little bit of some kind of surrender or a step in that direction. They reaffirmed that they're going to fight this thing come Thursday. That's the pro guys, seems like, if I understand this correctly, trying to come from the NFL back into college football. Different from Mark Mitchell. So what do you know about what the week ahead is like for Mark Mitchell and maybe Alex Ofori?
1: Yeah, no, the SEC, from everything I've heard, is still planning to enforce the transfer policy too, which, you know, even when Mitchell committed, you know, this is nothing new, because Sankey, going back weeks and weeks, has talked about this policy, and that they still plan to enforce it. You know, the flip side of that is that a lot of folks assume that if Mitchell and all these other players trying to come back make it all the way through the process and have their eligibility after the legal process plays out, then this transfer policy won't be a big deal. It won't be the hanging point. But we'll have to see on all that. The next step is there's actually a hearing in Louisville today at 10:45. And that'll maybe shed a little more light if there's a ruling at all off that, or if he kicks it down the rest of the week. But basically they're just trying to get the judge to say that the SEC is acting in concert with the NCAA with enforcing this transfer policy and some of the other stuff that's going on. So yeah, it'll be one more development today, and then it'll probably open up two or three more questions for the rest of the week, if there's even a ruling.
0: Do you know if any of this, from a legal standpoint, has any parallel path to the Sorsby ruling, even though it was a different issue, it was gambling, it was still, you know, the Big 12 taking action versus the NCAA?
1: Yeah, I'm not sure exactly how that would play with the SEC stuff. You know, both here, Louisiana, all the other state lawsuits that the SEC is going to get pulled into at this point with these rules. But yeah, no, I'm not exactly sure how that would work.
0: Do you know if Mark Mitchell is in classes at UK yet? Because they've already started.
1: Yeah, as of not that long ago, earlier this weekend, or I guess during the weekend, he was not on campus from anybody that I talked to.
0: And that's a hurdle that can be cleared, right? If he gets a good ruling.
1: Yeah, I mean, everybody remembers obviously the Big Z case. You know, he couldn't even get enrolled at UK, and then finally did. It was early October when he came over here. So obviously he did not play until the second semester. But that was deep into the fall semester. It took him a while to get to Lexington. So that's an extreme case where obviously he was still eligible from a playing standpoint. And I do think whatever happens based off of today will tell us a lot more about Mitchell's future at Kentucky, whether we get that news today or whether we get it Tuesday or Wednesday or Friday.
0: This transfer rule that has snagged Mark Mitchell has been in place for, what, about 5 years, I think I read?
1: Yeah. Yes. Yeah. A few years ago.
0: Have there been exceptions granted to it to other players in the league, football, basketball, any sport?
1: Yeah, as far as I know, and especially with basketball, no. And then the point of the rule was to deter basically football players from jumping after spring practice. And they just thought that would open up, especially in the SEC, just a huge can of worms with roster movement way after the fact. And you know, people obviously getting very close to their seasons at that point in football, and everything kind of been being thrown in disarray. So it's a real formality for in Mitchell's case, because this wasn't even the intention of the rule at all, but you kind of have to have a blanket rule like that if you're going to have one.
0: Yeah, like you said, it was a football-based ruling or policy that the SEC put in place. What in terms of Mitchell, the other Power Four conferences are the only ones that are doing this. Is that correct?
1: Yeah, I believe the Mountain West as well. As far as the pro players or who they deem to be pro players coming back and enrolling, yes.
0: But he's not in that boat, right? He's not a pro.
1: He's not. No, well, but, again, everybody's rule is different. But yeah, the SEC clarified, because there was all the confusion Tuesday when they put out the pro rule and whether it applied to Mitchell based on the 3 points. And the SEC did get back to me on Wednesday afternoon. To say that, and I asked specifically about Mark Mitchell, and that's where the statement was coming from, that direction. So they said that as long as a player does not declare for the draft and fail to withdraw at the proper date, which he didn't have to declare because he was automatically eligible because he was out of NCAA eligibility. So you don't have to declare in that situation. And then as long as he didn't sign a contract, which they've stressed to me throughout the process, his camp, that he never signed a contract. And they said the summer league games that he played in would not apply if, he didn't break those other two points. So, by their definition, the pro thing does not apply to him, but they're still going to enforce the transfer thing.
0: Chatting with Ben Roberts. It's at Ben Roberts HL on X. Shuffle Bean Coffee, longtime partner of the Leach Report, company that started more than a decade ago by Kentuckians to produce an outstanding cup of coffee. They follow the process, they like to say, from seed to cup. So check it out for yourself if you haven't done so. Give it a try. I think you're going to love it. If you have already become a fan, spread the word to others and help out a great Kentucky company. Pick up some Shuffle Bean Coffee today at Meyer Stores in Central Kentucky. 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Right back with more from Ben Roberts on the Leach Report.
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6: High temperatures reach up to 92 today under mainly clear skies. Winds out of the southwest around 5 miles per hour. Lows dip down to about 71 tonight. Daytime highs approaching 93 tomorrow. Ample sunshine expected. Bright sunshine and dry Wednesday and Thursday with highs in the mid-90s. Take a look at the extended forecast. 93 Friday, 91 Saturday, and 89 on Sunday. From the Wayne Weather Center, I'm meteorologist Paul Trombley. Currently 69.
0: Right about past the top of the hour, it is the Leach Report, and we are chatting with Ben Roberts from the Lexington Herald Leader, Kentucky.com, and you can follow him on X at Ben Roberts, HL. So where Malachi Moreno came out with a post for his all-time UK top five, I guess, and top five plus one. He had John Wall, Malik Monk, Goose Givens, Anthony Davis, DeMarcus Cousins, the plus ones, Reed Shepherd. To me, Goose and AD are the undeniables. Those should be on every list. After that, for his list, I would think everything's up for discussion. I don't know. What do you think?
1: Yeah, no, I thought that was an interesting list. I thought, it was also interesting. He had five Cal era guys, obviously the era he grew up in, and then Goose still makes the list. Just shows, nobody needs a reminder, but just how revered he is across all generations of the Kentucky fan base.
0: Yes, and one of the three guys that have scored 2,000 or more points. The one guy who's speaking of the points list, who constantly gets overlooked, I think, is he could be the captain of the all underrated team, Keith Bogans, right?
1: Keith Bogans, yes, yeah. Keith and I were there at the same time. We actually had a geography class or something together. He's I believe Keith is number four in scoring ahead of Tony Delk. And I think with a higher per game average. So obviously Mashburn only played 3 years, but ahead of Tayshaun Prince, everybody, if not for that ankle roll in the 2003 tournament, his legacy, I think, would maybe look a little different.
0: Yeah. Issel, Walker, Givens, the only three over 2000, and then Bogans at 1923 and Delk at 1890. So for everyone who is interested, Mashburn, Greavy, Prince, Cotton Nash, and Alex Grozer round out the top 10. And then Ed Davender after that, starting the next grouping. Just kind of a fun thing. Fans get a kick out of having those discussions. Let's get back to our discussion about Mark Mitchell. About a minute and a half here, Ben, before the bottom of the hour. If they don't get Mitchell, how does that impact how they run this thing?
1: Yeah, I mean, I don't know if at that point if you'd even try to add a 15th. I think they were going to be very selective in what they were looking for. They wanted, one, a guy who was a high-character guy who wouldn't disrupt the good chemistry they think they already have, and then obviously somebody who could make a real, real difference, not simply a depth piece. And they got a perfect one if they can get him on campus to check both those boxes. So I could see him just standing pat, perhaps, if they don't get him. But I think he changes their projection by at least a couple seed lines in my mind, as far as kind of between that floor and ceiling. He raises their floor a lot more, and he raises their ceiling a lot more, especially if he gets on that team and that front court clicks.
0: Ben Roberts, Lexington Herald Leader, Kentucky.com. Here's to talking more basketball and less court.
1: Absolutely. That sounds great.
0: More on the court than in the court. Ben, thank you much.
1: Yeah, thanks a lot, Tom.
0: Halfway home on this Monday edition of the Leach Report. We talk football. Game week is underway. Van Hiles joins us when we come right back.
7: New sports, Kentucky. How are you? I'm Scott Fitzgerald. Let's talk college football. Former Kentucky quarterback is looking for a fresh start. Well, the Wildcats are putting big money behind their current one. Well, Levis has been waived by the Tennessee Titans after three seasons. He was a second-round pick in 2023 by the Titans. Meanwhile, Kentucky's new starting quarterback, Kenny Minchie, is reportedly part of college football's $2 million NIL club. The Notre Dame transfer will take over for the Wildcats this season after choosing Kentucky. And it's a reminder of just how much the quarterback market has changed. Good news for Kentucky basketball in the fight for Mark Mitchell. The SEC says it will comply with any court orders involving player eligibility. Mitchell is attempting to play a fifth college season at Kentucky, but the SEC challenges eligibility because he did not enter the spring transfer portal. A legal expert says a court order should give Kentucky enough protection to keep Mitchell on its roster. And the Cincinnati Bengals have set their initial 53-man roster for the 2026 season. Of course, Joe Burrow, Ja'Marr Chase, and T. Higgins lead the way. The Bengals kept five tight ends and added some notable names on defense, including Dexter Lawrence and Jonathan Allen.
8: one.
7: Sal Stewart continues to make his case for baseball's Rookie of the Year. He hit his 31st home run last night, driving in his Major League 105th run as the Reds beat the Cubs 7-5 at Wrigley Field to clinch the series. Stewart's seventh inning homer added insurance for Cincinnati, while Chase Burns earned his 15th win. He allowed 3 runs over 5 2/3 innings with 7 strikeouts. A Kentucky-bred horse with a Louisville connection to the story helped make history at Saratoga. Leading Change, trained by Kentucky-based trainer Brad Cox, pulled the upset in Saturday's $1.25 million Traverse Stakes, beating Preakness winner Napoleon Solo by a half length. Leading Change, ridden by Manny Frankel, paid $22.76 to win, and the Traverse drew 47,659 fans, with all sources betting handle topping $60.8 million. That's the second highest handle in Traverse history. And in golf, Scotty Scheffler is a FedEx champion once again. He won the PGA Tour Championship by 3 strokes after finishing atop the leaderboard at 16 under par. I'm Scott Fitzgerald.
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15: We got a whole lot in our playbook. I mean, a lot to go off of, but it's a lot of knowledge as well, but nothing we can't uphold ourselves. And so I think it's a really good offense to be a part of, and that's why I came here. I mean, you got to know your playbook, and here it's a whole lot of communication you got to have, and that's where our trust and stuff comes in with one another.
0: That is Colton Price, the transfer from Baylor at the center position, who will be the anchor of that hopefully much improved offensive line for Kentucky football starting Saturday afternoon against Youngstown State. Time for the Shovel Dean Calling Monday Morning Quarterback Show to come back at you. We welcome in our man Van Hiles, former Wildcat and NFL DB, to join us. We just lost the connection with Van, so we'll reconnect with him. In the meantime, let me tell you that women's soccer last night saw Kentucky handle Wright State 9-1. Most goals since 1992 for Kentucky women's soccer. And then on the road to the Breeders' Cup at Keeneland, Leading Change was very impressive, winning the Traverse in only his third lifetime start. First time ever a horse has won that prestigious race in fewer than 4 starts. So very, very impressive performance for the Cox trainee. I would imagine they'll train him up to the classic at Keeneland on Halloween, as the Keeneland meets a little over a month away from getting started. Golden Tempo, the Derby and Belmont winner, finished third, so I would think he is still the leader in the clubhouse for the three-year-old championship. But Leading Change has got a foot in the door. I think he'd probably have to win the classic to get it. All right, we've got Van back with us now. Van, how you doing?
16: Hey, Mr. Leach, it's pregame jitters. I'm sorry.
0: So What are you gonna? Are you getting anything special? You're working up for opening weekend in terms of that grill or that green egg.
16: Oh, you know I got something special on the grill. yes, I can't wait. Last week was the precursor, but this week is the real week. I cannot wait. This is exciting, man. To have this first time in what 12, 13 years that I have no idea what I'm going to see on Saturday.
0: Yeah, there's a lot of mystery, and with the new coach and the staff, more of an offensive-oriented approach given Will's background. But I always like to point out, you know, he came up under a guy like Charlie Strong, played some for Coach Strong, and then worked under him, and he was a is a great defensive mind. So you know he has some and Dan Lanning out at Oregon came from the defensive side of the ball. So, you know, Will has a strong appreciation, especially playing at a program like Trinity, for, you know, the all three aspects of the offense, defense, special teams.
16: Yeah, that's a good point. I forgot about the Charlie Strong connection. I was thinking of the Jeff Triller connection, but yeah, that's a great point. He's been on the two defensive coordinators as head coaches since in his career. Forgot about the Charlie Strong. That is a great point. Hopefully practices are the same way, unlike when Mummy came here and it became a country club. So hopefully it's the same. Hopefully it's not a country club.
0: They are very high energy. I don't think he'd mind anybody knowing that. He's talked about that, his players have. They keep it moving and very detail-oriented. So just eager, like you, to kind of see what it looks like, because I always say that I've learned over these years that no matter what I see in practice, I'm still not sure of what I've seen until I see it against somebody outside the Kentucky team. And I'm guessing it was it that way when you were playing, that you didn't know what you had.
16: Yeah, it's the same. You had no idea, honestly, year to year, even if you had returning players, because each year is a different year, especially for the opponents that you play. And they might have turnover. They might have a new coaching staff where you have played someone for 2 or 3 years in a row. Now things have changed. Yes, the unknown is an unknown until you get on that rectangle. And once you get on that field and then you get the feeling of your next opponent is when you feel truly comfortable. There's always a sense of anxiety because, you know, film is film, but when you face someone face to face, that film might lie a little bit with how fast they are, how strong they are. There are some things that you cannot capture on film. And the first game is the best game because all that stuff, all the buildup is tremendous. And once you get that first game out the way, all your system is when things really kind of settle down a little bit.
0: This is not Air Raid 2.0, but that Air Raid era, Tal Mummy, Mike Leach, Tim Couch, Craig Yeast, all of that, that started in 97, is kind of fed into, you know, Jared Lorenzen, Dusty Bonner. All of that is kind of the what a young Will Stein was watching, and a little later after that. And so I'm sure he was somewhat influenced by that. Plus, he was a quarterback. And so as he started to build his system, it's one that has been able to put a lot of points on the board everywhere he's been and create a lot of excitement. The one thing that similarity, it seems to me, is that with that air raid approach, is that he is just looking either from, you know, scheme, something with formations or a particular matchup. He's just looking to get a favorable matchup and then have the quarterback make the right decision to put the ball there in the right spot to let that playmaker make a play.
16: Yeah, I would say it's maybe closer to Rich Brooks than it is to the air raid. I think he's going to run the ball more than I think fans think he is. I think he understands, as you said, the greatest comment I've heard is the Charlie Strong comment. I think he's going to allow the defense to have advantages, and defense gets advantages by the offense who just doesn't go and just pass the ball a million times. I think he's going to be balanced, maybe a little bit more towards given week. It might be a little bit more run than pass. You don't know. It depends on who your opponent is. I think it's going to be exciting because, for me, I think it's an ability to be creative offensively and, like you said, create matchups. I think there's going to be some situations this year where Will Rod is going to have a great advantage over the opponent, and he's going to capitalize on that. I don't think our pass regime actually capitalize on that as much as they should have or could have. I think that's the difference, is his creativity and his rhythm. Well, he's not calling the plays, but I think Joe Sloan has a similar rhythm and play calling. I think that's going to be the difference that you're going to see this year. Kind of like, honestly, what we had when Eddie Grant had Lynn Bowden at quarterback. You kind of understood play to play why they made those calls and why those plays were successful.
0: Let's hear from offensive coordinator Joe Sloan, and he's talking about C.J. Baxter, who Coach Nine noted was able to get back on the field in the second scrimmage and do some work. And so he's the guy that will be at the top of the running back list if he's good to go coming in from Texas. Here's Coach Sloan.
8: 6'1" 230. I mean, he's just a big kid, and lateral cuts, and he just brings a lot of experience and presence. He's played a lot of games. You know, things don't surprise him, which I think is just huge. But that goes along with the physical talent. He got some dudes up in front to block for him. Those guys have done a really good job coming together, playing as a group, which has been fun to see.
0: What do you remember about C.J. Baxter from his days at Texas and what we might see at Kentucky?
16: I will say this. I think C.J. Baxter is the running back that we're used to seeing. I think he's like a C-Rod. I think he has the ability to be able to move a pile. I think he has the ability to be able to take on contact. I think he's a better pass catcher than probably C-Rod was, but he's your bell cow with running back. I've said this in the past. I am interested to see if we're going to have Barnes anytime soon. I think he is the real difference maker in that running back room. If you get a Baxter, Barnes, and Patterson, I'll say they might be one of the best running back groups in the whole conference if you can get all three of those guys healthy and playing at the same time. Without Barnes, I think you kind of have two similar running backs from different packages. I think Patterson can catch the ball, a lot of the backs. I think he has kind of Anthony White-esque ability, not quite to that level, but similar to that level. If we can get the three guys, a three-headed monster in the backfield, I feel really good about the running back room. But Baxter is that guy who is going to hopefully extend drives because he's going to always fall forward.
0: What about a guy like Martellus Carter from your playing days and some coaching days, man? What is the how challenging is the adjustment to be a guy who played safety the first couple of seasons he was here and has now shifted over to running back?
16: I think playing running back is kind of the most intuitive position on the field, especially if you simplify for him. It's hit the ball, see hole, run through the hole. It's not as difficult as some other positions. I think it shows how elite of an athlete he is. And I would say that shows that if given a chance on either side of the ball, that he has the ability to be great. Because if you're able to play in college both sides of the ball, that says something about not only your athleticism, also your IQ to be able to translate and remember and digest all the schemes and systems that are presented in front of you. That's impressive because he's still a young kid. He's a redshirt freshman. For him to do that is pretty impressive.
0: We're talking with Van Hiles, former Wildcat and NFL DB, at VStyle17 on X. He's joining us on the Budweiser Hotline. We'll be right back on the Leach Report Radio Network.
17: ABC News, I'm Sherry Preston. Deadly flooding in the Grand Canyon. This couple watching the sheer power of the water.
18: An excavator got washed away.
19: They watched an excavator float down the river. I mean, it was nuts.
17: They were able to get out, but 14 people are still missing. One person confirmed dead. The death toll in the flooding in the Himalayas is now over 900 people in Nepal, close to 4,800 people still missing. For the first time in weeks, the U.S. and Iran trading attacks, the U.S. military striking launchers on an island in the Strait of Hormuz, several countries saying they intercepted Iranian attacks as well. The jury in the trial of a Massachusetts mother accused of murdering her three children will get back to work deliberating this morning. Lindsay Clancy's defense lawyer says she was suffering from postpartum psychosis. And in Las Vegas, closing arguments are expected to begin in the trial of a man accused of orchestrating the murder of rapper Tupac Shakur 30 years ago. This is ABC News.
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0: 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We're chatting with Van Hiles for our Shuffle Bean Coffee Monday morning quarterback show as Kentucky gets set to open the season on Saturday. Let's talk a little bit about the defensive side of the ball, Van, because Kentucky has more guys that have made more plays in a Kentucky uniform on that side of the ball. What are your biggest question marks on the defensive side, and what's the biggest strength?
26: The strength is definitely the defensive line. Might be one of the best defensive lines as far as depth from top to bottom that we've had in a long time. My concern is the off-ball linebackers, or the, as we call them, the two inside linebackers. That's my concern. As a whole, though, when you have a front that is as good potentially as this front can be, it cures all ills on the second level, because those guys should be able to see ball, run, and hit ball, because there shouldn't be a lot of linemen getting up to the second level on both those linebackers. One of those linebackers should be, I guess, scot-free or have anybody at their feet. And I think that's the advantage of having a great defensive line, is that now it makes the job of the second level a little easier. The two safeties have, I don't know, 50-11 snaps. So they have seen everything an offense can throw at a defense. Having two safeties, they have played a lot of football, not only a lot of football, but a lot of football in this conference, should help, and Castile and Ty. So I think that helps the linebackers too, because maybe they can communicate down to them if they're confused. But the strength is the defensive line. The concern to me are the two inside linebackers. But they can be comforted by the first and third level.
0: If they get some help from the courts in Louisville later this morning, possibly Alex Afari could be back out on the practice field. I was saying recently, and you can elaborate on this for us from your playing days, that for a guy like Alex, if he were in this situation and coming back into the same defense in which he had played his entire career, he could kind of hit the ground running, but it's a little bit different animal when he's coming back into a new system. Now, he, you know, is able to get the mental reps and study it and talk to Coach Bateman and all of that, but how quickly could a guy like that help them if he gets eligible to do so?
26: Yeah, it will take, or I'll say this, maybe not as long as most would think, because he's played a lot of football. There's not many things you can do as a defense to make a scheme too complicated. You have to learn the calls, which can be from learning English to Spanish, so it could take a little time. But football, at the end of the day, is football. It's best on defense. So I don't think it's going to take him a lot of time, but he's got to get himself acclimated to the speed of the game again. That's, to me, is the hardest part about coming to a system or a game where you have not been able to practice, is the speed of the game. Now, that would be the most concern, is how long does it take him to get acclimated to playing football at this level again, because he hasn't played football in quite a while now, some months. So that's the concern I have, is can your eyes dilate, I guess, quick enough to understand what's coming at you, and can you read the offense as quickly as you used to when you had so many snaps in practice and then in the game?
0: What do you want to see out of Kenny Minchie in his UK debut and his first game as a starter?
26: You know, I said this once before, is I want to see, because, look, we don't know anything about Kenny Minchie. I don't think the coaching staff really know as for what they're going to get on a game day, because he hasn't played meaningful snaps. My biggest thing is, can he handle, and how he's going to handle adversity, because it will happen. And being a leader of not only the offense, he's undoubtedly the leader of the team. He's the face of the team. And the way he handles adversity is going to permeate through that whole locker room. I'm interested to see how he handles when things don't go right. And that might not happen this week against Youngstown, but it's going to happen the next week. I'm interested to see how his character and how his moxie is when things don't go right. And I know he's accurate. I know he's a high IQ guy. Let's see what happens when things go wrong.
0: As a teammate, what would you be looking for in the huddle from your quarterback to the point you're making?
26: Yes, if eyes are down or he's sulking, shoulders are in a bad position, his demeanor has changed. He seems like a calm kid. What if he gets to where he's either upset or he has short temper? Don't know. I don't think that's the case. There is a thing about, as a quarterback, as you have to keep, as I say on defense, you have to have irrational confidence. You have to have the ability, no matter what's going on, if we down 20 with 5 minutes to go, we're going to find a way to make this a game. And when he has that ability, I think that offense and a team will follow. If he's one who doesn't, then that's when things go bad. Teams are great as long as things are going well. What happens with a team when they have a little bit of issues, things are not going well, they're down 14 real quick in the first quarter? Yeah, a lot of football left to go. Can that guy pick this team back up?
0: Who's a player either side of the ball that you're not sure of yet what you're going to get, but if he performs at a high level, could make the biggest difference?
26: Who? I think goes back to the inside linebackers. I think is Grant Godfrey and Bo Barnes. If they play to a high level, if those two linebackers play to a high level, I think this defense can be balls out. I think they can be one of the best defense we have had in a long time. If those two inside linebackers can play to that talent level, because I know Bo Barnes is like a four-star guy coming out of high school. If those two guys can play well, it makes everyone else's job easier. So I'm looking to see if those guys can be a standout defensively, because then I feel very good about the defense.
0: Van, always a pleasure catching up, and we'll be doing this Mondays on a regular basis. Thank you so much.
26: Anytime.
0: That is Van Hiles at VStyle17 joining us here on the Budweiser Hotline for our Shuffle Bean Coffee Monday Morning Quarterback Show. Next week, Labor Day holiday on Monday, it'll be a best-of show, so Van will join us on Tuesday. Otherwise, it's Mondays the rest of the way. And we're going to get to a break and come back with our final segment of the Leach Report. We know this is Wildcat country. 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LaRue County's Ryan Hughes battled back from multiple knee ligament tears to play football and baseball. On the diamond, LaRue County had lost 10 straight when Ryan returned and sparked a form reversal. The Hawks won district and regional tournament titles. And Ryan was behind the plate for every inning in the following season when LaRue County won 27 games. 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
0: 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It's the Leach Report, presented by Bobcat Enterprises. Condolences and prayers up for the family and many friends of Wayne Martin, who has passed away at the age of 79. Wayne was a very successful coach at many levels, including Morehead State, where he took two of his teams to the NCAA tournament. Pikeville before that, where he took Pikeville to three national tournaments. Then he got out of coaching and became a media executive as a general manager at WYMT and then WKYT for many years. He was a great resource and counselor for Kentucky basketball coaches who appreciated not only Wayne's media savvy, but his basketball expertise, and just a good, good guy. So hated to see the news. He had been battling illness for a while, so we wish condolences and prayers for his family and friends. 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That was a game where a fumble got knocked loose, and the big fella, Myron Pryor, defensive tackle, scooped it up and rumbled his way to the end zone, and then, as legend has it, gave back his lunch on the sidelines because of the effort it took to get halfway down the field to the end zone. Happy birthdays. Well, gosh, Ormzoot celebrating a birthday today. Lucaropoulos was born on this day. And yesterday, so a belated happy birthday, former football player and NFL player Dan Neal. Have a great day, everybody. Talk to you tomorrow on the Leach Report.
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9: We've learned one of the two names of the shooting victims across Lexington this weekend. Shootings were reporting on Redding Road, Ohio Avenue, and Cross Keys Road Saturday morning, and the victim represents a fourth shooting that's still unknown where this took place. We've learned 32-year-old Rashi Washington was killed on Redding Road. Lexington police continue to investigate all four shootings. Contact LPD or Bluegrass Crime Stoppers if you know anything. A Nicholasville man is found dead in Lake Cumberland Sunday morning. The Clinton County Coroner's Office reports 66-year-old Mark Fritz was found dead around 5:45 near the Grider Hill Marina. He fell into the lake Saturday night from the dock and never resurfaced. Although the preliminary cause of death is drowning, Fritz's body is at the state medical examiner's office for an autopsy in Frankfort. A 15-year-old Florida juvenile is arrested and charged for threatening McCracken County High School on TikTok. The sheriff's office became aware of this social media threat early Saturday morning. The FBI would trace their IP address to Polk County, Florida, where the teenager was arrested and charged with numerous felonies in Florida and terroristic threatening in McCracken County. While no active threat is against the school, the sheriff's office tells parents to talk to their children about the seriousness of making said threats. An armed, intoxicated man is arrested at the Kentucky State Fair. Court documents declare Aaron Obiazi was smoking an alleged marijuana cigarette when a KSP trooper told him to stop. Obiazi refused and tried to flee through the crowd. When he was detained, the trooper discovered a handgun with an extended magazine in his waistband and a smell of alcohol on his breath. Louisville Metro Police confirmed that handgun was reported missing. I'm Lee Mowen.
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1: 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Today, we are live on location here with Commonwealth Causes at the Generosity Classic. We are at Champions Golf Course in Nicholasville, is I think where we're at, and hosted by Commonwealth Causes. 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This year, Commonwealth Causes is proud to partner with Boone's Brothers as the recipient of the first ever Generosity Classic. My very generous co-host, Shannon the Dude, is alongside with me. Good morning, Shannon.
27: Good morning. I've seen a lot of you this weekend, right? Friday night, we went out to the Kentucky State Fair, tore it up out there, had a good time. Then Saturday night, we were over at Matt's for his housewarming party. Had a good time over there. I didn't see you yesterday, but, you know, I guess we saw each other and hung out a lot more than what we normally would on a weekend, which is normally zero.
8: That's right.
27: So,
8: yeah.
27: Saw you two extra times over the weekend.
8: You know, we do the show on Teams every day, so yeah. It's nice not only to be in person on a weekday to do the show together, but also hang out on the weekend like we're actual friends, which we are. But, I mean, let's go through it because we had a hell of a weekend, and we got to get through maybe some certain highlights of the weekend or lowlights. But let's start with Friday because... One, we got a lot of football to recap over the weekend. Week zero was here. We're just a few days away from Kentucky football versus Youngstown State. We'll get all to that and taking your phone calls. But we did have a good time Friday. Looked everywhere. Did not find the ladder game.
27: Yeah, I didn't see that.
8: Didn't see it.
27: Is that a thing of the past now? They get rid of it?
8: I was ready to conquer it. I had watched YouTube videos for a couple hours in preparation for Friday night, and then I did not see it at all.
27: Yeah. But I saw, like, the other traditional games that you would have. The Papa Shot was there. The thing where you throw the little wiffle ball and you got to bank it off the little wooden backboard that's kind of tilted at a 90-degree angle.
8: Yeah.
27: And it looks so easy. You just throw the little wiffle ball off the thing, you bank it off there, and it falls into the basket. I don't know. I'm starting to think that's an impossible game because I don't ever see anybody win that game.
8: One of the seven games that the wife lost at in a matter of about 25, 30 minutes, Shannon.
27: Yeah.
8: So I was going to make a TikTok like how to lose $70.
27: Oh, dude, $70, and you came back with this little bitty stuffed animal.
8: Yeah, a little duck.
27: Looked like something you could get at the dollar store for, oh, I don't know, maybe a dollar. And you guys spent $70 on it.
8: Well, like... Look, she was on it, right? Like, you know, she hit the rim three times out of three in the basketball game, but you know those rims are a little bit different than the normal one. We played throw the softball and break the beer bottle game. You get three throws.
27: Yeah, it's tougher than it looks.
8: Misses the first one, breaks a bottle on the second one, and then the third one, she hits the bottle dead on, and that thing doesn't break.
27: Rigged. There was the other thing, too. Like, I don't know if they had that, but I mean, I remember it where there was, like, three milk jugs or like, you know, like not like traditional milk jugs like we have now, but like the old school milk
8: glass
27: jugs.
8: Ones.
27: Yeah, you just got to knock those three over.
8: Oh yeah, we tried that one. They were blocks, and you had to knock all the blocks off the table before you got any points. And of course, it's much harder than you think.
27: Yeah.
8: So, no ladder game though, as I was prepared for. But dude, I had a good time with you. It was a little crowded there.
27: It was. I got to tell you, man. When you get older, carnival rides hit older. When you get older, they hit a little different.
8: Yeah.
27: You know what I mean? Like, I used to love, as a kid, getting on the scrambler. You know, the scrambler goes, and it was one of my favorite rides. I rode it one time on Friday night, and I was like, hey, man, this hits a lot differently. Then I rode it a second time, and I go, you know what? I think I'm done. Like, I had to ruin my night. My stomach was in knots. My head was spinning. And I'm like, you know what? I guess it just it hits differently when you get older because I can't do the things I used to do when it comes to those rides.
8: You were also eating street tacos in between lines.
27: Well, that's true.
8: Yeah.
27: So, like, may have had a Shannon the Dude's brew before that. Turns out, you know, you put a little beer in your belly, and then you put a street taco in there, and then some deep-fried Oreos, and you get on the Tilt-A-Whirl. It doesn't work out too well, which is interesting, you know, because Louder Than Life and Bourbon and Beyond Fest are both coming up. And, of course, people go to those festivals. They like to have fun. They like to drink and eat. But they got, like, all the rides at Kentucky Kingdom open.
8: Uh-huh.
27: What could possibly go wrong when you get a bunch of drunk people, you know, with bellies full of food?
8: Kentucky Kingdom rides are going to be open during?
27: Yes, they were last year, too. So, you know, if you want to take a break from Pantera and Anthrax and go jump on the teacups, you can do that. Like, it's all open.
8: That's not a bad idea. I mean, especially you're going to be out there all day.
27: Well, you mean it's not a bad idea? It sounds like a horrible idea.
8: No, I think it's a great idea.
27: If you're drunk and you're getting out of the teacup, I don't think it's a good idea.
8: Yeah. Well, I found a pork chop sandwich, even though our Kentucky pork producers weren't out there. Found one somehow, some way. I'm going to keep tradition alive.
27: Mm-hmm.
8: I was there to see you introduce Hairball, and I missed it.
27: You missed it. Yeah, you got preoccupied.
8: I did. I got distracted by all the food.
27: What were you? So you're over there eating. Okay, I understand.
8: We were trying all the different things: deep fried Oreos, pork chop sandwich, cheese fries. Which no,
27: didn't like the cheese fries. You gotta get the grater taters.
8: Didn't get those.
27: Those little like shavings of of taters, and they put cheese on them, and they're grater taters. That's the best kind of...
8: But your hairball announcement was just like, I didn't realize how like quick it was. You did.
27: Well, no, I'm not up there to do a monologue.
8: It was like 60 seconds.
27: Well, yeah, I'm just up there to welcome the crowd. Hey, everybody, I'm Shannon the Dude, and...
8: Great weather we got here.
27: Here's hairball. Yeah, I mean, that's pretty much it, right? That's what they had me come out there and do, just go out there and bring out the band. But they were great, hairball. We saw all of them. And, you know... Another state fair in the books.
8: Another state
27: so
8: fair
27: here
8: in
27: we
8: the
27: are.
8: Books. I'm glad we were able to do it, even though we did not do a show out there. Had a good time with you.
27: Yep.
8: And then we turned around the next day, and you made the hour and 10-minute drive up to Matt's house for his housewarming party Saturday night, which was a really fun time, dude.
27: It was bougie, man. Like, I've never been to a house party that had its own bartender.
8: Oh, yeah.
27: Like, that's sitting back there. You know, he's got the all the selections of drinks that you can get, and I was like, wow, okay, this is a next level thing. You know, when you come to my house, I'm usually the bartender, Billy. I go back there behind the bar and say, what do you want?
8: Well, it matched the ambiance, right? Not only is there a fountain in the front yard, you go to the back and there's fireplaces with water coming out of the fireplaces into the pool.

0: missed that. Maybe that was later in the night. Are you sure that didn't get lit later in the night? Because I left early.
1: Well, that's true. I mean, yeah. It was daylight.
0: Well, look, the end of daylight, you know, when you got an hour and a half drive, for me, it's like I got to go in and you know, hang out for a little bit, but I can't stay all night. Like, I got to get back at some point. And I made, like, a lot of trips to Lexington over the weekend.
1: Yeah.
0: So, I was back here yesterday.
1: Yeah, had a remote.
0: Doing a WKQQ remote. That's right. Yeah, we were selling meat out of a truck. So, you know.
1: Selling meat out of a truck.
0: Yeah, I had to get back home to get some rest so I could come back and sell some meat the next day.
1: Well, that's an interesting remote idea. Maybe we should do that.
0: Talk about pork chops. I could have gotten you a pork chop right there.
1: I would have loved a pork chop.
0: I could have gotten you, what was it, 20 pork chops for $40.
1: That's about how much I spent for the one pork chop sandwich I bought at the station.
0: No, but I could have gotten you 20 of them
1: for
0: that.
1: I think it was like $17 for the one sandwich at the
0: fair. Wow, see, I could have saved you a ton of money.
1: So, yeah, that was a lot of fun. You left a little early, Shannon, so you missed even more of the fun later that night.
0: Are we going to talk about this?
1: Maybe we should let him talk about it.
0: Are we going to talk about it? Should we allude to what happened? Or should we keep that off the air? I don't even know. Let's just say Mario had a good time.
1: We say Mario had a good time. Yeah. If there are any details that Mario would like to give, we'll let him give it. Maybe we'll throw him on the mic when he comes on. But maybe the best thing that ever happened to Two Mimosa Billy was the introduction of Margarita Mario.
0: I'll tell you, when I was in the kitchen, going around to grab something for dinner that we had there that was catered, by the way. Mm-hmm. That's another thing. That's another thing. Bougie is catered dinner. I looked over at Mario, and he's just laughing. I'm like, what are you laughing about? And I was like, dude, are you okay? Like, yeah. I'm like, all right, what time did you get here, Mario? 5:00. I go, Mario, it's 6:00, dude. You've only been here an hour. Slow down, my man.
1: I had a great time with my guy, Mario. Yeah. I really did. Made sure he got home safe. And,
0: good.
1: And we had a good time Saturday night christening Matt's party. And maybe we'll talk to Mario a little bit later.
0: Yeah, Mario christened it for sure. Yeah.
1: He sure did. The one time I didn't get to see you this weekend was Sunday when we had the Cover Zero Fantasy Football Draft. And
0: was that was over the weekend, too?
1: Yeah, that was Sunday.
0: There was so much happening over the weekend.
1: Yeah, that was at Midway. Everybody was to bring a dish.
0: Yeah, what was your dish?
1: Well, I was going to get like a bean dip. So I go into Kroger kind of last minute looking for dips.
0: Yeah.
1: And I pass by the Tostitos that have a big NFL logo on it.
0: Oh,
1: you know,
0: I'm
1: a proponent of the shield, so I ended up getting two Tostitos bag, and it gave me two for free, so I came with four bags of Tostitos.
0: Look at you. You're a smart shopper. I'm surprised you didn't just take the leftovers from Matt's party the night before and just say, here you go, guys. I got roosters here ready.
1: Or the can of green beans that you brought to the Thanksgiving potluck.
0: Mm-hmm.
1: Screwed up and only got one thing of salsa, but there was so much food already there that, like, you know, my food was barely touched.
0: So a lot of chips, not much salsa.
1: That's right. But the egg rolls were really good, mm-hmm. worth Ryan's spot in the league. We had a great time. You know, I do a lot of fantasy leagues, but not a ton in person. So for us to get together, a big group like that, 14 people, it was a really good time, and I'm looking forward to the Cover Zero League this year.
0: Good. Now, are you one of these people that stay, like, really focused on your team once you get the fantasy team going?
1: Oh,
0: who's the commissioner, by the way?
1: It's kind of Paul. Me and Paul are kind of the ones deciding.
0: Oh, your joint commissioners.
1: Well, Paul's running most of it.
0: Paul, okay.
1: You know, I make some important decisions. I'm an executive here. But, you know, the problem is, we did not set the punishment for last place.
0: No. It has to be established.
1: Matt is saying that we are going to decide the punishment, you know, a few weeks into the season.
0: No.
1: Is what I'm worried about.
0: No.
1: Like, when Matt starts.
0: Who's the commissioner? Who's the commissioner?
1: It's me and Paul.
0: Okay, really then you guys don't. Matt doesn't get to say then if he's not the commissioner, right?
1: Well, it is the Cover Zero League, so I think he feels entitled to have some say in what the punishment might be.
0: Yeah, that's foul. You got to establish what the punishment is before the first game. You can't go 4 weeks in and, like, let's see how bad my team's doing, then we'll make the punishment
1: later. I agree, because he's going to start 0-4, and then there won't be a punishment in the league. The leader in the clubhouse right now is the loser has to take the ACT. So, like, we'll see. We're going to keep workshopping it, but that is like a 5-6 hour commitment if you end up being last place in the league and then having to do that.
0: Well, look, I mean, if I'm taking the ACT, right?
1: ACT or SAT?
0: SAT, okay. Yeah,
1: I didn't know which one.
0: I took the ACT. Did you take the SAT?
1: I took the ACT.
0: I did too. Yeah. I didn't do very well on it. I got bored about halfway through it and just started filling in bubbles.
1: Well, the SAT, I think, was more reading.
0: Yeah.
1: Right?
0: Yeah.
1: And then ACT, I don't know.
0: So that's what I would do, though, if I were the last place team and I got punished and had to take the ACT. Just fill in the bubbles real quick and walk out.
1: Well, you had to get a minimum score, I think, is what the kind of what we were workshopping. Or we'll make you take it again, I guess.
0: Yeah, I'll just fill it out again. I'll be done in 30 seconds.
1: You can't just go C's down the list on your Scantron.
0: Okay, I'll go A, B, C.

0: Oh
1: D,
0: my God, I could not.
1: D, C, B, A.
0: That sounds like
1: A, B, C,
0: it
1: D.
0: Does sound like a terrible punishment. I'd rather be in a Waffle House for 20
1: hours. A Waffle hours. House is not a punishment. A Waffle House is a reward.
0: And getting to eat.
1: Because Waffle Houses are great. Why would you not want to be there? I mean, you get all the people watching you would possibly want. You get to eat waffles and take what an, it was the 24-hour waffle challenge,
0: yeah,
1: right?
0: Yeah,
1: so you get
0: yeah,
1: to take an hour off your punishment every time you eat a waffle.
0: That's
1: I mean,
0: right.
1: Which I mean, you know, if you're really hungry, how many waffles do you think you could eat?
0: Well, I could think I could probably get out of there in 12 hours, right? I mean,
1: you think you could eat 12 waffles? Those things are
0: over
1: big,
0: 12
1: man.
0: Hours, though?
1: Well, it's 24 hours, right?
0: Well, it is. But like, if I eat it
1: right.
0: at 12, then essentially I could get out.
1: So you're telling me, okay, you're telling me you think you could eat for 12 straight hours a waffle per hour.
0: That'd be tough. Probably not.
1: Yeah.
0: Probably a little slower pace than that.
1: Yeah. I think you would maybe believe that at first, then you eat that first waffle. It's like Ryan trying to eat those donuts. Oh, yeah, I can eat, what was it? How many donuts do you have to eat? 20?
0: It wasn't 20.
1: Or a dozen? It was a dozen.
0: Dozen
1: donuts in 15 minutes or 20 minutes.
0: It's funny we're talking about Waffle House. I saw something randomly this weekend that FEMA decides if they're going to go into a disaster area or not based on if the Waffle House is open.
1: Oh, yeah, yeah. That's
0: there.
1: Been a long known
0: Oh, that is
1: fact.
0: A long known
1: Oh, yeah.
0: Fact.
1: We've talked about that on the KSR.
0: I love that.
1: Years. Yeah.
0: I love that because, like, if Waffle House. Hell or high water. Hell,
1: yeah.
0: Waffle House
1: if Waffle
0: be open.
1: House is open, it's not that big of a deal. Like, if you're in a beach community and the Waffle House is open, not that big of a deal.
0: So, good weekend with you, dude. I had a good
1: yeah.
0: time. And looking forward to an exciting week ahead. We're going to have some live shows this week, including our Friday show in Lebanon with Cornbread Hemp. That's God's country over there.
1: That's
0: Maybe
1: right.
0: I'll throw a hay bale for you,
1: there you go.
0: While we're at the farm.
1: Show us how to do it. Yeah.
0: That's right. But today we are here at Champions Golf Course in Nicholasville, one of the probably, if not the nicest course in the Lexington area, dude. This is kind of the crown jewel.
1: This is where we have our golf scramble for KSR a lot of times, right? Haven't we done it here before?
0: I think we have done it
1: yeah.
0: here before. I
1: think
0: yeah. it's been a while since we have done it recently, but we have done it here in the past. Today we're here with Commonwealth Causes hosting the Generosity Classic. We'll talk more about that on the other side of this break, but we've got some college football week zero to react to, the latest in the Mark Mitchell eligibility news and bites there, and then much more on the way. An update on the Lion story too in Indiana.
1: Oh yeah,
0: I love this update.
1: Yeah. Ryan might have been right.
0: He called it. We'll take a break and be right back here on the KSR pre-show.
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8: Highs level off around 92 today under mainly sunny skies, southwesterly winds around 5 miles per hour. Clear skies tonight, lows level off around 71. Bright sunshine expected tomorrow. High temperatures reach up to 93. Clear skies and dry Wednesday and Thursday with highs in the mid-90s. Looking further out, 92 Friday, 91 Saturday, and 89 on Sunday. From the Wayne Weather Center, I'm meteorologist Paul Trombley. Right now, it's 75 degrees.
0: Welcome back. It is the KSR Pre-Show live on a Monday and the final day of August as we are in football season, the unofficial start of the college football season this weekend with week zero. Today we are at the Generosity Classic with Commonwealth Causes at Champions Golf Club here outside of Lexington in Nicholasville, where Shannon, there are prizes if you get a hole-in-one today.
1: Well, you wouldn't have to worry about that with me. No chance. The only way I could get a hole-in-one is if I was cheating like that one guy we were talking about a couple of weeks ago, where he got up at like 5 o'clock that morning, went out there, dropped his ball in the hole, and then faked a call, right? Mm-hmm. And that way nobody saw the swing. Then when they approach the green, they look in there like, where's my ball at? Oh, somehow it miraculously ended up in the cup. Hole in one, right? That's the only way I could ever.
0: Oh, there it is. Yeah. And the fake reaction. I wasn't here when you guys talked about that story, so I didn't get to discuss it.
1: Oh, you didn't see it?
0: No, I saw it, but I just wasn't on the show to give my thoughts on it. But, yeah, he's like, okay, I'm going to go ahead and hit on the next tee box.
1: Right.
0: Like, I don't know if he had to go use the bathroom.
1: No, he faked an emergency call with his grandma.
0: Okay, that's what it was.
1: He had to get away from everybody so he could have a private call.
0: And then he's like, oh, I just hit,
1: by the way. He used his sick, I do air quotes, sick granny to fake a hole in one. What kind of monster are you if you do that?
0: And then the cameras get him at 5 in the morning going on the course to put that ball in there. Oh, that is just, I mean, how does nobody go to that hole and then see a ball in the cup? There's a couple of things maybe I have to go back.
1: Well, they were the first ones. They were the first ones
0: on
1: it.
0: They were the first.
1: Yeah, he knew where they were starting.
0: What a meticulous, thought-out plan.
1: It's called premeditated hole-in-one.
0: That is going to ruin your reputation forever. I don't know how you play golf with somebody like that after that, even though I know a couple people that tried to pull some fast ones in my day. Shannon, Kentucky football starts on Saturday. It's going to be a little bit of a different schedule, with Tuesday being the day Will Stein does his press conferences.
1: And Tuesday will be the day that we'll react to it as well.
0: Yep.
1: Because we won't be here Monday with it being Labor Day.
0: Oh, that's right.
1: Yeah.
0: That's right. You're talking about next week as we have Monday off.
1: Yeah.
0: So that, and then Wednesday, the coaches show will now happen. So that starts this week. Will Stein will have his first coaches show on Wednesday. He's the one that wanted an adjustment to that schedule. Youngstown State had a big win on Thursday, 43-10. And CBS Sports now believes that Kentucky is one of six SBS teams that could be upset week one by an FCS team.
1: Yeah, I saw that headline a couple of weeks ago. I think that's clickbait. I mean, if we lose to Youngstown State, we got much bigger problems on our hands. Forget about Alabama in week two. So I think Kentucky will take care of business against Youngstown State. But, do I think it's going to be a blowout? I mean, I think Youngstown State can make a little bit of a game of it, at least for the first half.
0: They are the number 9 ranked FCS team in the preseason polls. Their dual threat quarterback, Bo Brungard, won the 2025 Walton Payton Award for best player in the FCS last year. He had 5 touchdowns on Thursday. Mm-hmm. But that's not Brad White's defense. You know, he always used to struggle with those dual threat quarterbacks. Now you're going to get Jay Bateman. You're going to get the Will Stein era kicking off. A lot of excitement, obviously. The wife wanted to buy season tickets the other day. I said, again, we're on a budget right now.
1: She wanted to buy season tickets and not go with you?
0: Yeah, I was like,
1: you're stuck doing the games. You're producing the games in the studio.
0: I literally cannot go to these games.
1: Did she forget that you produce the games?
0: Well, she loves to go to the big ones. So she's like, she wants to go to like the Florida game and like maybe even the Alabama game.
1: And she wants to take you, right? So that means you would have to call in sick. I got a little tickle in my throat. But yet you're at the game itself. I don't think that's going
0: to
1: work for you.
0: She's like, we can just sell them back and make the money. I'm like, well, we need to worry about some other stuff. So,
1: yeah.
0: But Kentucky plays Saturday. Week zero was this weekend. Some highlights, Shannon. Elvis running out of the tunnel with UNLV and Dan Mullen had to be one of my highlights.
1: You think
0: week.
1: That was a Well, you know, we really set the bar high here. What's your favorite thing about week zero? We had Elvis run out with UNLV.
0: Well, you know, they were playing Memphis, so maybe a shot right back at Memphis. Yeah. That, you know, I don't know if Elvis would run on the tunnel with Memphis or UNLV, but the impersonator was with Dan Mullen, and they ended up losing that game.
1: Do you associate Elvis, though, with Vegas more or Memphis?
0: See, I don't know enough, honestly, about his past. Probably more about Memphis.
1: But he did all the Vegas shows. You know, like, you go to Vegas, there is literally an Elvis impersonator that will marry you. Like, you and Marissa could have saved a lot of money and just gone to an Elvis impersonator.
0: That's what we should have done.
1: There you go. I mean, I think Vegas, you know, I know that Memphis is the home of Elvis Presley, but Vegas kind of became his home, I feel like, you know, throughout his career, because he was just known for doing those Vegas shows.
0: I could have afforded UK football season tickets if that was the case, if we would have just got an Elvis impersonator in Vegas.
1: Yeah.
0: Bill Belichick got a big win, an upset versus TCU.
1: I called it.
0: In the first game.
1: Yeah. You know, I almost bet that. I almost did. I was like, I'm not betting on Bill Belichick. Why am I going to lose my money over this?
0: And I think the under came through after, like, barely any points, if any, were scored in that second half.
1: Wasn't the final, like, 15-10?
0: It was very low. But Bill Belichick, maybe a little bit of resurgence here in U2. And then I also saw USC beat San Jose State to a crowd of about 1,800 people.
1: Wow.
0: Like, imagine playing at that nice Coliseum and then nobody showing up.
1: Yeah.
0: It's a tough look.
1: When does Akron play? That's what I want to know. I'm excited to see Akron football. I want to see this fan call the first drive.
0: The most scrutinized first drive in college football, right?
1: Well, until they score. Then what? All right.
0: Then he needs to come back. Then they're like, okay, what if that's the only touchdown they score that game, was that opening drive?
1: I'm just saying, like, there's a lot of pressure on the offensive coordinator for Akron. I mean, if you as a fan come in and call a scoring drive, first drive of the game, of the season, and then you go, all right, balls in.
0: And they're just run up the middle, run up the middle.
1: All right, offensive coordinator, your go. Let's see what you got. And then they don't score?
0: Coaching controversy, man. In Akron after the first drive. I cannot wait for that. But I think that's coming up this weekend, and you can bet on those games on DraftKings.
1: That's right. The wait is over. Football is here. 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
1: Hey, hunters.
0: Hey, hunters. That's why we're at Champions Golf Course today. It's Shane and the Dude and Billy Rutledge. 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
9: New week, new sports. Kentucky, how are you? I'm Scott Fitzgerald. Let's talk college football. Former Kentucky quarterback is looking for a fresh start. Well, the Wildcats are putting big money behind their current one. Well, Levis has been waived by the Tennessee Titans after three seasons. He was a second-round pick in 2023 by the Titans. Meanwhile, Kentucky's new starting quarterback, Kenny Minchie, is reportedly part of college football's $2 million NIL club. The Notre Dame transfer will take over for the Wildcats this season after choosing Kentucky. And it's a reminder of just how much the quarterback market has changed. Good news for Kentucky basketball in the fight for Mark Mitchell. The SEC says it will comply with any court orders involving player eligibility. Mitchell is attempting to play a fifth college season at Kentucky, but the SEC challenges eligibility because he did not enter the spring transfer portal. A legal expert says a court order should give Kentucky enough protection to keep Mitchell on its roster. And the Cincinnati Bengals have set their initial 53-man roster for the 2026 season. Of course, Joe Burrow, Ja'Marr Chase, and T. Higgins lead the way. The Bengals kept five tight ends and added some notable names on defense, including Dexter Lawrence. Lawrence and Jonathan Allen. Sal Stewart continues to make his case for baseball's Rookie of the Year. He hit his 31st home run last night, driving in his Major League 105th run as the Reds beat the Cubs 7-5 at Wrigley Field to clinch the series. Stewart's seventh inning homer added insurance for Cincinnati, while Chase Burns earned his 15th win. He allowed 3 runs over 5 2/3 innings with 7 strikeouts. A Kentucky-bred horse with a Louisville connection to the story helped make history at Saratoga. Leading Change, trained by Kentucky-based trainer Brad Cox, pulled the upset in Saturday's $1.25 million Traverse Stakes, beating Preakness winner Napoleon Solo by a half length. Leading Change, ridden by Manny Frankel, paid $22.76 to win, and the Traverse drew 47,659 fans, with all sources betting handle topping $60.8 million. That's the second highest handle in Traverse history. And in golf, Scotty Scheffler is a FedEx champion once again. He won the PGA Tour Championship by 3 strokes after finishing atop the leaderboard at 16 under par. I'm Scott Fitzgerald.
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0: Welcome back. It is the KSR Pre-Show live at Champions Golf Course today for the Generosity Classic with Commonwealth Causes, where Mario is the first member of the crew to join us this morning. Up and at it.
1: That's an upset right there. I thought he may be stumbling in from a couple nights ago.
0: No, he's all business on a Monday morning. Yeah. He's awake and ready to go. Getting some weird like fantasy football punishments on
1: all
0: the
1: right, let's
0: line.
1: Hear him. What do we got?
0: 5-2-2-6-5-6-6-5-6. Fantasy draft loser has their picture put up on a billboard for a month with the caption "Cover Zero Fantasy League Loser."
1: Well, that would be actually a really good advertisement for the podcast.
0: That's true. Listen to it.
1: That would be great. I mean, yeah.
0: Apple Podcast,
1: so the loser has to pay for the billboard?
0: See, that's the thing. I looked into getting a billboard for the pre-show at one point.
1: Well, how much did we say it was? Like,
0: it was
1: 5,000?
0: Yeah, 10,000? It was a couple thousand.
1: Oh, a couple thousand.
0: For the month. You know, they did it for Big Z, right? Rup to no
1: yeah.
0: good. Shout out
1: Come
0: to them.
1: Come on, man. A couple of $1,000, I feel like we could get iHeart.
0: Loser has to have their picture up there and pay for it? That seems like a lot.
1: Yeah.
0: Well, and then there's another one here that said loser has to get something waxed.
1: I like that. Yep.
0: You do like that one.
1: I think so.
0: Is that because you're not in the league? And
1: yes.
0: This isn't
1: of course.
0: To you.
1: I get to watch from afar. Like I don't want to be a part of that, but I would gladly watch somebody else get waxed if they were last place in the league.
0: Yeah, but like, what if it's an eyebrow? I can't go with one eyebrow, Shane.
1: Sure,
0: I'm a serious
1: can.
0: Person.
1: Well, don't finish last.
0: Billy, my shirt's tucked in right
1: you
0: now.
1: You should have thought of that before you joined this league.
0: I guess so.
1: And don't finish last if you don't want that to happen.
0: How are your pumpkins coming along, Shane? We're way
1: terrible. You really you got to take a shot at my pumpkins.
0: What's going on with the pumpkins?
1: We're not going to have any pumpkins to smash this October because, you know, I went away for a week on a vacation and I came back and it looked like a jungle. Nobody maintained my garden. I thought my neighbor would maybe, you know that I'm out of town and go over there and help out with the pumpkins a little bit. But no, I came back and it just had grass all growing into it. So it kind of choked out my pumpkins and now I don't have any.
0: It sounds like you forgot about your children a little bit here.
1: Yeah,
0: like you just left for vacation and left them with no babysitter.
1: Yeah, I couldn't take my garden with me. So yeah, I came back and it was pretty much done at that point.
0: You just assumed your neighbor would take care of it?
1: Well, yeah.
0: You just didn't have a plan. You just really thought they'd be fine.
1: Thought they'd be fine, but apparently not. Pumpkins got to be nurtured. You got to take care of them.
0: It's a learning process. Last year, you were way too early.
1: Mm-hmm.
0: You jumped the gun. You were a little too excited.
1: But it was okay,
0: but
1: though.
0: It worked.
1: It worked.
0: We had pumpkins. We had too many pumpkins.
1: We did, yeah.
0: Now...
1: no pumpkins.
0: Now you neglected your pumpkins
1: for a
0: week, and now we're not going to have any, which is really disappointing.
1: It's all right. You can go to the store just like everybody else and get yourself a pumpkin. That's what I'm going to have to do.
0: I'm going to have to.
1: Yeah.
0: Now, we do have an update on the lion that was loose in Indiana.
1: Yeah, the lioness, 300-pound lioness, was reported last week, and a cub.
0: And a cub.
1: The cub was like 100 pounds, according to the report. Up in Indiana.
0: That's right. Madison and Hancock County. Yeah. The sheriff's office got a tip. A witness saw a lioness and a cub.
1: Mm-hmm.
0: They broke the drone out. A manhunt commenced over the next couple days.
1: Think about all the effort and money that was spent in trying to find this lioness and her cub.
0: You don't want anybody getting hurt.
1: No.
0: Right? No livestock getting ate. Well, the drone finds it's not a lion. It's hogs.
1: Now, how do you confuse that? Like, well, the person who called this in, and, you know, it was just based off of one person's phone call saying, hey, we just saw a lion go down the street with a cub. But, I mean, what was that person smoking? How do you confuse a lion for pigs?
0: Well, they have to live in Indiana, so I can imagine they are maybe on some sort of substance.
1: So was this just a prank, do you think, or is this some old senile person that really thought legitimately there was lions going down the road?
0: No matter what it was, it got picked up. I mean, this was the New York Post posting about it. It got aggregated to all these websites. The Dr. Dave, right? Dr. Mm-hmm. Dave had the lioness on the loose with the cubs. So, you know, maybe that goes to show we need, like journalists, we need to vet some things a little bit more. Before we go ahead and run with it.
1: Yeah. So, I mean, I guess now I can call up somebody and say there's a leprechaun right out here at the golf course.
0: Sir, I'm going to need two more people to also tell me there's a leprechaun.
1: Well, no. I mean, now it's just like we were going to report it on the New York Post. It's a fact. There was a leprechaun out here running loose.
0: Is that indicative of the time that we live in?
1: Yes.
0: Where it's like we'd rather be first.
1: Than accurate. Yes.
0: We'd rather be like... is it like sensationalism?
1: Right.
0: It's like being in the moment than it is actually getting something right. Maybe a little bit of both here.
1: Well, it's fake news.
0: This was fake news. Yeah. It was hogs out there. Who's going to feed them hogs? Well, it's going to be the Indiana police at this point after they found them. Shannon, I need a fair or foul on Andy Beshear wearing skinny jeans at the Lou City game over the weekend.
1: Completely fair. Although the problem was he had the phone. Does he have two phones there? Look, he had a phone on each pocket because when you wear skinny jeans, it outlines anything that might be in your pocket.
0: Yeah.
1: So you can clearly see the very defined shape of it looks like a phone in each pocket.
0: I looked it up here so we can review.
1: Okay.
0: He's taking a picture.
1: He's got two phones.
0: He does have... it's like his phone and his wallet have been both placed into the
1: personal phone and his business phone.
0: Oh, you think it's two phones?
1: Well, I mean, those pants are so tight, it almost looks like he's got, like a football player, like he's got pads underneath of his legs. Or underneath of his...
0: they're tight. He's definitely like...
1: his pants, I mean.
0: There's no air circulation.
1: No.
0: Within those pants. And you would know more than most, right?
1: Sure.
0: As a skinny jean wearer.
1: If you can rock them, if you can pull it off, do it. I'm all right with it.
0: It does look like he's put his wallet in his front left pocket and his phone in his right.
1: Now, why did you tweet that out with hashtag govern me daddy?
0: I didn't think you would do that, Billy.
1: Why would you do such a thing?
0: I thought we had forgotten that.
1: Now you brought it back.
0: We've been through that time.
1: Yeah.
0: I don't need to bring that back. Nobody needs to govern me. Especially not
1: Do you want your governor in skinny jeans? He's your governor, Billy.
0: Yeah,
1: he's governing you right now.
0: It's a jarring look. I mean, if he put a fedora on, then he could have performed for Alice Bluegown that night.
1: Yeah, possibly. Would you rather him be in baggy jeans? Remember when Obama went out to throw the first pitch out and he had mom jeans on?
0: I do. Do you remember when Obama came out in a tan suit? And it became news, and he got crushed.
1: No.
0: Oh, yeah.
1: A tan suit. I have a tan suit.
0: Well, an ode.
1: I had to go to this wedding with a camel.
0: Ode to the tan suit wedding. I remember he wore a tan suit. People lost their mind.
1: Yeah.
0: But, yeah, I don't know if I like my governor in skinny jeans. Just, I mean, maybe we can let him live.
1: What if he was wearing leather pants? Would that be better?
0: Yeah.
1: Oh, you would. So you're okay with leather pants.
0: Yeah, I think
1: so. So Andy Beshear, our governor in leather pants, you're good with. Andy Beshear, our governor in skinny jeans, you don't like that.
0: No, because not everybody has the confidence to wear those leather pants. I would respect just how confident you have to be to wear them. Skinny jeans, you know, I see those.
1: You don't want them. Look, you don't want them in skinny jeans, but you're okay with Andy Beshear coming out looking like he belongs in Judas Priest.
0: I am.
1: You're okay with that. Okay.
0: Okay. Are you okay with the Seahawks owner coming out and saying that he's a big fan of the Steelers?
1: No, that's weird. We talked about this a little bit on Friday at KSR. It's okay, though. We didn't talk about it on the pre-show.
0: All right.
1: It's a different show. No, I thought that was weird. Like, if you're okay, you're a billionaire. You've invested however many billions of dollars.
0: $10 billion.
1: $10 billion.
0: Well, I think it was $10 billion.
1: Okay, whatever. It's still in the billions to buy. It doesn't matter. But you spend that much money to buy a team, and then you say, well, I still love my Pittsburgh Steelers. I'm still a Steelers fan.
0: $9.6 billion, by the way.
1: $9.6 billion. That's a little wild.
0: Yeah, you can't say that.
1: Now I'm wondering, like, okay, when we play the Steelers, who are you pulling for? I mean, you got $10 billion in this team, and you're gonna be pulling for the Steelers?
0: Well, there's also the detail that he won't be running the team. His wife will be.
1: Mm.
0: He immediately handed over the reins to his wife. So
1: what a gift.
0: Not even a fan enough to to have the operations for the franchise. I'm just going to hand it to my wife. And, oh, yeah, by the way, I'm a big Steelers
1: fan. What did your husband give you? A pair of socks? What did your husband give you? The football team? The Seattle Seahawks?
0: They just won the Super Bowl. Oh, you want a football team? Yeah. I'll buy you the best football team. How about the one that won the Super Bowl this last year? Well, speaking of the NFL, I have seen more and more details about the fake 49ers player who stole millions of dollars.
1: Yeah.
0: 26 victims, over $1.3 million. We did talk about this a little bit on the pre-show, Shannon, but just seeing some of the videos that he's posted and some of the interactions he's had, how far he went to kind of fake this entire, not kind of, to fake this entire lifestyle, it's been incredible.
1: Anybody that believes that, though, I mean, that's incredible. You wouldn't believe that there is somebody that's in the NFL and needs your money.
0: Yeah.
1: Now, I know that, you know, there's some guys in college that are making more than the NFL players, but come on, these guys are at minimal making a couple million dollars a year, right? So you're telling me that there's somebody that would reach out to you as an NFL player, want to date you, and have you pay for things, and you believe it?
0: Well, there is a darker side to this where a lot of former professional athletes go broke, right?
1: But he's a current player, right? Live. According to him, he's a current
0: player. Correct. And don't you sniff that out when he doesn't have any college tape? Or, like, any highlights to show you?
1: Never underestimate the stupidity of some people. It's incredible.
0: Well, I just, like, you know, yeah, show me, like, maybe some stats that you had in a game or something like that. In the video he sends back is him in a 49ers helmet on the beach, like, running routes. Or, you know,
1: it's hard for me to have sympathy for somebody that ignorant. You know, like it's just I find it hard to have sympathy for somebody.
0: There's a lot
1: of
0: people looking for love, though.
1: Yeah.
0: And when you throw in that factor, I can understand why people are fooled. But why you wire money to him is a whole nother step that people take.
1: I can feel bad for the grandma that gets scammed out of money. Somebody calls and said, hey, you owe $200 on a parking ticket. I feel bad for that person. I don't feel bad for the person that's young and gets a random DM from Tom Cruise saying that he needs, you know, $10,000, and you send it to him.
0: Yeah. Or you know, your bank fraud protection services call you.
1: Well, I know. They almost got me on that one. They almost did get me.
0: Me too.
1: They
0: almost got I've had some close run-ins with that, too.
1: I go, wait a minute, why do you need my Venmo?
0: Well, they're like, they have your info, right? Like, they've got some pretty important information.
1: No, they did, yeah. And he sounded official. But then when he got to the Venmo part, I'm like, yeah. He goes, how much do you have in your Venmo? I go, let me see here. It says $0. And then click. He immediately hung
0: up. It's like, go to the bank. Don't tell the bank tellers what you're doing because we think they're compromised.
1: Again, though, like, Would you not have a red flag?
0: That would be the red flag for you. That's definitely when you start realizing what's going on. But speaking of the NFL, it was the saddest day in the NFL, not Black Monday where all the coaches get fired, but when everybody gets cut before the season starts. You go to these roster cuts. I don't have all of them in front of me, but here are some highlights. Shia's Pete was waived by the Cowboys, so he will not be on the team that will make everybody brothers.
1: I mean, he made such an impact. He got the game day ball, then you cut the guy.
0: Yeah.
1: That's sad.
0: Didn't seem right. Shiaz.
1: Shiaz.
0: What did I say? Shiaz?
1: Okay. Shiaz. Oh, well, Matt's already corrected you.
0: Shiaz, Shiaz. hopefully he finds a home. Will Levis waved the Titans. The Will Levis
1: experiment is over.
0: Matt, you got retweeted by Freezing Cold Takes the other day with your Will Levis takes.
1: Did he?
0: Yeah. He was like, Will is, I'd draft Will Levis over Bryce Young is kind of what was the tweet was framed. But, you know, sad to see, you know, hometown team for him in Nashville, a lot of Kentucky fans around the area, just didn't work out.
1: Yeah, I was hoping it would, but, you know, I mean, he made some money while he was there. He made a little bit, right? So what does he do next? Does he go on to, like, the Canadian Football League or what do you, maybe the UFL?
0: Yeah, it seems like he's determined. Like, maybe the
1: Go play for the Louisville Kings.
0: There you go. You know, Benny Snell had that idea, too. He didn't last very long, but maybe Will can find another shot. We know he's confident enough in doing it. Dane Key was waived by the Broncos.
1: Yeah, Ryan was sad about that.
0: Hated to see that. So was Josh Caddis with Cincinnati. Berrion Brown made the roster with the Saints, though. So he goes to LSU and now finds a home with New Orleans. Wishing him the best of luck.
1: It is here, man. Football season starts up this weekend. I'm looking forward to it. Really excited. And, sad that some of those guys didn't make the team, but they'll end up somewhere if they want to continue their football career.
0: That's right. And hopefully Pete can find some brothers elsewhere. We need to take a break. 859-280-2287. We'll take some of your phone calls and wrap things up live here at the Commonwealth Causes Generosity Classic at Champions Golf Course. 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
0: Think about the weekend.
26: Excited for the first segment of KSR coming up next.
1: Yeah.
26: We're live here at the Generosity Classic at Champions Golf Course outside of Lexington, where more than a dozen sponsors have joined the Classic this year. Just showing how powerful it can be when local businesses and organizations come together to give back and invest in their community, supporting Boone's Brothers, the nonprofit organization today. Shane, we got a couple calls we need to get to. I do want to congratulate the volleyball team. 2 sweep over the weekend, their home opener versus Utah State on Friday, and then a win versus South Florida on Saturday. It was the 500th win of Craig Skinner's career. 22 seasons, 9 consecutive SEC titles. You also have a 2020 national title and a 2025 runner-up. They unveiled a new banner at Historic Memorial Coliseum, and a good weekend for Craig
1: Unbelievable.
26: Skinner.
1: Yeah, man, 500 wins. Congratulations to Coach Skinner on that. And we talked about this upcoming schedule that they've got. Man, they are taking on all comers. So,
26: that's right.
1: This is going to be a fun, exciting volleyball season to watch.
26: 2 games this week, UCLA on Thursday, and Sunday is the Wrigley Field matchup.
1: Oh, yeah.
26: Versus
1: coming
26: Penn
1: up.
26: State.
1: That's
26: so
1: right.
26: We'll
1: yeah.
26: have a football on Saturday and then that on Sunday. Nashville is going to rename their airport after Dolly Parton.
1: I saw that, yeah.
26: Do you like that move?
1: I, of course.
26: Because
1: Dolly.
26: It's going to cost $10 million to make the change, $10 million to make the change, and some people say that that money could be used elsewhere.
1: Well, come on now. I mean, Dolly gave back so much. I mean, is there anybody that gave back more than Dolly? I mean, I struggle to find another name. So I think that if anybody deserves to have that honor, it's her.
26: Completely agree. And then that's a huge legacy thing, right? Like people will be flying into that airport and always thinking of Dolly. I also saw Stapleton do a rendition of I Will Always Love You over the weekend at a show in New York. It was beautiful.
1: Yeah.
26: It really is. He's got one of the best national anthems, I think, of all time. I know there's some really good ones up there, but he was great at doing that.
1: And he'll be right here in about 3 weeks for Bourbon and Beyond Fest.
26: Yeah.
1: So I'm sure he'll probably do some tributes to Dolly, I would say, at that show as well. So.
26: Probably a few. Yeah, we'll probably hear a few of those there. So let's take some calls before the show's over. Rick, who's up first?
27: Mark Anthony is up first.
26: Hey, good morning, Mark.
28: Hey, Shannon. Hey, Billy. So, Shannon, that was not your 1,800-pound pumpkin at the fair then.
1: It was not, unfortunately. I'm jealous of that. I've got pumpkin envy.
28: Oh, well. Hey, Billy, congratulations on joining the ranks of us married men, man.
26: Thank you, Mark.
28: It's about time. It's about time, buddy. I'm happy for you. Listen, fellas, this Akron play calling thing, I think it's been way blown out of proportion. Here's what I think's going to happen. I think the goober that won the contest is going to get on field. They're going to say, this is the offensive coordinator. You stay close to him. And when it comes time to call a play, the OC is going to hand him the headset and say, key down your microphone and say this. 25 smash left X go Y cross. Something
1: yeah, but do you think
28: like
1: that? But do you have the confidence that this random fan would have the ability to repeat what he just heard? Because if you asked me to repeat what you just said, I couldn't do it either. I couldn't do it.
28: There's your trouble. Yep. But I don't think he's going to actually come up with the play to call. I think he's going to be given something to say. And if he says that, he is technically called the play. Okay. So
1: yeah.
28: That's right. The way I see it happening.
1: I would imagine that it's going to be scripted. You know, you're going to have the first however many calls or plays scripted, and then they're just going to know the
26: Well, it's
1: the
26: been reported that he's meeting with the head coach like the day before or the week before to plan out that first drive. So I don't think he's just going to be able to do whatever he wants. We got Matt joining us here.
28: They'll teach him the terminology and how to say it.
17: You know.
28: Bless his heart, you know.
1: Yeah.
28: You know,
1: yeah,
28: thank you, Mark. Matthew? Yeah.
17: Well, first of all, how are you, sir? You know, I had the guy on my show Friday.
26: Oh, yeah, you did.
28: I didn't know that.
26: Yeah, what'd he say?
17: Well, it's one of the topics on KSR, but we talked a lot about it. He's a very dorky man, and I was trying to get him to be excited. He was like, well, I'm just going to do whatever the coaches just said.
1: No.
26: You have the once-in-a-lifetime opportunity.
17: His name was Martin, and I was like, stop being Martin and be Marty.
1: Come on.
17: We talked him into it.
28: Matthew, it takes one to know one, don't it?
17: All right, you watch it.
28: Bye, guys.
1: But you know what? If you wanted me to get excited about one drive for Akron football this season, you got me. Like, I'll be tuned in to watch to see what happens.
26: Do you think any other teams do this promotion?
1: I mean, they should.
26: Because people were buying season tickets for Akron all across the country.
1: But, I mean, if all the small schools do that, then it's, I mean, you can't watch them all, right? But the fact that they're the first team to do it, I am interested enough to find it on the box, where's Akron football, and watch the first drive.
26: But, like, if everybody buys season tickets to get in the drawing, is nobody going to show up to the games because everybody's going to be out of state trying to win this
1: contest?
26: But
1: here's the thing. If they score on the first drive, I'm going to be watching the rest of the game because I want to see, can the real offensive coordinator do as good as the fan?
26: See, that's what I'm worried about. He scores that first drive. They don't score the rest of the game. And then
1: it puts a lot of unnecessary pressure on the actual offensive coordinator.
26: It does. Yeah. Yeah, because, it really does.
1: Yeah. Like, I'm getting all this heat. For what? I didn't ask for this.
26: Yeah. We'll do defense next time.
1: Exactly. Yeah.
26: Let me keep my job secure.
1: Exactly.
26: Tell me about DraftKings before we get out.
1: Hey, DraftKings, it's all here, man. Week zero is behind us, and now the actual football season kicks off this weekend. We got an NFL game on Wednesday. Did you know that?
26: No.
1: First NFL game of the year is Wednesday.
26: I don't think it is, but you go
1: okay,
26: ahead.
1: Well, maybe I'm wrong. Well, maybe I dreamt that. But you know what? Thursday, then. How about that? Is it Thursday?
26: No.
1: Okay, well, whatever. Promo code KSR, spin 5, get $200
26: off
1: this bet.
26: Maybe it is.
1: I saw it earlier this morning, Billy.
26: I thought it was after Labor Day, though.
1: I don't think so.
26: Well, facts are optional.
1: All right, whatever.
26: Thank you.
1: Goodbye, everybody.
26: Commonwealth Causes. KSR's next. We'll see you later. I'm
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13: Highs level off around 92 today. Under mainly sunny skies, southwesterly winds around 5 miles per hour. Clear skies tonight, lows level off around 71. Bright sunshine expected tomorrow. High temperatures reach up to 93. Clear skies and dry Wednesday and Thursday with highs in the mid-90s. Looking further out, 92 Friday, 91 Saturday, and 89 on Sunday. From the Wayne Weather Center, I'm meteorologist Paul Trombley. Right now, it's 79 degrees.
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2: This is the Kentucky News Network.
11: Kentucky State Police are investigating threats against three different school districts. In Harrison County, Superintendent Harry Burchett confirmed early Sunday morning they were looking into a message, adding a student immediately reported it to a responsible adult. In Bourbon County, officials are bulking up their security presence after learning of a threatening message Sunday. The district added they don't have information about an ongoing credible threat. In Robertson County, Superintendent Sean Bailey said a letter dated Sunday mentioned concerning social media activity that referenced their students and staff. They too found no information that makes it a credible threat, however. Officials warn parents to talk to their kids about making these types of threats and the trouble that they can wind up in. A pair of teenage boys who went missing Sunday evening are back home safe. Laurel County deputies shared 17-year-old Robert Gordon and 15-year-old Jonah Jeffries went missing from the same place, but they were later found by Corbin police around 9:45. Their conditions and why they ran away remains unknown. It's a murder indictment against Julian Bell. He's accused of fatally stabbing John Anthony Foster Jr. in Christian County back on July 4th. Foster would die from the numerous stab wounds to the stomach and chest. Two bystanders tried to break up their fight, but they also suffered injuries. The Louisville Zoo's flamingo flock got larger, with officials announcing a hatchling on Saturday. The zoo says flamingos lay an egg each year, and once the chicks hatch, they stay with their parents until they hit about 3 to 4 years old. Chilean flamingos are known for their bright pink colors, but chicks start off gray or white. Their diet helps form the color. This announcement came on the same day as the Louisville Zoo's monthly birthday celebration. I'm Lee Mowen.
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17: Welcome, everyone. It is Kentucky Sports Radio, Monday, August the 31st. I am Matt Jones. We are here at the Champions Golf Club in Nicholasville for the Commonwealth Causes Generosity Classic, a golf scramble going on here today. You can give us a shout on the Clark's Pump and Shop phone line, 859-280-2287. 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The Commonwealth Causes Generosity Classic, a golf scramble to bring community groups together for a great day of golf. It is this year supporting the life-changing work of Boone Brothers across the region. We got sponsor booths. There are nonprofits here and lots of local groups and players, and they're going to be teeing off a little bit later today, and we're glad to highlight Commonwealth Causes, who've done a lot for us. And UK Sports. And Ryan, nice to be here this morning.
3: You know, they're not just a great partner to us, they're a great partner to the community. They've given so much money back to different organizations and charities in the community. Just a fantastic organization.
17: We're in here in a room with DV8 Kitchen is cooking a really good breakfast.
3: That's a big time breakfast.
4: Great breakfast.
17: Yeah, it is. Drew Franklin and Shannon the Dude. And there's a lot to get to. Mark Mitchell, the legal movings and shakings continue to go. It's also the start of UK football Saturday, and we're going to get into prep mode. And it should be a fun day, but that's not what we're going to start with.
4: I know where I want to start.
3: You got any ideas? What do you want to start with?
17: That's not what we're going to start with. I mean, there are other things we could start with, but that's not what we're going to start with. Because I've had a good 36 hours to get ready for this.
3: Yes, you got a lot to think about.
17: So we're going to have to all out there today as listeners, we're going to be adults because we have to have a conversation.
3: Have an adult conversation.
17: We have to have an adult conversation. And I have to acknowledge, like, you know, this might be one, if you're eating or whatever, you might put it on pause for 5 minutes and then you can come back. But we have to have a conversation.
3: Yeah, I believe so.
17: So Saturday night, we had my housewarming party.
1: It was a fun party.
3: Great party.
1: Yeah.
17: Very excited about it.
3: All your friends were there.
17: It was wonderful. Probably the first time I've ever hosted anything in my life. Like in my place.
3: Uh-huh.
17: You know what I mean?
3: Yeah.
17: Like usually we go to restaurants. I never hosted anything in my life. And I was nervous about it. Like I've always, you know, you kind of, Shannon, you've hosted stuff at your house. Like, I guess if you've never hosted, you kind of don't think about all that goes into it.
3: Right.
17: Like, is my house clean?
3: Yeah.
17: You know, do I tell my neighbors that it's going to be loud?
3: I hope you did.
17: I didn't.
3: Street parking was everywhere.
17: Half of street. Oh, that was most people have ever been.
3: When I parked in front of somebody's house, I go, they can't be happy about this.
17: Yeah, I mean, they were everywhere. I told one of my neighbors. The other one, I guess they just found out.
3: You should, though, in the future. common courtesy.
17: You know, you want to turn that off. For your sake, Mario.
4: I'll actually be the cameraman.
17: No, we don't need any cameraman. I don't want any cameraman. All right, we're going to just go turn this. This is going to be audio only for this segment. So everybody comes, about 35 people. I would say with the exception of a couple of people, pretty much the people I like the most in the world were there.
3: I thought about that, looked around, and said, this is Matt's posse right here. These are his people right here.
1: The SEC tournament crew was there.
17: Yes.
1: And a few others.
17: Some people called it my wedding reception. Right. That's what it kind of looked like. And everybody was in my house. And, you know, it's all new stuff. Right.
3: Very nice, by the way.
17: And
3: good job.
17: You had not been there yet.
3: The first time I walked in there, Drew hadn't been there yet either.
17: So like it was, you know, I was like, okay, I'm gonna get to show everybody my house. People took the tour.
4: You greeted us at the door and then gave us a private tour.
17: I gave you all tours. It was like I was Martha Stewart. You know. We got food in there. Had a caterers. We had a bartender. I gave an open bar to these
3: people. Yeah,
17: you
3: did. I wasn't expecting that. Like, usually I'm the bartender at my parties.
17: You had a bartender.
3: Catered food.
17: We had Harper Hall deal with. We had food from Roosters.
3: Yeah.
17: We had food from BHG. It was quite an event.
3: You even had figured out how to all the blinds were up. You figured out all the blinds.
17: Well, I've done that. I've been able to do that for a couple months. That wasn't just for the party. But all right, so we go through the night. You know, everybody's there. It's a lot of fun. You know.
3: He's looking at you.
17: One exception, Mario. Now, you're in a group of mostly 40-somethings.
3: He's the youngest by far.
17: Handful of 30-somethings. And then, what are you, 26? Going on 15. Mario. Okay? Mario gets there like 5:30. Mm. I don't understand this. You tell people parties at 5,
5: Nobody gets there at 5.
26: No.
1: They don't want to be the first person to get there.
5: Why? You all know me. Why are people worried about being the first person to get there? It's not like you're going to a stranger's house. You know me.
1: When you say 5, there's like an hour buffer.
5: I understand, and I get that. Yeah. But that means like at 5, you're walking around going, is anyone coming to this?
1: Yeah.
5: Like, this is my party, and no one's here. But by 6, pretty much everybody was there. Mario was amongst the early ones. He was there at like 5:15. Walks in. Takes advantage of the open bar quickly.
1: Immediately.
5: I'm going to fast forward through some details. Inebriated by 6.
1: Easy.
5: Insanely inebriated by 6:45.
3: He hit the ground running hard.
4: He's in a great mood at 6 o'clock. Great mood.
5: Way too hard.
4: Fun guy to be
5: way
4: around.
5: Too hard. Like, he's literally, he's like Usain Bolt.
1: Yeah.
5: Except he's trying to run a 1,600 meter.
1: Yeah.
5: All right.
3: He was definitely running a sprint.
1: Pace herself is not in his vocabulary.
5: By 7:45, he's asleep on my couch. That's not an exaggeration.
1: No,
5: by 7:45, he's asleep on my couch. And one of my buddy's wives is fanning him.
3: Yes.
5: And you took a picture of this.
3: I got it.
5: You've got a picture of one of my buddy's wives trying to fan him and walks outside and goes, poor Mario. And I went, no, poor Mario.
1: He did this to himself.
5: He's a grown man.
1: Yes.
5: It is 7:45 at night.
1: He made these decisions.
5: Perrin is not even there yet. and he is already being fanned.
4: Sun's still up.
5: Sun is still up.
1: Yeah.
5: It's still light. All right? This party's going in the night. At 7:45, he's in bed. He's on the couch. But I think, you know what, he's on the couch, that's fine. About 8:45, he decides to get up.
1: Uh-oh.
5: Walks outside.
1: He's in zombie mode.
5: Well, he's in zombie mode. And I don't see this, but I'm told.
1: Yeah.
5: Goes and gets another drink. Now, I'm mad at all of you. That's on you all.
1: I think I was gone by that.
5: That's
1: point.
5: On all of you all. You guys were supposed, that should have been, I didn't see it.
1: I did see him sitting by the bartender at one point.
5: He was basically on the had a chair.
3: Yes.
5: The bartender the whole night.
4: Poor Connie, I think was her name.
5: All right. Fast forward to about 9:30. I see him sitting on my couch looking bad. So Paul is leaving. And I say to Paul, hey, because I know Paul will do anything, right? And Mario doesn't live

0: to go. Well, I mean, you can't just pick him up and carry him out. I was like, all right. 2 minutes later, I look through the window, and I see a sight that will haunt me for the rest of my life. Mario, I'm just being honest. We're adults, right?
1: We're adults. We're in an adult tree.
0: Mostly. Is puking on my rug.
1: Your brand new, very expensive, really tied the room together.
2: Right in the living room.
1: Yep.
0: No, didn't just tie the room together, it was Big the room. Lebowski.
1: It was the room.
0: It's the most expensive thing in that house. He literally, I would have rather him thrown up on my car.
1: Yeah, you could get that off a lot easier.
0: On the rug. Now, some heroes. I give him a hard time. I'm taking at least a week off from messing with Billy.
1: You should.
0: Billy and his wife, and you, my friend, owe him. Billy and his wife come, and I see it happen, and I go, if I walk in there.
1: You're going to get upset.
3: Party's over. Party's over at that point.
0: I see Billy, and this is what I love about Billy. This is why I always ride for Billy, even when he does dumb things. I was like, Billy will take care of it.
1: Yeah.
0: Billy and his wife, Mario, clean it up. And Billy, it was disgusting, right? Yes. Just leave it at that. They clean it up. That's the worst duty, right?
1: Yes.
0: So Billy and Marissa are king. The other person, Perrin, who sits with you as you get the aftershocks. All right. So after about 20 minutes, they've taken him home. I walk inside and I'm like, all right, I'm going to look at what I have to deal with. Oh, my goodness.
1: Marissa was still scrubbing on it, too, wasn't she?
0: Not yet.
1: Not yet?
0: It was awful. It was awful. And it was a color that's, it was Tennessee orange is what it was.
1: You can sign a pumpkin orange.
0: It was exactly what that guy said.
2: Rooster's Buffalo.
0: And I just sit there and think two things. I just think about how much that rug cost. And I'm like, my mom will cry because she picked that rug out.
1: Oh,
0: right?
1: No.
2: Remember, the rug was a show topic when we were shopping for it.
0: It ties the house together.
1: Yeah.
0: All right. So then it becomes, what do? My friends say we need to keep it damp. Everybody like Googles and AIs it, and everybody says you got
1: to
0: keep
1: it damp. Don't want it to get dry and set in there.
0: Marissa, Billy's wife, goes home. She says, think about this. Drives to her house. She says, I've got a spot cleaner. Drives to her house, brings it back, and Mario starts working on it up close. That's queen stuff right there. And then Sarah saves me. Looks at me and says, I've got a carpet guy. I'll take care of it. I was like, yeah, but it's Saturday night.
1: Right.
0: She calls, and I want to make sure I get this names right, because I'm going to go ahead and tell you, if this person ever needs anything in their life, just call me. Ben at Joey's Carpet Care.
1: Ben.
0: I don't know who Joey is, but I'll tell you this. I'll do ads for Joey's Carpet Care for free for the rest of my life. Ben from Joey's Carpet Care gets on the phone and says, I'll come out there tonight. It's now 10:40 at night.
3: How can you find a guy to clean your carpet on a Saturday night?
0: An emergency carpet guy.
3: Yeah, he's on call.
0: But he was like, if we're going to save it, it's got to be tonight.
1: Because he can't do it on Sunday?
0: He said, I can't do it on Sunday, and by Monday it'll be too late.
1: Got to come out tonight.
0: So he pulls up. Now, I want you to think, I live in a gated community, Billy. There's like old people.
1: Yeah.
0: And it looks like a John Wick movie on Saturday night. All right, there's a carpet cleaner pulling up to my house with hoses connected.
3: Did he ask if there was a murder on your carpet?
0: It looked like I had murdered someone.
3: Chalk
0: because
3: outline.
0: Also, when he pulls up, people start scattering into the street.
1: Of course, yeah.
0: Can you imagine that scene in this gated community? He comes in with this big weapon.
3: Big wand, I'm assuming?
0: No. It was a big, like, buffer. Like, it was like this.
3: Buffer.
0: Oh, my goodness. And he just starts going at it. He goes at it, and I go, how's it going to be? And he said, give me 15 minutes, and I'll tell you.
1: Uh-oh.
0: So those 15 minutes were a tense 15 minutes.
1: Yes.
0: He goes at it.

0: He attacked
1: it's
0: it?
1: Now after midnight, right?
2: Yeah.
1: My friends are all, everybody's sitting here watching as we try to get Mario's spot out. Unbelievably, it comes out. If you had seen it, and I'm not going to post the pictures, I'm not going to embarrass him that bad, but if you had seen it, and you all have seen it,
2: yeah.
1: would
2: yep.
1: you have ever imagined that
2: nope.
1: would come out?
2: Nope. I said, that's there forever.
1: I thought it was there forever.
2: Yep.
0: If you didn't know what you were looking for, you would never know.
1: If you came to my house right now, and he's coming back, Ben from Joey's Carpet Care, he's coming back to do the last stuff today.
2: Not Mario, Ben.
1: No, Mario.
2: Mario's banned. Lifetime ban.
1: Well, somebody's got to help me operate the camera. So he, but he has an alcohol ban at my house.
2: Yeah.
1: You wouldn't even know.
0: You wouldn't know.
1: You wouldn't, unless you were wanting to see it, you wouldn't even see it.
0: You would have to point it out because people could not find it.
1: I'd have to show you. There it is right there. And maybe you could tell if you did that.
0: So a lot of heroes in this. A
1: lot of heroes. Billy, Marissa, Perrin, Sarah, Drea, Tiffany, Salzman. All heroes. Anti-hero, Mario. And when it was over, one of my friends had the audacity to look at me and go, poor Mario. And I went, what? Poor Mario. Marissa got down on her knees and cleaned it up. Let me tell you, it's good. It ain't cheap to bring carpet care on an emergency basis on a Saturday night.
2: No.
1: So, I love Mario. The pros far outweigh the cons for Mario. But there is a con now.
0: And there's no Tuma Mosa Billy is no longer the leader
1: in the
0: clubhouse.
1: And you know what? I'm done making fun of Billy for a week. Because they were big time in it. So, it was, you know, we've had moments over the years that stick with you.
2: Yeah.
1: Ryan in Vegas. Remember when he woke up that morning?
2: Oh, yeah. Oh, boy.
3: Yeah.
1: Yes. Drew's and I've had countless over the years. Billy with two mimosa. But ain't nobody puked on my rug in my new house with new furniture.
4: Very light-colored rug, too. For people who have
1: that's to never picture. Happened before.
0: So the question is, when's the next party?
1: Well, we're going to bring in a new rug for that party.
0: Cover it all in plastic. Put plastic over like your grandma's couch.
1: Am I going to be like a grandma and cover my whole house in plastic?
0: You get a Mario-proof your house for the next party.
1: And a group of 40-somethings.
0: And it's
1: and
0: the,
1: it's
0: young
1: the 26-year-old
2: yep.
1: that can't handle.
2: That's right. We're experienced, though. That's we got experience on our side.
1: So, I thank you to Joey's Carpet Care.
0: They saved your carpet,
1: they
0: probably.
1: They saved my carpet. That thing, that rug, I thought it was done.
0: Yeah.
1: I did. And they saved it, and I appreciate it.
0: Coming on late, almost midnight on a Saturday night.
1: On a Saturday night. And I will say, I think my neighbors, who have always, I could tell, been worried.
4: Didn't take you long.
1: Saturday night proved their fears correct.
4: I picture Ben sitting in his house with like a bright red phone next to him and a suit hanging up and the buffer by the door. And he's just waiting on that thing
1: to
4: ring.
1: He's waiting for Mario's to attack yep. across the city.
4: That's his moment. That's his bat signal.
1: Well, he was great, and thank you to him. And, 859-280-2287.
0: Besides that, it was a great party. You did a great job entertaining everybody.
1: I thought it went awesome.
0: Yes, it did.
1: And it was a lot of fun.
0: It was a lot of fun. Some of your buddies got in your pool.
1: Lots of people were in the pool. It was, yeah. And we had music. It was bumping.
0: Yeah.
1: And
0: nice.
1: Then Mario was out by
0: 7 o'clock.
1: So thank you again to Billy. We will take a break and be right back. It's KSR.
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14: Highs level off around 92 today. Under mainly sunny skies, southwesterly winds around 5 miles per hour. Clear skies tonight, lows level off around 71. Bright sunshine expected tomorrow. High temperatures reach up to 93. Clear skies and dry Wednesday and Thursday with highs in the mid-90s. Looking further out, 92 Friday, 91 Saturday, and 89 on Sunday. From the Wayne Weather Center, I'm meteorologist Paul Trombley. Right now, it's 79 degrees.
1: It is Kentucky Sports Radio here, Commonwealth Causes. It is the Generosity Classic. More than a dozen sponsors have joined the Generosity Classic this year, showing how powerful it can be when local businesses and organizations come together to give back and invest in the community. The Generosity Classic. Let me just say, there are people writing me on the text machine saying they feel sorry for Mario. Don't. Ladies of KSR, I know that's going to go up on the thread. Poor Mario.
2: No,
1: poor Mario.
2: I feel sorry for your rug. I mean, that's really what took the brunt of everything.
1: I feel sorry for Marissa and Billy and Joey's carpet care.
2: Yeah.
1: I do not feel sorry for Mario.
2: That was speaking of generosity.
1: It reminds me of the episode. You remember the episode of The Cosby Show back before you couldn't really talk about The Cosby Show?
2: Yeah.
1: When I think it was Denise. She went to her first party.
2: Oh, I remember that episode.
1: You remember that?
2: Yeah.
1: She came home and she got sick.
2: Uh-huh.
1: And the dad, Bill Cosby, was like, see?
2: Yep.
1: You know, yeah. See? Like, that's kind of how I feel as well.
4: So, 0% sympathy from you.
1: Yes! 0%. What am I to be sympathetic about?
4: It also derailed the whole party. That became the... He became the main character.
2: Focal point, yeah.
1: Oh, he was definitely the main character.
4: Yeah. It took the fun from the pool inside.
1: Well,
4: to the
1: some
4: pile.
1: People were just like, that's your problem.
2: You know what? Not my rug. Deal with it.
1: About half the people were like, you know what?
2: Yeah.
1: It's a nice pool. This is my first day away from my baby in a while.
2: Yeah.
4: It's a basketball goal.
1: some people were not derailed.
2: If they knew
1: all.
2: How much that rug cost, they probably would care a little bit more.
4: Yeah. Also, all that hardwood everywhere you could have hit, Mario.
1: Yeah, he did. Why not hit the hardwood?
0: I mean, really, there was a bathroom 10 steps away.
1: Yeah, we had a bathroom. We had hardwood. We had a
4: pool.
1: Yeah, I wouldn't want that. That would have been hard to get out. But anywhere, he picked the worst spot. The only worst would have been if it was on the couch.
0: That's it. Could have got down in the creases of
1: that
0: the couch.
1: Been. All right. We'll stop talking about that.
0: Okay.
1: Mark Mitchell. I don't know.
2: What's the latest with Mark Mitchell?
4: Exhausted.
2: Is he eligible? Is he ineligible?
1: I don't know.
0: There's it's your video clip right there.
2: Yeah.
1: There should just be an app. Is Mark Mitchell eligible at this moment? And just let it go back and forth. Because it's just going to keep going
0: it
1: back
0: is.
1: And forth. And the good thing about it is that the football side of this has to be decided this week for a lot of these. So apparently the rosters – rosters have to be like finalized, I think, this week. So Lane Kiffin's going to have to make his decision if he puts those guys on the team like this week.
0: Yeah.
1: And then I think they have a court hearing here this week. And then there's a court hearing down in Louisiana. So, like, I think the good thing about this from a basketball standpoint is, Drew, when it comes time for basketball, we're going to know one way or the other. Excuse me, I would think.
4: Yeah, Kentucky doesn't have to lead the charge here with LSU having to work quicker with football. So, in some ways, they're at the front of the lines against SEC, and they'll get it settled before it trickles down to what happens with Mitchell. But I feel like every time I pick up Twitter, there's been some little update here and there. It's just been a roller coaster. I like the chaos of the offseason, but this is like, my goodness. So let's just get to the whatever the finale is here.
0: So school has started. He's not on campus.
1: No. He's there.
0: He is there? Because somebody on Tom's show this morning said he wasn't there.
1: Who?
0: I'm assuming he's an expert. If he's on Tom's show, he's got to be some expert.
1: Well, they said he wasn't.
0: They said he was not on campus yet.
1: Okay. I was told, and this doesn't mean that he's there.
0: Yeah.
1: But I was told that he is enrolled in classes full-time. So he has a full-time set of classes. That's true. I don't know if he's actually physically there.
0: So
1: but he is enrolled in class.
0: He's taking remote classes.
4: You missed syllabus day. It happens.
0: How else are you taking the classes?
1: Who said he wasn't there?
0: I could ask Tom. Let me text Tom because I was on his show.
1: Because it was Mike DeCourcy, wasn't it?
0: It wasn't Mike DeCourcy. I know his regular guest. This was not a regular guest.
1: Well,
0: I don't think it was anyway. Let me get the details on it.
1: All right.
0: I'll ask Tom.
12: So when we went off the air Friday, the news that broke, does that play a big effect where the SEC said they would honor any?
1: Well, I mean, that's, I guess, a piece of news. But the SEC is going to be like, can't just be like, we ain't following the law. Come arrest us. Like, I don't know that that was a huge piece of it.
12: Okay.
1: I mean, of course they're going to follow a court order. Everyone follows court order.
12: They won't fight it?
1: No, they didn't say they wouldn't fight it. They just said they would follow them. But they're already fighting it.
12: Yeah.
1: So in some ways they were just announcing basically like, yes, I will follow the laws of America. I mean, I would hope so. So I don't know that that was a huge announcement. Well, but we're going to see. My number of him playing has gone down a little bit. But not significantly. I think people have this tendency to wildly go, he's eligible, he's not, based on, this is all, it's going through a process. The next process for us is going to be the appeal. And that may be a while here.
12: Yeah.
1: Which is why, you know, we'll see.
12: That's why, will he be in uniform the first game comes in, even if he's eligible?
1: I honestly don't know. And I'm not going to worry about it. He'll either be here or he won't.
0: That's where I'm at with this whole thing.
1: Yeah. It'll either be here or he won't. Yeah. But the moment to moment, what are you going to do? We'll take a break. Be right back, Skiz.
15: New week, new sports. Kentucky, how are you? I'm Scott Fitzgerald. Let's talk college football. A former Kentucky quarterback is looking for a fresh start. Well, the Wildcats are putting big money behind their current one. Well, Levis has been waived by the Tennessee Titans after three seasons. He was a second-round pick in 2023 by the Titans. Meanwhile, Kentucky's new starting quarterback, Kenny Minchie, is reportedly part of college football's $2 million NIL club. The Notre Dame transfer will take over for the Wildcats this season after choosing Kentucky. And it's a reminder of just how much the quarterback market has changed. Good news for Kentucky basketball in the fight for Mark Mitchell. The SEC says it will comply with any court orders involving player eligibility. Mitchell is attempting to play a fifth college season at Kentucky, but the SEC challenges eligibility because he did not enter the spring transfer portal. Legal expert says a court order should give Kentucky enough protection to keep Mitchell on its roster. And the Cincinnati Bengals have set their initial 53-man roster for the 2026 season. Of course, Joe Burrow, Ja'Marr Chase, and T. Higgins lead the way. The Bengals kept five tight ends and added some notable names on defense, including Dexter Lawrence and Jonathan Allen. Sal Stewart continues to make his case for baseball's Rookie of the Year. He hit his 31st home run last night, driving in his Major League 105th run as the Reds beat the Cubs 7-5 at Wrigley Field to clinch the series. Stewart's 7th inning homer added insurance for Cincinnati, while Chase Burns earned his 15th win. He allowed 3 runs over 5 and 2/3 innings with 7 strikeouts. A Kentucky-bred horse with a Louisville connection to the story helped make history at Saratoga. Leading Change, trained by Kentucky-based trainer Brad Cox, pulled the upset in Saturday's 1.2 $1.25 million Traverse stakes beating Preakness winner Napoleon Solo by a half length. Leading change ridden by Manny Frankel paid $22.76 to win, and the Traverse drew 47,659 fans with all sources betting handle topping $60.8 million. That's the second highest handle in Traverse history. And in golf, Scotty Scheffler is a FedEx champion once again. He won the PGA Tour Championship by three strokes after finishing atop the leaderboard at 16 under par. I'm Scott Fitzgerald.
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1: 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It is Kentucky Sports Radio. Text machine 772-774-5254. One person writes, Matt, do we get to hear Mario's side of the story? No, we do not.
12: He doesn't remember.
1: There's no side. The facts are the facts.
2: I knew when we were going to get the food, like from the catering section, and Mario was just laughing to himself out loud. I go, Mario, what's going on, dude? I'm so drunk. I go, it's 6 o'clock. What time did you get here? 5 o'clock. Hey, bro, slow down, man.
1: One person goes, I didn't hear you say Drew, Shannon, or Ryan helped clean up. They were all gone.
2: Yeah.
1: They were all, you guys had, like, Shannon, I understood leaving because he had to drive back to Louisville.
2: Right.
1: Ryan, I was a little surprised we'd lost Drew at that point, but he has a baby.
2: He's a baby,
1: so,
2: yeah.
4: Sick, I mean, baby, too.
2: Babysitter.
1: So I was fine with them. And then so another person asked, if they had been there when it happened, which of these guys would have helped? Ryan would definitely have helped. Billy clearly helped. Shannon definitely would not have helped. Drew, it would depend on the scenario. It would depend on if Drew had been in the house. I think he helps. If he's outside, he would stay outside.
2: You know,
4: I probably would have focused more on Mario than the mess, like helping him get it together. Like, you good? How did we get to this point? What have we learned?
2: You know,
1: I think a good reading of all of you all.
2: Yeah. Believe it or not, though, I have more experience cleaning carpet than any of you all, because when I was young, my dad had a little side gig and he had a carpet machine cleaning.
1: Oh,
2: business.
1: So you've done a lot of
2: it. So I've done it.
1: It might have been good to have you there.
2: Yeah, I could have helped you.
1: Yeah.
12: I do need to say, as we were walking out about 9 o'clock, Yoga Girl says, somebody should get a trash can and put it beside Mario. Nobody
4: oh,
12: did.
4: Wow. Well, she knew.
12: She knew it was coming.
2: Yeah. Well, premonition.
1: Premonition was correct. 859-280-2287. Text machine 772-774-5254. Let's talk about UK football week. Saturday is the first game. 1 o'clock start of the Will Stein era. I'm pumped about it. He's changed some stuff around Drew, which a lot of you all listen to the Monday call-in show at 6 o'clock on radio. He's moving that to Wednesdays now. He's moving his press conferences. Usually they have press conferences on Monday day. He's moving those to Tuesday. I actually like that, to be honest with you, because, you know, you interview the coach after the game on Saturday. Really, nothing's happened between then and Monday. If you wait till Tuesday and Wednesday, you get some updates on are people, you know, are they hurt? So actually, I've always thought it was odd that we only hear from the coach twice, and it's right after the game before anything happened, and we don't really hear from them again. So actually, it's different. Fans will have to get used to listening to the call-in show on Wednesdays now instead of Mondays, but I'm good with it.
4: Yeah, very different on our blogger end and anyone that really paid attention. We also used to get, like, coordinators throughout the week. Basically, Monday through Thursday, someone was talking.
1: But what do you make of that? So the coordinators are not going to be speaking.
4: Not at all. We will only hear from Will Stein.
1: Coordinators will not speak after the games. They won't speak during the week, no interviews of coordinators. That's unique. What do you think that says about Will Stein in terms of he wants to do the talking, not his coordinator?
4: Just say he wants to control the messaging. They're obviously just not doing as much, period. It used to be something we had every day. I mean, our website would be full with just quotes of whoever. Like, Tuesday would be the defense. Wednesday would be the offense. Stoops would go again Thursday. Stein cut it all out. It's just the big, formerly Monday, when now Tuesday, then the coaches show. I guess they just... Since it's all I ever really knew, I never really considered that was just kind of a made-up style here at Kentucky. But Stein obviously is dialing back the in-season media stuff and just wants to control the message better without having so many voices.
12: I don't know the answer to this, but I wonder if that's how it was in Oregon, where the coordinators did not talk and the head coach did all the talking.
1: Maybe.
12: I wonder if that's what he's used to.
1: I mean, actually, so I would think if I was a head coach, Shannon, I'd probably do that. I'd probably be like, look, I'm the one that's...
2: We don't get to talk.
1: Yes,
2: Matt does all
1: that's
2: the
1: exactly
2: talking.
1: Right. Like,
2: what? I can see that.
1: But I'm the one that's ultimately responsible.
2: Right. Yes. Yeah.
1: I don't want you to say something that goes against what I think, and then I have to either agree with it or counter my own coach. Like, I can understand wanting to do
2: that. I think you're 100% right on that. I mean, that's a smart move on his part as well. He controls the narrative, as you said, and there's no situation where one offensive coordinator is saying something that maybe, as you said, would contradict with the coach. So it makes sense.
4: Honestly, for both sports, when you're getting the assistants, they're not giving you much. They're giving you filler throughout the week if you run a website. But, like, when it comes down to really need to know an injury or something about the, you know, detailed about the game, they would usually just defer to the head coach, and you wouldn't really get anything out of them.
1: Yeah, that's true, because they're worried about saying the wrong thing,
2: that's
1: too.
2: Right.
4: Sometimes it could be a waste of time.
12: Yeah. What's the player availability? Is it changed, too, this time?
4: I assume they'll still have players available, but Stein...
1: Yeah.
4: The big thing is the coaches show. People just got used Monday nights in the car or home, whatever, turning that on. That's now Wednesdays.
1: All right, so Cats, kick off at 1 o'clock. Play Youngstown State. We'll dive more into them as the week goes on. They've already played, beat the
2: Mercyhurst
1: Lakers. Crap out of Mercyhurst. Mm-hmm. Their quarterback is the preseason favorite for the FCS quarterback of the year. You hear people, I remember Stoops used to say about these 1AA or whatever they call them now, teams, used to say the biggest difference is quarterback, offensive line. That's the difference. We're still going to probably have a huge advantage of them on the line of scrimmage. But they have a quarterback who we have to be ready, or he could move the ball down the field.
12: Apparently, he's, like, super talented, but he's kind of short. If he was a little taller, he'd be, like, a major Division I quarterback probably.
1: Like you, super talented but kind of short.
12: Exactly. So more power to the little man. But, yeah, he was, like, he was the best offensive player in Division II last year.
1: But it also says something, though, that no big school came and got him.
12: True.
1: You know what I mean? Because I feel like, and it's probably because of his height, if you're the best offensive player in FCS last year, you would think somebody would come. Like, I saw this weekend, TCU's quarterback came from Harvard. Like, I mean, you would think they would come and get somebody like that.
4: Yeah, he won the equivalent of their Heisman a year ago and stayed. He also returns their running back, who had 1,000 yards, and, like, their whole line, which has an NFL guy on it. So right there, I mean, it's still FCS level. They're pretty stacked, but their defense is brand new and gave up, like, a 70-yard drive to Mercyhurst first possession of the game. So Kentucky should be fine, but their quarterback is the one to watch. He's a dual threat, can do everything. His numbers
1: are silly. Do you
4: like
1: playing a game where, yes, you're a lot better than this team, you're a 23.5-point favorite, but they can punch you back? Like, you're not playing just a complete, just total walkover.
2: I mean, yeah, we know the schedule is brutal already, so why not start it with somebody that can give you a little bit of competition? It doesn't do you any good to beat a team by 70 in the first game of the season. You got Alabama in week number two, so I think it's good. I think this team will maybe hang with Kentucky for a half.
12: I do, too.
2: And then
12: you
2: after
12: do?
2: That, yeah, I think first half it'll be
12: Kentucky
2: close.
12: Kentucky may still win by three or four touchdowns, but it could be a little – close by halftime.
1: Or we could come out and Will Stein has us all going, whoa.
12: True, very true.
4: I do think the offense is just going to tear them up. Their defense looked pretty bad, even against – I mean, did anyone even heard of Mercy Hurst before last week?
12: No.
1: I think I've heard – I think they're in Division I for basketball. But
4: the defense improved as the game went on, but, I mean, they had a – almost went the length of the field for a touchdown on their first drive.
12: But then they didn't score a touchdown at the end of the game, though, right?
4: Yeah, that should have Stein excited. But, I mean, that quarterback, the defense will have to be focused. He's crazy.
1: So, we have no idea what to expect.
12: No.
1: Like we really don't. I mean, I think we all think it's going to be fun. We all think it's going to be good. But, we have no idea. I mean, we have no, we don't know almost any of the players.
12: No.
1: Completely new coaches. It could be anything.
4: There's also, they're probably going to want to be very boring and vanilla. Even though we all want them to score 100 points and win by 70, they're going to show as little as possible with Bama around the corner. So I still don't think we'll even know a whole lot. We'll know more, but we're not going to see everything.
1: I want to see our offensive line dominate. If we've got, I want to see our offensive line just knock those dudes. I want to see us run down their throats, right? And then I want to see Kenny Minchie. I mean, that's the thing.
12: What can the Will Stein offense do? All of it depends on our quarterback. The quarterback has a good season, the offense could have a good season.
1: But we might be able to beat this team just running the ball.
12: Very
1: true. Because of how much better our offensive line will be than their defense.
12: I feel better about our defense after Nick Roush was on here Friday talking about different positions. Yeah, I feel a little better about
1: it,
12: especially the defensive line.
1: Oh, and by the way, sorry about Friday. I got my flight got canceled. I stayed in the worst hotel. I rang in my birthday with shots of just sadness everywhere. never stay at a hotel close to LaGuardia. They're pretty good hotels next to Newark and JFK. If you're in LaGuardia, just sleep in the airport.
12: Oh,
1: it's there's nothing around LaGuardia but sadness and cemeteries.
4: On my bachelor
1: party, the cemetery might be a better place.
4: My bachelor party, one of the guys slept on a bench outside LaGuardia.
1: I think that would have been better. Might have gotten a better night's sleep. All right, who's next?
19: Got Joey up.
1: Joey, go ahead, Joey.
20: Hey guys, I was calling about Cal's comments about the rules, the rules.
1: Just so people know, Cal came out and was basically like, don't let these dudes play. That was his essential. He used Cal language. He talked for 5 minutes, but that was essentially what he said, talking about. And he specifically referred to kind of Mark Mitchell. Didn't say him by name, but was clearly talking about him. What did you think about that?
20: He just said, if you don't like it, leave the SEC. And if there's a coach that don't like it, leave the SEC. But he's left two teams on probation. He's got Mickey Mirren on his team, which is a former pro in Europe. I get it. But he also has a Georgia transfer on his team. And the Big Z situation. So I think Cal just snitches little snap bits that, he shouldn't have said because he's never really
1: played
20: by the rules.
1: Yeah, I'm with you on that. Let me just say this. This should be obvious, but it's true. Every single person that, especially a fan or a coach, that expresses any sort of moral opinion on this, 97% of them are doing it selfishly.
12: Oh, sure.
1: They're doing it based on the if Mark Mitchell had wanted to go to John Calipari, let me tell you what Calipari would say. This should be about the kids first. The kids should be the most important thing. And the thing about it with the kids is we want to give them a chance. We can care about families. Mark Mitchell, how could you look at him and say he can't have generational wealth that comes from an NIL? Just shut up, Cal. If you had him, you'd be for it. You don't have him, so you're against it. That's fine, but I hate when these coaches take more. At least with Lane Kiffin, he just says they're good.
4: Yeah.
1: And if they're going to play somewhere, then I want them to play here. At least he's honest about that. But Cal's moralness, Cal was one of the first people to get pros with Z. He's got a pro this year. He's got an interconference transfer this year. And, he's like, oh, there's 25, 26 years old. He had a 23-year-old last year. Hush. Just hush. Everybody just wants the best player. Yes.
12: Except Eli.
20: Mitchell's
12: Capilouto.
20: Not a pro.
1: I appreciate the call. Eli doesn't even know what's going on.
12: That's what I'm saying.
1: But you know what I'm saying. He's just – when he moralizes, he's always been on the side of kids. Well, if you're on the side of kids, why wouldn't you let Mark Mitchell play?
12: Exactly.
1: He's not going to play in the NBA. So what's if you're really for kids,
12: which he's preached his whole
1: career.
12: Which
1: you preached your whole life. Then how are you going to sit here and say, and then they'll go, well, they'll take a high school spot. The rosters are already complete.
12: Yes.
1: No one else is coming. So I think it's silly. Plus, let me also note this. There are 15 scholarships now in basketball. 4 years ago, there were 12. There are a ton more spots for people to play basketball now.
12: Right.
1: They've been people talk about them losing scholarships. More people are getting scholarships, Drew, than they've ever gotten before because now you can have 15 guys.
4: Yeah, and on Cal, this is one of his funniest. It's like, this is
1: so hypocritical.
4: This is teed up for you to be on the other side of it. I mean, he's had so many interconference transfers at Arkansas already. Heck, he took half his players from Kentucky.
12: That's true.
4: He's had South Carolina. Now he's got Georgia. And anytime there's a rule that he feels in his way, he's calling it out. Now he's saying those are the rules.
1: Who was the person to just talk about the injustice of Enes Kanter? He took the first pro.
4: True.
1: Enes Kanter was the first pro, and he was up there going, the NCAA doesn't care about kids. Shut up.
4: Be right back.
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1: Sick can help make an impact through a day of golf, raising funds for Boone Brothers. Great to see Stephen Horn here earlier. Commonwealth Causes was a huge part of the whole NIL landscape for Kentucky those first few years, and it's nice to see it. One person says, Matt, never stay next to a hotel by an airport, period. They're all awful. That's true, but when you're in New York, you need to, like, if you don't, you know, if you got to get a morning flight, then you get the traffic.
12: Yes.
1: Depending on what the traffic is, it could be 30 minutes away. It could be an hour and a half away. So you kind of, if you want to make a morning flight, like, you can't really be in Manhattan because you don't really know what's going to happen because the airports are far away. So
2: you're waking up at like 4:30 in the morning, yeah. And you got to plan everything.
1: You never know.
2: Yeah, it's like unpredictable.
1: A drive around New York could be a half an hour. It could be 2 hours, and you really don't know until it comes.
12: Yeah, the safe play is just stay by the airport at one of those hotels.
1: But they are disgusting. Yes. I mean, there's like people just walking around. There's zombies everywhere.
12: Zombies.
1: There's zombies. And then you hear the plane, you know.
4: Everybody there's mad because they also missed a flight.
1: Yeah.
4: Usually you're there because you're having complications.
1: Yeah, every flight that night got canceled. So, like, the place was packed, too, and everybody was grumpy, and it just wasn't good. 859-280-2287. One person says, Matt, Will Stein played for Dan Lanning, who came from the Nick Saban school. Saban didn't let his assistants talk either, so that's probably where it comes from.
12: Makes sense.
1: Makes sense.
12: If that's what he's used to, that formula, he wants to keep it the same. I love the fact, though, that he's a take-charge guy. Like, look, this is my program. This is how I want to run it, and this is how we're going to do it. I kind of love that.
2: He should be the one, I think, answering the tough questions, too. You know?
1: Can I ask you a question? Let's talk just a second about attendance. Is the Alabama game not sold out?
12: Oh, I don't know. Is it not? That's crazy if it's not.
1: I was under the belief, maybe an incorrect belief, as we'll find out in an hour or two when I talk about my Will Levis belief, but I was under the impression that we were going to just sell out game one and two. I thought that would be like a no-brainer.
2: Yeah, especially Alabama and the first game with
1: Stein. I'm fairly certain Saturday's not sold out, and I'm not sure if Alabama is either.
12: Usually that first game sells out because it's the first game, no matter who they play.
1: Why do you think that is? Like, why?
2: The ticket prices have gone down. You know,
12: the price of beer has gone down.
2: Yeah, you would think that
12: hot dogs have gone down.
2: You can't use that as an excuse.
1: And you would think there would just be an excitement about the new coach.
12: Yes.
1: I mean, part of it is people are just going to things less. Part of it is obviously the economy. There's a lot of issues for working class people right now with the economy. So I that is certainly part of it. But I still kind of thought, Drew, I mean, the tickets that are left are relatively inexpensive. Are you surprised that?
4: Yeah, I'm pretty surprised. I know times have changed completely. I mean, you listed some of the reasons.
1: Then you can watch on TV with great big screens.
4: You keep up with all the other games. Yeah. I mean, years ago they shuffled people around, people canceled, tailgates changing. But I thought at least week one and week two, you'd want to, like, say you're part of the start of the new era. Maybe
1: it's
4: this
1: Alabama.
4: Ends up working, and you can say you were there in game one. Alabama, obviously, chance of the upset, same reason. I thought they'd be
1: I would think that out, and again, maybe I'm wrong, but the information I heard yesterday was that they had not. Maybe that's changed. I don't know. But Alabama, I just can't imagine. I mean,
2: is there a bigger brand in college football that you could bring in?
1: Next to Notre Dame, it's probably the biggest brand in college football, and it's a theoretically winnable game.
12: Yes.
1: It's not like we know we're going to get crushed.
2: And wouldn't you want to be there if they pulled that one off?
1: I mean, I'll be honest. Really, since we opened KS Bar, I haven't gone to a lot of games. I'm going to that one. Like, I want to be there. You know, I want to be there.
12: If they beat Youngstown State and win convincingly, do you think the Alabama game then will be a sellout after the, you know, kind of leading up to the game that week?
2: It shouldn't take that.
1: Yeah. They stink. Like, it shouldn't. Like, we shouldn't. You think there's people worried we're going to lose to Youngstown State?
12: No, I thought they get a little more excited. Like, okay, let's go. Let's do it.
1: I mean, part of it is UK is like the chickens are coming home to roost, Drew, in terms of atmosphere. The atmosphere has been dog blank for the last few years. Mm-hmm. Not just the play on the field, but they, for the last few years of Mitch Barnhart, they stopped caring about the atmosphere. But we now see they're doing changes. Bringing that woman in. I think you're going to see. I hear the music's going. I feel like we hear the music's going to be better every year.
4: They're bringing new speakers to the
1: ground.
4: Honestly,
1: they could just use my playlist from the house party.
2: That was a pretty good playlist.
1: That was a pretty good playlist.
2: A little heavy on the Sturgill, but other than that, it was good.
1: There were two Sturgills.
2: Like, shut up. Every other one.
1: He's a Kentuckian. He's a Kentuckian, Shannon.
2: Yeah.
1: But I do think, like, do you think that's part of it, too? It's just it hasn't always been fun.
4: It got very, very stale for a while. To their credit, they're trying to improve it, but it can only get so good. I mean, it is what it is at some point.
1: Yeah. Still, though, Will Stein deserves, certainly for the Alabama game. I hope we have a good crowd Saturday. You know, if you look at the sale, like, there's a chance there could be empty spots, which is kind of a shame. It wasn't like that when Stoops started.
12: No.
4: I'm taking a four-month-old.
1: Are you really?
4: Yeah, baby's first game.
1: 859-280-2287. We'll take a break. Come back. Hour number 2. It's KSR.
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26: Highs level off around 92 today under mainly sunny skies. Southwesterly winds around 5 miles per hour. Clear skies tonight. Lows level off around 71. Bright sunshine expected tomorrow. High temperatures reach up to 93. Clear skies and dry Wednesday and Thursday with highs in the mid-90s. Looking further out, 92 Friday, 91 Saturday, and 89 on Sunday. From the Wayne Weather Center, I'm meteorologist Paul Trombley. Right now, it's 83 degrees.
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27: We've learned one of the two names of the shooting victims across Lexington this weekend. Shootings were reporting on Redding Road, Ohio Avenue, and Cross Keys Road Saturday morning, and the victim represents a fourth shooting that's still unknown where this took place. We've learned 32-year-old Rashi Washington was killed on Redding Road. Lexington police continue to investigate all four shootings. Contact LPD or Bluegrass Crime Stoppers if you know anything. A Nicholasville man is found dead in Lake Cumberland Sunday morning. The Clinton County Coroner's Office reports 66-year-old Mark Fritz was found dead around 5:45 near the Grider Hill Marina. He fell into the lake Saturday night from the dock and never resurfaced. Although the preliminary cause of death is drowning, Fritz's body is at the state medical examiner's office for an autopsy in Frankfort. A 15-year-old Florida juvenile is arrested and charged for threatening McCracken County High School on TikTok. The sheriff's office became aware of this social media threat early Saturday morning. The FBI would trace their IP address to Polk County, Florida, where the teenager was arrested and charged with numerous felonies in Florida and terroristic threatening in McCracken County. While no active threat is against the school, the sheriff's office tells parents to talk to their children about the seriousness of making said threats. An armed, intoxicated man is arrested at the Kentucky State Fair. Court documents declare Aaron Obiazi was smoking an alleged marijuana cigarette when a KSP trooper told him to stop. Obiazi refused and tried to flee through the crowd. When he was detained, the trooper discovered a handgun with an extended magazine in his waistband and a smell of alcohol on his breath. Louisville Metro Police confirmed that handgun was reported missing. I'm Lee Mowen.
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11: This is Scott Fitzgerald. 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
1: 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Ticketmaster. Text machine is 772-774-5254. Alabama is sold out for primary tickets. There are resale tickets, some of which were given. So it's not sold out, but it's close. It will get sold out.
12: I believe it will, too.
1: Youngstown State still has some tickets, but has actually increased a lot of sales since last week. So maybe people are starting to feel about
12: it. Get excited about it.
1: Hopefully by Saturday, maybe it will be a sellout.
2: Probably a last-minute deal. Yep. Labor Day weekend. Everybody's got Monday off.
1: I will say this. If they do what they're supposed to, and even I think if that game against Alabama is even competitive, then you'll have great crowds the rest of the year.
12: I agree.
1: You're going to have a great crowd for Alabama, too. But
12: to get excited and get on board with the new coaching staff to bring to the table, I think it would generate a lot of
1: more
12: people.
1: You think you got enough chocolate there for 11 a.m.?
2: He went up and got the most unhealthy thing he could find. They got fruit. They've got granola. Ryan goes to get the chocolate-covered
1: Cinnabon. That is a lot of it's 11 a.m.
12: It's time for chocolate.
2: He's like a little kid.
1: CommonwealthCauses.com. This is the Commonwealth Causes Scramble. Reminder, they are doing the raffle on Thursday, Commonwealth Causes. $10 in the raffle. The winner gets two seats, second row season tickets for football.
12: This is amazing. They are great seats. You've said them before. They are perfect seats.
1: Two seats, second row, $10. Come on now.
12: For $10 entry fee, you got
1: to I'd buy 10 tickets. It's just I'm not allowed to because I'm reading it. But you all should. Mario, you should, although cut yourself off after the first drive.
2: $5 beers.
12: Yeah, and we tearing those up.
1: But, yeah, CommonwealthCauses.org. raffle is Thursday. $10 for a raffle to win second row tickets for the season.
12: For a great home schedule, to be honest. I mean, it's going to be
1: Alabama, LSU, Florida, Louisville. Who's the other one?
12: Vanderbilt.
2: Yep.
1: Vanderbilt. It's pretty good.
12: That's pretty good.
1: Pretty good. All right. Do I have to take the L now on Will Levis?
4: I think so.
1: Yeah, I think I do. Ryan's pick of Terry Wilson is a better quarterback than Will Levis. I still don't know if I agree with that. But Will Levis gets released by the Titans. I got retweeted by Freezing Cold Takes last night. My tweet where I said Will Levis would be the best quarterback in that draft. Although I don't remember who was good in that draft. There weren't many, but nevertheless, he was not the best, clearly. Yeah.
4: Anthony Richardson and Bryce Young, I think, were the...
1: Yeah, but Anthony Richardson stunk.
4: No, I think there's still life in your tweet.
1: It's not over yet.
2: You could then come back and retweet their retweet of your retweet.
1: That's right. If he can turn it around. You know, it didn't work out for him. Drew, we really like Will. We see him at stuff a lot. You know, his...
4: I have his Titans jersey. I believed.
1: Yeah. I mean, there's an arrogance to Will.
4: There very much is.
1: And I think maybe that played a little bit. Part of it, obviously, is the injury. But he also, there was some arrogance to him that I wonder if it kind of got in his way. I think if you're going to be arrogant like that, you better be good. They don't want that guy as the backup in some ways. He'll get another chance. A guy that got picked that high with that body type and that arm, he'll get another chance. But he can't fail this one.
4: No, and he lost the job to Hendon Hooker, which is – not a great look in itself.
1: That's Tennessee guy.
4: Had a big preseason. I think Will will get another chance. I still believe that we might see some good football left out of Will. Being a full-time
1: starter. So you're holding on.
4: He can sling it. It's almost that big body that...
1: You think he got too jacked?
4: Yeah, and I think he likes being too jacked a little too much. You said that. I think
1: Will likes
4: Will a little bit.
1: Tim Couch said that about when he got hurt. You remember he tried to come back? I think he played for the Jaguars and the Packers.
12: Packers, maybe.
1: He did say to me on a podcast, I had him on a podcast years ago. It was like where he really kind of looked back at his struggles in the pros. And one of the things he said to me is when he came back, he got kind of really into weightlifting and he got too jacked. And by the way, he kept doing that his whole life because he's more jacked now than he was. But then he got so jacked, it made it hard for him with his throwing motion. He kind of lost it. I do wonder because Will's huge now.
4: Yeah, that mentally, I think he thought he was already going to be out of Tennessee at this point when they went with Cam Ward, and there might have been a little bit of a grudge there. Then you're back in camp when you thought you might were going to be there in the first place. I think he just needs a fresh start. I mean, he will be a backup somewhere. He just needs to reset because it did not go well in Nashville. I mean, he basically became a meme.
1: Yeah.
4: He became a meme several times.
1: A combination of things. Having his girlfriend there at the draft, the arrogance, the milk and the, you know, the mayonnaise in the coffee. And then, like, he made a bunch of boneheaded mistakes that became easy to mock, which followed him. I think the combination of all that probably hurt him.
4: So it's time to pick up the clipboard and embrace being a backup.
1: Drew and I have always been very pro-Will. You've always been skeptical. Clearly, with your top 10 ranking, you were skeptical. Why was that?
12: He's obviously a very strong quarterback, and I think a lot of his success was his ability to run the football. As far as a passer, I never was completely sold on. He was just, I think, fortunate to play around a lot of very talented people here at Kentucky when he was here. Mm-hmm. I think at the Titans, they gave him every opportunity to try to succeed, and he just never took advantage of it, never was able to capitalize on it.
2: As of right now, I think his legacy is a lot of the stuff that he did off the field. If I think Will Levis, I think more about Will Levis eating a banana with a peel on it and the mayonnaise and the coffee than I do what he did on the field.
1: I do think his 10-win season was the second best team of the last 25 years. I think the first best team was the Terry Wilson team that had Josh Allen and Benny Snell and Lynn Bowden. But I think he had the second best one. I mean, I think his team was really, really good.
4: Oh, he's the best like passer we've had in a long time.
1: He's the best passer since Woodson?
4: It might go Hartline if you want to give Hartline.
1: I'd put him. Will's ahead of Hartline, isn't he? Well, I guess he could move more. Maybe Hartline was his.
4: Yeah, I mean, Hartline's our last 3,000-yard passer, which feels like
12: forever. That's crazy. Yeah.
1: That's true. Let's do one quick for and by the way, it's football season. I'd love to hear you all, 859-280-2287. When we talk about, like, farting, you guys flood the lines. We're talking football and basketball. If you want to show me you're into it, you gotta call, 859-280-2287. One Reds thing real quick.
2: Oh, you still remember into the
1: I
2: Reds?
1: Told you, but you remember I told you T.J. Friedl had not had a hit since the All-Star game.
2: Yeah, correct.
1: They put him on waivers. I thought he was out of my life.
2: Nobody took him,
1: nobody
2: right?
1: Wanted nobody him. Took him, so they have to bring him back.
4: That's awkward.
1: On my birthday, Friday night, with the score 9-8 in the ninth inning, he got his first hit since the All-Star game, and it was a home run.
12: T.J. Wow. Friedl. There you go.
1: He knocked the crap out of it.
12: Eat it, Matt Jones.
1: And the Cowboys said, literally, I don't know that there's ever been a more surprising home run I've ever seen. Because the dude was throwing like 100 miles an hour. So, Shannon, you know, he just kind of had to touch it.
4: Yeah.
1: And then it took off.
2: Hasn't gotten a hit in a month.
1: And he hits a home
2: Nobody
1: run
2: wants him.
1: In the ninth inning.
2: I mean, I guess they could release him at this point, couldn't they?
1: They could. Yeah. I don't know why they're not.
2: Send him down to AAA if they wanted to. Yeah.
4: This is just the spark you needed. Yeah. Buy T.J. Friedl stock right now.
1: No, get rid of it. Joey Votto, I got a question for you. Joey Votto was on – the Reds played on national TV last night at night. Like, that was wild to see. I can't even remember the last time I've seen them playing in a game like that. Joey Votto is part – by the way, Joey Votto's great.
2: He is
1: the
2: good.
1: The fact that the Reds don't have Joey Votto part of their organization is ridiculous. But Joey – and I wasn't even a big Votto guy, but as an announcer, he's great. Votto

0: eating a nacho, which is kind of amazing if you think about it, to never have tasted a nacho. So I was wondering, is there anything that's like moderately that you've never tasted? Is there any food that you're like, I've never had that? Because I have one, and I didn't know if you all had one.
1: I'm trying to think. I'm a pretty adventurous eater, so
2: I can't imagine though never having a nacho. I mean, the joy that nachos brings, the joys of life of nachos,
0: like a nacho?
2: Right?
3: I can see these guys taking care of their bodies when they're playing. He's been retired. You tell me he has not had a nacho since he's retired.
0: Well, because the other guy on the there was a former Cubs first baseman was one of the announcers. Who was it? Rizzo. Rizzo said he would walk when a ball would go towards right field. He would reach in the crowd and eat people's food.
2: That's a
1: I like that. That's what I would do.
2: Yeah.
0: Which I thought was pretty funny. He would just like eat, which I think that's great. I've never had a slice of pie.
3: What?
2: Any kind of pie?
0: Any kind of pie. I've had cake, but I have never eaten a slice of pie.
1: That's crazy.
2: How has that happened?
0: Because I don't.
2: Or never happened in this case.
0: Because I don't think I would like it. I don't like the way
2: it looks.
0: You
2: never even tried it?
1: Just because it's a triangle?
0: Yeah, I don't like triangles.
1: That's what it is.
2: Really?
1: We're getting to the bottom of this.
0: Very anti-isosceles. No, I've never. When I was a kid, I didn't like cake or pie. I've now made it to where I can eat just a little bit of cake, but not much. But I've never had any pie.
2: That is
0: now it's
2: wild.
0: It's like watching the movie Tombstone. I've never done it, so now it's a point of pride that I've never done it.
2: Yeah.
3: It's shocking to know you grew up in Middlesboro, where like, I got a home cooking and probably some potlucks, so there's always going to be a grandma making some pies.
0: Where do you think Middlesboro is?
3: In the holler?
0: But, I mean, people don't just walk around making pies.
1: Yeah, they set them up on the windows, so
0: it's
1: cool.
0: This isn't, oh, brother, where art thou?
3: Yeah, you had your potluck church suppers, and everybody brings a pie.
0: Okay, well, I didn't eat them. There's nothing you all
2: No, I've tried it. I feel like I've tried everything. You not trying a pie, I mean, I don't know what's more weird, you not having a pie or Votto not having nachos.
0: Because
2: they're
0: both
2: pies are
0: I think so nachos good. Are crazier though, because he's like you say, he's around a ballpark.
1: Yeah.
0: I'm not like, around a pie every single day. He is around nachos every single day of his life, and he never tastes.
1: Like in high school, at no point while you're at the baseball stadium all day did he walk over and get nachos and a hot dog.
0: Does he wonder? Like, look at that! All that cheese.
1: It hasn't been 12 hours since
2: you
1: got to
2: have
1: nachos.
2: A brown sugar pie, man. It's so good.
0: Well, again, though, like, I can't make a pie.
2: Apple pie.
0: Yeah.
2: Well, no interest. Pie.
0: Anyway, Joey Votto never had a nacho.
1: Did you say Tombstone's the movie?
0: Never seen Tombstone.
1: You just need to sit down with a big pie and watch Tombstone.
2: Yes.
1: You think I should just move on with your life?
2: We'll pie you.
0: Just give me, a cherry pie and sit and watch Tombstone.
1: Just 3.5 hours of your life, 4 hours. It's a long movie. Just sit down and check those two boxes off.
0: All right, who's up next?
4: Chuck is up next.
0: Chuck, go ahead, Chuck.
5: Hey, guys. First time, long time.
0: Hoo-ah. What's up?
5: Just a quick comment on the cow thing. I'm wondering why we don't hold these coaches to the same standards that they're trying to hold these players to. Cal didn't have a problem going to Arkansas when Jerry Jones and the Tyson Food guy backed up the Brinks truck.
0: All of these coaches are hypocrites. Oh, let's limit the transfer portal, but I'm leaving next year for more money. Like, they're all hypocrites. Every single one of them wants to live in a time. You know, you've heard me say this till I'm blue in the face, but we want free labor, and to the extent we want to pay them, we want to control it in a way we don't do anything else in society, and then the coaches want one set of rules for them and a different set of rules for the players. They're all hypocrites. I at least give credit to, like, what's the guy at Indiana? Cignetti. I saw his interview. Cignetti goes, you tell me the rules, I'll win by them. See, that's exactly what you want. You tell me the rules, I'll win by them. And Cal's a great coach, and Cal's done a lot for players. He was an early advocate for players. But that makes him being hypocritical right now even more ridiculous.
3: Yeah.
0: He took advantage of the one and done before anybody else. He took a pro from Europe before anybody else. He started going into the transfer portal. Like, give me a break. Just because you didn't give,
5: exactly.
0: If Mark Mitchell was there, you know he would be leading the charge, acting like it was a freedom fight to get Mark Mitchell to play.
5: One more quick thing, if I can. I'd just like to put a spotlight on volleyball real quick. I think they're going to compete for the championship again this year. And I'd like to put a spotlight on Lizzie Carr. And I'm wondering if you guys think Skinner gets Carr if Pope didn't get Andrew Carr?
0: And I don't know. That's a great question. That's Andrew Carr's sister.

0: Obviously, they lost. What we lost to Pitt, is that right?
1: Yeah,
2: second game of the year.
0: But we play at Wrigley Field. Is it this
1: coming
0: weekend?
1: Up this week? I think Sunday.
0: Who do we play? Penn State.
2: Maybe? Penn State at Wrigley Field. That's Sunday.
0: That's awesome. That's gonna be awesome. They're playing at Wrigley Field. Is that? I would assume that's on like Fox or something, national television.
2: Maybe ESPN.
0: I mean, they're not playing at Wrigley Field and people not showing.
2: No, it
0: showing
2: is Fox.
0: It.
2: You're right.
0: It's Fox. On Fox. Yeah.
2: Craig Skinner just got win number 500 on Saturday too.
0: What about
2: he's pretty
0: what
2: good
0: he's
2: at his
0: done.
2: Job? Huh?
0: I mean, like to take a program that essentially didn't exist and make it into a national champion.
3: Dominates the SEC every single year. I think on Friday night they got to unveil their final championship national runner-up banner. Kind of got to celebrate the moment. So I hope a lot of fans were around to appreciate that.
0: Yeah, that's going to be awesome in Wrigley Field. That's very, very cool. 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
13: Highs level off around 92 today under mainly sunny skies, southwesterly winds around 5 miles per hour. Clear skies tonight, lows level off around 71. Bright sunshine expected tomorrow, high temperatures reach up to 93. Clear skies and dry Wednesday and Thursday with highs in the mid-90s. Looking further out, 92 Friday, 91 Saturday, and 89 on Sunday. From the Wayne Weather Center, I'm meteorologist Paul Trombley. Right now, it's 83 degrees.
0: Kentucky Sports Radio, 859-280-2287. Some folks writing in, Shannon, with things they've never eaten. Which of these is the weirdest?
1: Okay.
0: One person says they've never had a corn dog.
1: Yeah, I mean, that's a classic American food.
0: I can see why you wouldn't want to eat it, though. It looks gross.
4: Tastes amazing, though.
0: Salad dressing.
4: So you just eat dry salad? I mean, if you told me you didn't
0: eat... Never had one taste of salad dressing.
4: What? So they've had salad, but no salad dressing. That's interesting. That must be Paul Feinbaum writing in.
0: That's right. He eats with no salad.
4: He eats dry salad.
0: Yeah. Never tasted coffee. Think it smells bad.
4: I can understand that. It's an acquired taste.
0: I can see not drinking coffee.
2: Mm-hmm. I can't imagine living like that, but that one makes more sense than some of the others you've said.
0: I'm 56 years old, have never eaten a hamburger.
2: What?
4: Wow.
2: Unless you have allergies, what are we doing here?
4: Yeah, what are you eating at cookouts?
0: I don't know. What Bert Spratz, Matt, your conversation on Matt Meyer and Friday about the movie Air Bud, I thought Drew needed to chime in on. Okay, so weird.
2: Okay.
0: You know the movie Air Bud.
2: I'm familiar. It's about a dog who plays basketball. Great
0: we were having a conversation about how we think the worst coaching in the history of basketball were the people coaching against Air Bud.
2: Okay, I'm with you. I would still go Cal against Jack Golke, but this is in the conversation.
0: I mean, Air Bud can't dribble. Okay. Air Bud can't shoot threes.
2: The dog.
0: Can't even hold the ball. All he can do is slam down lobs.
2: Probably doesn't know the rules.
0: And yet, Air Bud would score at will on these coaches. Can you not draw up a defense?
4: Box out.
0: To stop Air Bud.
2: Yeah, you should be able to cut that off real quickly.
0: Apparently, in Air Bud 2, he had 57 points in a game.
4: Wow.
2: I mean, they make shot callers.
0: But let me notice this. He had 57 points. One of those had to be a three or a free throw.
1: Good point.
0: And they don't show it, apparently.
2: Well, one, spoiler alert, I haven't seen Air Bud 2. This is also the same dog who plays football, Air Bud Golden Receiver, right? Isn't that a thing?
0: But he could, I guess, catch the ball in his mouth.
2: Yeah, okay. I'm with you, though. He only gets putbacks. They should be able to stop that real
0: quick.
2: They
0: shouldn't. Box out.
2: If nothing else, just foul him. Hard fouls the rest of the game.
4: How much money did this movie make?
2: Roll up a newspaper.
4: There's no way they. There's no way they profited from this movie to where they made a part two.
0: But I agree. I need some research on who was coaching against Air Bud. Do not give them a job. That's way too easy to defend.
2: Calipari was up 8 late in the game, took the air out of the ball, and Air Bud came back and won.
0: Calipari did no scouting. He came after the game and goes, "We only worry about our team. We didn't even know they had a dog."
4: He just wants to go home and see his dog.
0: Cal Perry takes
2: sounds like the new ESPN gigs getting deep in the NFL.
0: Yeah, you know, we say we're getting ready. We're really getting ready for the for the NFL. So who could guard Air Bud? Let's see who's next.
14: Luke is up next.
0: Luke, go ahead.
15: Hey, first time, long time here.
0: Ooh-ah.
15: My question, 2-part question. One, what percentage of the playbook do you think we open up this week versus Youngstown State?
0: All right, let me ask that one first. Ryan Lemon's our playbook expert. What percentage do you think we use against Youngstown State?
4: I'll go 70. Yeah, about 70.
0: I thought you were going to get really specific. 72. So you think they show a lot. That's a lot.
4: Well, because, you know, this is the first time Kenny Minchie has ever started a college football game, ever.
0: That's true. Yeah.
4: He's got all new pieces all around him. So they've got to get it ready a little bit to play
0: Alabama.
4: That's
0: a little concerning. Like, you could argue Youngstown State's going to have a quarterback edge on us. Right? I mean, they have the FCS Heisman winner.
2: I watched a lot of that game Thursday. I mean, Mercyhurst.
0: You did watch it?
2: Mercy, bless their hearts. I mean, it is going to be a big difference in what Youngstown is going up against. I'll say 30% of the playbook because hopefully our offensive line, as you said to start the show, we're just running all over them and we don't have to show much.
4: Do you think?
2: I want to be as secretive as possible going into
4: you Maryland. Really think Youngstown State has a better quarterback than Kentucky?
0: I'm not saying no, but I think you're going to have a guy who won the FCS Heisman, and Kenny just hasn't played in a game.
4: Never started a college football game ever.
0: So, I mean,
4: you got to get him to knock
0: it. You could say the other
4: guy. I'm sure he started in high school. Never started a game in his life.
2: Youngstown's quarterback last year had like 3,000 passing yards and 1,500 rushing yards. Like, his numbers are silly, even though it's a different
4: and
2: level.
4: And Mitchie had 0 and 0, you know?
0: All right, go ahead. What's your next question?
15: Second question is, do you think we watched film on the Indiana-Alabama bowl game last year in the Rose Bowl basically draw up plays based off of Indiana embarrassing them?
0: Well, maybe. I mean, Indiana, I appreciate the call, kind of embarrassed Will Stein's offense twice last year, too. I mean, they beat Oregon pretty good both times. Yeah, I mean, I'm sure they will. I think it's got to be tough, honestly, Drew, in today's college football to scout, because the rosters are completely different every year. So, like, you can scout all you want, guys, coaches' philosophies, but the players are going to be completely different players.
2: Now, that's why right now it's unique for Kentucky. I mean, Youngstown, whatever. But, like, you want to keep it a mystery as much as you can with Alabama, because Will Stein's, at this point, never coached a game. Kentucky's a new roster. You want Alabama to have as little film to look at, so I want to do as little as possible to win this coming Saturday.
0: That's a good point. We have to be one of the bigger mysteries in the country.
2: We've knew everything.
0: I mean, Will Stein's never coached a game, and all of our players are new. Like, how would you prepare
2: new
0: for
2: quarterback,
0: us?
2: Like, new coaches?
0: It would be impossible to prepare for us, right?
2: Yeah, I got a lot of guys coming off injury where, like, if you're just looking at a piece of paper what Kentucky has, you really probably don't know the depth chart and who's going to play the most because so many guys are bouncing back.
0: Who's next?
1: Larry from Paducah is next.
0: Larry, how are you?
14: I'm good. I just want you to know that it's not the first time I called, and it hadn't been that long since I did call. But since you're talking about stuff you never ate, I figured when you were overseas – you might have gotten a shot at haggis when you were in
0: Scotland.
14: Oh, it's
0: awful. No, I've eaten that. That's the worst thing in the world.
6: What is it?
0: Haggis.
6: What is that?
0: It's like sheep intestines, I think.
6: Oh, sorry, I missed that.
0: It's people like to eat it in Scotland. It's awful. Ugh. No, I tried it because, you know, why not? But it was awful.
14: My dad, when I was over there with my dad playing golf, Dad tried it, but I avoided it. So that's the one. That's my vote.
0: Yeah. I'm looking at it right now. I appreciate the call. It's gross. And it doesn't –
6: it looks like a potato with meat on the inside.
0: I will say British people, Scottish people, and German people don't eat their food.
6: I'm not eating that.
0: The food is not why you go there.
2: I like German food. Just wieners and beer.
0: It's everything's fried and just –
2: kraut? You don't like a little kraut?
0: I do like kraut, but like schnitzel and all that, I'm anti all of that. Plus, it's all they have. Like, they're very insular. Like, you can't find other kinds of food there. It's just German the whole time.
2: Hot dogs and beer. What more does a guy need?
0: We'll take a break. Come back here at Champions Golf Course, KSR.
16: New week, new sports. Kentucky, how are you? I'm Scott Fitzgerald. Let's talk college football. A former Kentucky quarterback is looking for a fresh start. Well, the Wildcats are putting big money behind their current one. Well, Levis has been waived by the Tennessee Titans after three seasons. He was a second-round pick in 2023 by the Titans. Meanwhile, Kentucky's new starting quarterback, Kenny Minchie, is reportedly part of college football's $2 million NIL club. The Notre Dame transfer will take over for the Wildcats this season after choosing Kentucky. And it's a reminder of just how much the quarterback market has changed. Good news for Kentucky basketball in the fight for Mark Mitchell. The SEC says it will comply with any court orders involving player eligibility. Mitchell is attempting to play a fifth college season at Kentucky, but the SEC challenges eligibility because he did not enter the spring transfer portal. A legal expert says a court order should give Kentucky enough protection to keep Mitchell on its roster. And the Cincinnati Bengals have set their initial 53-man roster for the 2026 season. Of course, Joe Burrow, Ja'Marr Chase, and T. Higgins lead the way. The Bengals kept five tight ends and added some notable names on defense, including Dexter Lawrence and Jonathan Allen. Sal Stewart continues to make his case for baseball's Rookie of the Year. He hit his 31st home run last night, driving in his Major League 105th run as the Reds beat the Cubs 7-5 at Wrigley Field to clinch the series. Stewart's seventh inning homer added insurance for Cincinnati, while Chase Burns earned his 15th win. He allowed three runs over 5 2/3 innings with 7 strikeouts. A Kentucky-bred horse with a Louisville connection to the story helped make history at Saratoga. Leading Change, trained by Kentucky-based trainer Brad Cox, pulled the upset in Saturday's $1.25 million Traverse Stakes, beating Preakness winner Napoleon Solo by a half length. Leading Change, ridden by Manny Frankel, paid $22.76 to win, and the Traverse drew 47,659 fans with all sources betting handle, topping $60.8 million. That's the second highest handle in Traverse history. And in golf, Scotty Scheffler is a FedEx champion once again. He won the PGA Tour Championship by 3 strokes after finishing atop the leaderboard at 16 under par. I'm Scott Fitzgerald.
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0: 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Text machine is 772-774-5254. Lionel Messi has just retired from international soccer. He'll still play for Inter Miami, but he will not play for Argentina anymore. What a career, right? One of the best of all time.
2: I saw he just scored four goals in, for Miami the other day. I'd quit international and just play in Miami, too, if I'm getting four goals.
0: Not bad. We announced our final exhibition game, Central Florida, in basketball. Exciting.
3: I'm lukewarm, I guess, on being excited.
0: If it's like last year, we'll beat Texas Tech and then lose to Central Florida.
3: Right? Yes, yeah. That's right. That's what happened.
2: Flipped.
3: That's probably it's better than a team that I guess you would beat by a substantial amount of points. I think this will be competitive, at least with Central Florida.
5: Isn't there a Kentucky guy on Central Florida?
2: Jordan Burks was, but he's not there now.
3: That's right.
0: Yeah, there will be, I think, starting next year. So they're doing three exhibition games, and this year 32 games. Last year it was 2 and 31, so they've added two extra games. I think next year they're going to do two exhibition games and 33. So they keep adding.
3: Which was Pope's been pushing for.
2: Yeah,
3: that.
2: Yeah.
0: Matt Norlander, I think, said that eventually they want to get to 36. It's a lot of games. But, I mean, you're being paid a lot of money.
3: Yeah.
2: Alabama plays Auburn in a preseason game, which is crazy. But, I mean, they're going to make good money.
3: I don't like it either. You already played them twice in the regular season.
0: Yeah, I mean.
2: Here's what I think is going to happen. I think they're going to do an SEC game on a Friday night before those teams play football.
0: Oh, you mean they play basketball?
2: I think we're heading towards that because they've now got an SEC preseason game in October. Now all you got to do is line it up with the football game.
0: Dude, I would love to see Kentucky play Louisville in basketball on a Friday night and the football game on Saturday.
3: That'd be a great weekend for a fan
0: base.
3: And if
0: they were in the same city. Right?
3: In an exhibition game, though?
0: No, in a real game.
3: Yeah.
0: I'd love to see our Kentucky-Louisville game be Friday night in Lexington, and then the football game the next day.
3: Sure, that'd be great.
0: And you could just have like a trash talk. Maybe even have the women's game on Sunday.
3: Oh, that'd there be good.
0: You know,
3: two out of three.
2: A lot of pressure on that weekend.
0: A Kentucky Louisville, but you know what I mean?
2: I'm more of an SEC preseason basketball, like playing Vandy and Rupp in an exhibition the night before they play.
0: Yeah, I don't know. For some reason, playing a team you're going to play in the regular season doesn't do it for me, Shannon, because it's like you're already going to play them.
3: Yeah, I know they're doing this just to make money, right? They're going to make a lot of money by playing this
0: game.
3: Because
0: the exhibition games for those teams are empty. So here's a way to get people back.
3: Absolutely.
2: And in theory, the school's already in town for football. You've got them right there to fill out.
0: So you don't like my idea of the Louisville-Kentucky weekend?
3: No, I do. I thought you originally were saying for exhibition. If it were regular season, absolutely.
0: Yeah.
3: I don't like playing your biggest rival in a preseason game and then turning around and playing them in a month or two from there in a regular season game.
0: If you did the men, the women, and the football the same weekend,
3: fan base would eat it up. I really do.
0: I think it would be Are you all right there, Billy? Do I need to
2: don't throw up on the rug.
0: Do I need to call Marissa?
3: Is that orange juice? Is there?
2: Yeah, Billy's got orange juice.
3: Now Mario's choking. Is he choking? Do you know the Heimlich? He could save his life. That's a good way to return.
0: Mario's trying to take Billy back by helping him.
2: Full circle over here.
3: Yeah. Billy was choking. Does anybody know the Heimlich? You could save somebody?
0: Well, I didn't say that. I know it.
3: you know it exists.
0: Don't put the pressure on me.
3: Like, I've heard of it. I don't really know how to do it.
0: Who's up next?
1: Mark is up next.
0: Mark, go ahead, Mark.
7: Hey, what's going on, Matt?
0: Doing good.
7: Hey, I got a question for you. Honestly, I don't think this is a plan. I think you not having bias was the most asinine thing I've ever heard in my life.
0: Why?
7: And the fact that you think that Joey Votto not having nachos is asinine. One thing is, Votto is a Canadian baseball player. That's similar to, and expecting him to have an ethnic food like nachos, which is a Mexican food.
0: Yes.
7: And it's kind of like asking a Mexican athlete if he's ever had, like, maple syrup and waffles. You know, those things. But the fact of no pie. Man,
0: yeah, but what I'm saying to you, though, is nachos are everywhere, right? I can get nachos at almost any restaurant. Certainly can get it at every baseball game.
3: And he's a baseball player.
0: And he's a baseball player. Pie is not something I run into. Unless you go to Ramsey's, when am I seeing a pie?
3: They don't have pie at like a Reds game?
0: Appreciate the call. I don't think there's pie at a Reds game.
2: Who's eating pie at a baseball game?
0: I think it would be
3: I would.
0: I think it would be weird to go get a pie.
3: Derby City Pie or something.
2: The comparison with Votto would be like if Matt did a radio show at a pie shop every day, but just never took the time to eat the pie.
0: Because
2: Votto's
0: exactly
2: always
0: right.
2: Around nachos.
3: What's their? You see, he's Canadian. So what's their thing? Is it
0: poutine?
3: So is that like asking somebody from Mexico if they had poutine? Then,
0: okay, so poutine. Like, have you all ever had poutine? I know Drew has.
3: First time I'd ever had it was on that trip.
8: That's right.
3: Okay,
8: we were in Maine or something.
0: But like, there's nowhere here that sells it.
3: No.
0: I can't imagine Canadians don't eat nachos. I can't imagine they're just like, we don't have nachos in Canada. Canada is not, Liberia. Like, it's just right there.
2: It's pretty much Detroit.
0: I'm sure if you go to a Blue Jays game, I am sure there are nachos there.
3: Sure.
2: I can't go to a Blue Jays game. Wait,
0: you
2: can't
0: because you're banned.
2: You all let me know if there's nachos when you get there.
0: Drew is banned at the Toronto
3: there's
0: Blue Jays.
3: There's probably nachos in the Blue Jays locker room. Probably every locker room.
8: They have nachos in the locker room.
3: Everybody eat some nachos and go play a game.
0: I think if you want your baseball team to be good, you can't be having nachos in the locker room.
3: Oh, they have the big food spread table in the middle of the locker room. There's wings and nachos and chips.
8: Oh, it says at the Blue Jays stadium, they have custom nacho stations.
2: Yeah, I'm looking at it. They got good nachos.
8: Jerk chicken nachos.
0: Wow. Oh, I bet that's good.
8: Yeah.
0: I like jerk. That's combining a lot of ethnic foods. You get Jamaican jerk chicken, Mexican nachos in Canada. It's like the United Nations of goodness.
8: That's what nachos are about. You throw a little
0: that's
8: bit
0: right,
8: of everything
0: the United
8: in there.
0: Nations, nachos are about diversity.
8: You need to unite all the foods together
0: it's the
8: in
0: DEI
8: one.
0: DEI foods.
8: That's right. It's true. If you don't know what to do with it, throw it on the nachos.
0: What's next?
1: Jared is up next.
0: Jared, go ahead, Jared.
9: Hey, Matt, what's up? First time, very, very long time. You saying you're not having a piece of pie? I've heard some crazy things on this show over the years. That's up there, man. That's crazy. If I had my perfect way to die, it would be eating a piece of peanut butter pie. Mid-pie.
0: Really? That's
9: out.
0: How you want to go.
8: Last meal.
9: That would be my ideal way. By the way, Matt, I'm a diehard Reds fan. I appreciate you preaching the Reds. Joey Votto, legend. How they don't have a statue of that man already in front of Great American Ballpark is beyond me.
0: They bought him a clock, or he bought him a clock.
2: Yeah, he had to buy his own clock.
0: He bought his own clock, which I didn't understand. But, yeah, I appreciate the call. I mean, the problem is, I'm just going to be real. I don't mean to be mean, but they have Barry Larkin on every game, and he's a dud. He doesn't say, what do you think, Barry? Well, he hit the ball. Like it's not – whereas Jeff Brantley is funny.
3: He's good.
0: Votto is insightful. Sadak, the play-by-play guy, is exciting. And then they go to Barry Larkin, and he's like, got him, catch it.
2: they're two Barry. Outs. We need one more
0: appreciate
2: out.
0: Appreciate it, Barry. Thanks for – and he doesn't even go to road games, so he doesn't even want to leave his house.
2: Oh,
0: you
2: wow.
0: know what I just tell him, just take the home games off too.
2: How'd he get that deal?
8: That's what I want to know.
0: He doesn't go to road games. He only does the home games, and he's not even good.
3: I'm shocked he's not good because he's, you know, he was
8: just a good baseball player doesn't mean he's good at talking.
3: But he was like their mouth for the Reds for years when he was there. You know,
0: what do you mean he was their mouth? What does that mean?
3: He was always their spokesperson and they always, you know, the interview.
0: Well, he's not good.
3: Not good on TV.
0: He's boring. He's really boring. I mean, the whole, first of all, you don't got to, I don't understand why people think you have to be good at announcing. Actually, being good, the best people are not. Like John Madden was a really good player, but he wasn't the best.
3: Right.
0: Right? Like
8: But he had enthusiasm.
0: Tom Brady and Tony Romo, they're not the best at announcing, right? Chris Collins Greg Olsen, they're better. You don't just cuz somebody's great at something doesn't mean they're going to be great at the other thing. Right?
8: Yeah, I think that's true. I don't know. What do you think that Barry Larkin, just because he's a good player?
3: No, he was the voice of the Reds in the locker room. You know, every time there was interviews and stuff, he's always the guy that met the media.
8: So because they knew he'd give the boring answer.
0: Because they knew he wouldn't say anything.
3: Well, he was good back in those days.
4: But good for the Reds to just toe the line.
0: Yeah. By the way, Shiach Pete did not get picked
3: Saw that.
0: Up.
3: Saw that.
0: What's Dane Key? So Dane Key got waived. Is he going to get on the practice squad today?
3: He's got until 4 o'clock to clear waivers. If he clears waivers, nobody picks him up, the Broncos are going to sign him to the practice squad.
0: Is that scoop?
3: Yes.
8: Nobody else said that. I would say it is.
0: Wait a minute. So you're going on record.
3: That's where the situation is right now. If nobody claims him on waivers, the Broncos are going to sign him to the practice squad.
0: Scoop.
8: Lemon.
0: Okay. So Shiaz didn't make it.
8: The guy got a game ball a week ago,
3: and he gets
0: and
3: cut.
0: And they told him to get
8: he
0: out.
8: He got to make the speech in the locker room, and then they go, well, you know what? Sorry, we don't really need
0: that
8: you.
0: And he called him his brothers.
8: Yeah.
0: And a week later, they disowned him.
4: He said, how far we've come. It was like, it's week 2 preseason. You just got there.
3: He should capitalize on that, sign with another team, give their locker room speech, get cut.
0: Oh, you think he should just be the official?
8: It's kind of motivational speech.
4: After
8: motivational
4: the crowd he had, Arizona should sign him. Just nothing else to sell tickets.
3: That's true.
0: Yeah. Barry on Brown made the team.
3: Did.
4: He didn't just make it. He's going to play for them. Like, he's going to be a part of their offense.
0: Jagger Burton made the team.
3: He's definitely going to start right now. So he's their starting left guard, I believe is left guard.
0: Now, Chip Traynham had to be, like, carried off the field in the last game. Hopefully he's okay. I haven't heard an update yet. Have you?
4: Haven't heard an update, but tough for him there in that spot. He's a guy who could maybe make a team.
0: Did I see Marcus Cox or whatever?
4: Yeah, he made a team. I was about to say, there's two surprises. And then Seth McGowan is now Jonathan Taylor's backup with the Colts.
0: Really? Yeah, Seth McGowan made it.
4: He's RB2 in Indianapolis.
0: Well, there you go. Well, I hope Dane makes it.
3: I do, too. Yeah, he had a good preseason.
0: So then Devin made it, right?
3: Devin definitely made the roster.
0: So Dane would be on the team. Even though he'd be on the practice squad, he'd be on the team with his brother.
3: Correct.
0: Does that mean a lot of trips for you to Denver?
3: We already looked at the schedule last night. They play at Charlotte and at Pittsburgh, relatively close to here. I'd probably go to both of those.
0: You go to Charlotte and Pittsburgh?
3: Yeah.
0: Okay.
4: But does he – I mean, he wants a team to call, or do you ignore calls and just stay in Denver with your brother?
3: I think he'd prefer to stay with the Broncos, to be honest, because,
4: But if he would make a team.
0: But if someone calls him, he'll be on a team.
3: Not necessarily – somebody else could sign him and put him in the practice squad.
4: If somebody called me and said they had an opportunity, I'd want to stay in Denver.
0: If somebody calls him, they put him on the roster.
3: Weren't all rosters filled? You had to be due by 4 o'clock yesterday?
0: No, but then they'll cut people.
3: Oh, they'll cut somebody.
0: Yeah. So if he gets called, he will make a 53-man roster. Wouldn't you prefer that?
3: Yes.
0: Okay.
3: I thought the rosters were all set. I didn't realize.
0: Yeah, that's the only reason they could take you, or else everybody would just take everybody's players. To take you, they have to put you on the roster.
3: Gotcha.
0: So I know this because NFL
3: expert.
0: Which,
4: by the way, fun time yesterday.
0: Yeah, we'll talk about that in a minute. Tell me about Stockton Mortgage.
3: Oh, I've got it pulled up here. I knew you were going to call me about this today.
0: Because it's on the list.
8: Call you about it?
0: First of all, I didn't call you. It's technically you knew because it's on the show.
3: Now listen closely. I got some good information here for you. Pumpkin spice season is coming.
0: What does that have to do with a mortgage?
8: It's already here.
3: But that doesn't mean you have to wait until fall to start planning for a home purchase.
0: Well, but pumpkin spice is already here. It is fall.
3: Yeah. It's coming, so it doesn't mean you have to wait.
8: Came out a few days ago, actually. Starbucks.
3: 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So good friends of the show, good friends of our golf scrambles. We can't thank you enough.
0: Is there any place, you and I really liked poutine. Is there any place in Lexington or Louisville that has poutine?
4: I was trying to think of that when you mentioned it being around here. Nothing comes to mind.
0: I feel like somebody should get poutine.
8: I bet they've got it at a place in Louisville somewhere.
4: We could open a poutine.
8: It feels like one of those, like, downtown.
0: Hipster.
8: Yeah.
0: Poutine's good. When Drew and I went, Drew ate poutine at every stop.
4: Mm-hmm. It's pretty much just fries, gravy, and cheese curds.
0: Yeah.
8: Poutine near me.
0: There's this website called Poutine.
8: No, I'm just saying if I type it,
0: you spell that. Be careful how you spell
8: that. I might end up at a trailer park at 9 o'clock in the morning.
0: Don't be like the 49ers. We'll be right back.
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0: We'll quickly do DraftKings. 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Let's do some tennis. You ready for some tennis?
4: Heck yeah.
0: Let's do Blake Shelton tonight on Arthur Ashe Stadium.
3: Blake Shelton.
8: Wow.
3: Wow. He switched careers.
8: He'll be your honeybee.
0: What's Shelton's first name? It's not Blake. It starts with a B. What is it? Ben.
8: Who are you when I'm not looking?
0: Blake Shelton versus Garth Brooks on Arthur Ashe Stadium.
4: Garth. The body's Garth.
0: No,
4: Garth.
0: Ben Shelton versus T. Greekspoor. That's not nice of him to say that about the Greek people.
8: Greekspoor. Greekspoor. I feel like he's a villain.
0: I'm gonna give me Blake Shelton. Who you got?
3: Oh, Blake's little brother Ben is a great 4-star tennis player. We're going with Ben Shelton.
8: I think Gwen Stefani will be there cheering him on.
3: Yes.
0: Probably so.
4: No, he is dating Trinity Rodman.
8: What?
4: So this is Dennis's son-in-law.
8: What?
4: I'm going with Ben Shelton.
0: Ben Shelton dates Dennis Rodman's daughter.
4: Blake Shelton doesn't date her. Ben Shelton does.
8: Okay, I confused my Sheltons.
0: Yeah, Dennis Rodman's daughter plays pro soccer and dates
8: Ben
0: Shelton.
8: I thought the Blake
4: so
8: Shelton.
4: So Gwen's there. We got problems.
8: I thought Blake and Gwen broke up. You're breaking news to me.
0: County club in Lexington has poutine.
4: I had a few people tell me that, too.
0: Where is that?
4: It's over there kind of, what's that, near third kind of, third-ish.
0: Okay.
4: You can walk there from Gray Line Station.
8: Places in Louisville have it here. Four Pegs Smokehouse.
0: Oh, I've been there, yeah.
8: What about the Troll Pub?
0: I've heard of it.
8: Yeah. And Hawk's Corner.
0: Don't know what that is.
8: Yeah.
0: Okay. Who's up next?
1: Terry is up next.
0: Terry, go ahead, Terry.
19: Hey, guys. A couple of quick football things and a Mitchell question. As far as the reason that the game's probably not sold out this week is, this doesn't apply to me, but a lot of people don't want to sit in that heat.
0: It's going to be really hot. Really hot.
19: Yeah. And segueing into that, you know, Stein said in the first scrimmage he was not happy with the way the team acclimated to the heat. Do you think this week in practice he has them out there some
0: Should.
19: Just to get them ready for
0: yeah,
19: Saturday?
0: Yeah, this is going
19: to
0: be a hottest. This is going to be, they think, the hottest full week of the year here in Lexington. I appreciate the call. They say it could be 97 at kickoff on Saturday.
4: Well, we are playing Penguins, so what better time to have?
0: Well, I mean, it's going to be tough for them, too. I mean, it's not like they're going to be used to it.
3: I did just hear this, that before their scrimmage Saturday, he had them all stay in the hotel Friday night and go through what the game day atmosphere is going to be like, and told them all, when you do the catwalk, you take your earbuds out, and you visit with the fans, you high-five fans, and you talk to the fans, you do the catwalk. He wants them to be
0: Is this scoop?
8: Wow.
0: So, first of all, you heard what? They stayed in a hotel Friday
3: night before their scrimmage this past Saturday.
0: Just do you know what hotel?
3: I don't.
0: Okay. So they stayed in a hotel, and then what was the other thing?
4: It's out by the airport.
3: And then they did he told the team, when you do the catwalk, no earbuds, no headphones, take them out. I want you to interact with the fans. I want you to high-five fans. I want you to talk to the fans as you do the catwalk. So that'd be something different. Yeah, I do. I really like that. Be more fan interactive. Get the fans excited about who these guys are.
4: Yeah, but when they catwalk, that's the last segment of the pregame show. They should be listening to us as they walk into the stadium.
3: Good point. Probably give them,
0: are you excited, by the way, to get back to the pregame shows?
3: I miss football. I mean, I really do. I mean, I'm a basketball kid, but I miss football, going to the games and the pregame shows and everything.
0: Yeah, we'll know for sure Wednesday, but we will probably be at the KS Bar. KS Bar will probably be open Saturday with the new walk-on.
3: That's one of my favorite days of the year, game days at KS Bar.
0: Walk-ons, by the way, opens today, I think.
3: Opens today, that's
0: right. It's really nice in there, by the way.
3: I went to their lunch on Friday. You know, they invited people to come in as they were testing the kitchen.
0: You went because it was free food.
3: Absolutely, free food. I did, yeah.
0: Yeah. All right. Well, thank you to the folks here at Champions Commonwealth Causes. Their great golf scramble, the Generosity Classic. 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You got a chance to win a raffle for free season tickets. Everybody, thanks to Joey's Carpet. Yeah. Ben, thanks to all the people. Yeah. Your Billy, Marissa, Sarah, Perrin, Drea, Tiffany, Salzman. No thank you to Mario.
5: Poor Mario.
4: You bounce back, Mario.
5: Poor Mario.
4: Puke and rally, buddy. Puke and rally. This is the rally part.
5: Yeah. Poor Mario. I feel so bad for you.
0: Oh, y'all mean, oh.
5: Yeah, they kept.
0: Poor Mario.
5: Poor Mario.
0: Poor Mario. Throwing up on someone's rug. We'll see you later.
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25: Highs level off around 92 today under mainly sunny skies, southwesterly winds around 5 miles per hour. Clear skies tonight, lows level off around 71. Bright sunshine expected tomorrow. High temperatures reach up to 93. Clear skies and dry Wednesday and Thursday with highs in the mid-90s. Looking further out, 92 Friday, 91 Saturday, and 89 on Sunday. From the Wayne Weather Center, I'm meteorologist Paul Trombley. Right now, 85.
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26: This is the Kentucky News Network.
29: Kentucky State Police are investigating threats against three different school districts. In Harrison County, Superintendent Harry Burchett confirmed early Sunday morning they were looking into a message, adding a student immediately reported it to a responsible adult. In Bourbon County, officials are bulking up their security presence after learning of a threatening message Sunday. The district added they don't have information about an ongoing credible threat. In Robertson County, Superintendent Sean Bailey said a letter dated Sunday mentioned concerning social media activity that referenced their students and staff. They too found no information that makes it a credible threat, however. Officials warned parents to talk to their kids about making these types of threats and the trouble that they can wind up in. A pair of teenage boys who went missing Sunday evening are back home safe. Laurel County deputies shared 17-year-old Robert Gordon and 15-year-old Jonah Jeffries went missing from the same place, but they were later found by Corbin police around 9:45. Their conditions and why they ran away remains unknown. It's a murder indictment against Julian Bell. He's accused of fatally stabbing John Anthony Foster Jr. in Christian County back on July 4th. Foster would die from the numerous stab wounds to the stomach and chest. Two bystanders tried to break up their fight, but they also suffered injuries. The Louisville Zoo's flamingo flock got larger, with officials announcing a hatchling on Saturday. The zoo says flamingos lay an egg each year, and once the chicks hatch, they stay with their parents until they hit about 3 to 4 years old. Chilean flamingos are known for their bright pink colors, but chicks start off gray or white. Their diet helps form the color. This announcement came on the same day as the Louisville Zoo's monthly birthday celebration. I'm Lee Mowen.
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6: 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Wayne.

A song that peaked at number 2 for Creedence, their 5th top 5 hit with Who'll Stop the Rain. Why It Changed Johns, and up next, something almost as big as Dolly herself. I'll have what and where, plus how you can get lost with

Phil Collins and Genesis getting their first number one and the title track to that album that would give them five consecutive top five hits from Invisible Touch. Well, hi, it's Haynes Johns, and here's something almost as big as Dolly herself and how you can get lost with her. It's a fall event that happens every year in Woodstock, Illinois, which is northwest of Chicago, and it's a Dolly Parton-themed maze. So taking on new significance following the death of Dolly this past Tuesday, a corn maze, and at the very top it says Dolly, American Treasure. So it comes from Brett Herps, who's the owner of the All Seasons Orchard. He says there are two entrances to the corn maze. They're all going to be some easy and some hard, depending on which entrance you choose. But either way, Quest will immerse themselves in the story of Dolly. Also, there's 8 acres to get lost in, and they started working on this, get this, 3 years ago. Now, the orchard announced it the day before Dolly died, so a week ago today. And they did it with a shout-out from Dolly herself. And she said in a video, "Grab your friends, gather up the family, come on out to one of my favorite farms for a little fun, laughter, and a real good reason to get lost." So Dolly says that in the video. You can check it out on their Facebook page. You can even take pictures with a life-size large cardboard cutout of Dolly.

0: Dolly, and grab a passport that has Dolly trivia questions. And if you answer the question correctly, the passport will tell you whether to go left or right in certain sections of the maze. Now, this orchard has been doing corn mazes for the last 31 years. This time, they're donating the Imagination Library and also collecting donations to that Imagination Library that Dolly started and has distributed well over 300 million books absolutely free to kids up to the age of 5, including free postage, I might add. All the details at allseasonsorchard.com. Wow, what an amazing deal. Talk about kismet. Announcing the day before her passing, getting a video endorsement from Dolly herself, and planning this 3 years ago. Up next is REM after Aerosmith and their first top 10 hit.
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10: Highs level off around 92 today, under mainly sunny skies, southwesterly winds around 5 miles per hour. Clear skies tonight, lows level off around 71. Bright sunshine expected tomorrow. High temperatures reach up to 93. Clear skies and dry Wednesday and Thursday with highs in the mid-90s. Looking further out, 92 Friday, 91 Saturday, and 89 on Sunday. From the Wayne Weather Center, I'm meteorologist Paul Trombley. Right now, 85.
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0: Some days it feels like that, right? Michael Stipe and REM with the end of the world as we know it, but hopefully you're feeling fine. We're doing our part to help out with that. My name is Haynes Johns. Up next, some hurting and wooing, both in a good way, with Mellencamp and Fleetwood Mac, respectively.
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1: 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Winners must appear in person with proper positive legal identification. Claim any prize Monday through Friday, excluding holidays, within 30 days, so the prize will be forfeited. Prizes will not be mailed or delivered. Any winner under the age of 18 must be accompanied by a parent or legal guardian. No trade or cash equivalent will be awarded for any contest prize. Any person or persons found to be in violation of these contest rules before, during, or after the respective contest or giveaway will be disqualified and will not be eligible for future contests and giveaways.
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0: Christine McVie and Fleetwood Mac doing some serious wooing. Just Say You Love Me. The song peaked at number 11, the third consecutive top 20 hit for that band, all coming from their self-titled album, the first album that featured Stevie Nicks and Lindsey Buckingham as band members of Fleetwood Mac. My name is Haynes Johns. Glad to be part of your Monday morning. We thank you for including us. Coming up, the highest chart success for the band Kansas and Joan Jett and the Blackhearts, one of which goes to number one. Think you know which one? Take your best guess. It'll be the first song I play next. And coming up next hour, the cruise ship that came to the rescue of a stranded sailor deep in the far south of the Caribbean. I'll have who, how, and why coming up.
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6: 92 this afternoon under mainly sunny skies, southwest winds around 5 miles per hour. 71 tonight, 93 tomorrow. Dry Wednesday and Thursday under clear skies with highs in the mid-90s. A peek at the extended shows, 92 Friday, 91 Saturday, and 89 on Sunday. From the Wayne Weather Center, I'm meteorologist Jennifer Wojcicki. Currently 87.
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2: We've learned one of the two names of the shooting victims across Lexington this weekend. Shootings were reporting on Redding Road, Ohio Avenue, and Cross Keys Road Saturday morning, and the victim represents a fourth shooting that's still unknown where this took place. We've learned 32-year-old Rashi Washington was killed on Redding Road. Lexington police continue to investigate all four shootings. Contact LPD or Bluegrass Crime Stoppers if you know anything. A Nicholasville man is found dead in Lake Cumberland Sunday morning. The Clinton County Coroner's Office reports 66-year-old Mark Fritz was found dead around 5:45 near the Grider Hill Marina. He fell into the lake Saturday night from the dock and never resurfaced. Although the preliminary cause of death is drowning, Fritz's body is at the state medical examiner's office for an autopsy in Frankfort. A 15-year-old Florida juvenile is arrested and charged for threatening McCracken County High School on TikTok. The sheriff's office became aware of this social media threat early Saturday morning. The FBI would trace their IP address to Polk County, Florida, where the teenager was arrested and charged with numerous felonies in Florida and terroristic threatening in McCracken County. While no active threat is against the school, the sheriff's office tells parents to talk to their children about the seriousness of making said threats. An armed, intoxicated man is arrested at the Kentucky State Fair. Court documents declare Aaron Obiazi was smoking an alleged marijuana cigarette when a KSP trooper told him to stop. Obiazi refused and tried to flee through the crowd. When he was detained, the trooper discovered a handgun with an extended magazine in his waistband and a smell of alcohol on his breath. Louisville Metro Police confirmed that handgun was reported missing. I'm Lee Mowen.
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0: The highest chart success for the band Kansas when Dust in the Wind peaked at number 6. My name is Haynes Johns, and up next, the cruise ship that came to the rescue of a stranded sailor way in the far south of the Caribbean. I'll have who, how, and why after the Goo Goo Dolls.
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0: Classic gets Wayne 101.9 FM and 1270 AM with ZZ Top getting their first top 10 hit when Legs peaked at number 8. Well, hi, it's Haynes Johns. Glad to be part of your Monday morning. We thank you for including us in your day. And here's the cruise ship that came to the rescue of a stranded sailor in the far south part of the Caribbean. Passengers on board the Carnival cruise ship Conquest were sailing through and on their way to Grenada. That's the last stop. That's the final island in the ring of Caribbean islands in the far south part of the Caribbean. Well, they were on their way to help a disabled sailing vessel. Parla Morgan, she's a passenger on board the ship. She told People Magazine the captain made an announcement about 1 in the afternoon that the crew was involved in an active search and rescue. She says it took about 2 hours for the crew to find that sailor floating in the water. She said, I noticed we weren't moving all of a sudden, so I went out to my balcony to see what was going on, and I saw a sailboat coming close to our ship, and he kept repeating how thankful he was that our ship found him. He pulled up beside the ship and came on board. They gave him a place to sleep, of course, fed him. Carnival spokesperson saying they confirmed that after receiving a distress relay from rescue authorities, the Conquest diverted to the vessel's location and safely brought that sole occupant on board, and the sailboat was left to float away at sea. People posting a win for Carnival because a life was saved. Similar to an incident that happened back in May, also a Carnival cruise ship, this one the Mardi Gras. It came to the rescue of 9 people on a distressed vessel sailing off the coast of Florida. Now, the United Nations Convention on the Law of the Sea requires ships to render assistance to any person found at sea in danger of being lost. The rule applies to any person in danger and must be carried out with all possible speed for any vessel. But I'm sure even without that rule, Carnival would have gladly done that. So, yay, a big win for them. Carnival, the heroes again. 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
7: 92 this afternoon under mainly sunny skies, southwest winds around 5 miles per hour. 71 tonight, 93 tomorrow. Dry Wednesday and Thursday under clear skies with highs in the mid-90s. A peek at the extended shows, 92 Friday, 91 Saturday, and 89 on Sunday. From the Wayne Weather Center, I'm meteorologist Jennifer Wojcicki. Right now, it's 89 degrees.
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0: The story song from Bob Seger with Hollywood Nights that peaked at number 12, the second of four consecutive top 30 hits from his Stranger in Town album. My name is Haynes Johns, coming right back with the first top five hits for Tears for Fears and Lenny Kravitz, one of which goes to number one. Think you know which one? Take your best guess. I'll have those songs and the answer next.
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1: 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Winners must appear in person with proper positive legal identification. Claim any prize Monday through Friday, excluding holidays, within 30 days, so the prize will be forfeited. Prizes will not be mailed or delivered. Any winner under the age of 18 must be accompanied by a parent or legal guardian. No trade or cash equivalent will be awarded for any contest prize. Any person or persons found to be in violation of these contest rules before, during, or after the respective contest or giveaway will be disqualified and will not be eligible for future contests and giveaways. Classic hits, Wayne, W-A-I-N, a Fork Broadcasting station.

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0: Did you guess correctly? Yep, the first top five hit for Lenny Kravitz, It Ain't Over Till It's Over, that peaked at number two. Blocked at number one by Everything I Do It For You from Bryan Adams, which was number one for 7 weeks. Before that, Tears for Fears and their first top five hit that went all the way to number one with Everybody Wants to Rule the World and stayed number one for 2 weeks. My name is Haynes Johns. Coming up, we'll do some firsts, a 1-2 punch, the first top 15 hit for Supertramp after the second top 10 hit for ELO. And on the way next hour, Dolly skyrockets decisively to the top. I'll have Where and the eye-popping How coming up.
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6: 92 this afternoon, under mainly sunny skies, southwest winds around 5 miles per hour. 71 tonight, 93 tomorrow. Dry Wednesday and Thursday, under clear skies with highs in the mid-90s. A peek at the extended shows, 92 Friday, 91 Saturday, and 89 on Sunday. From the Wayne Weather Center, I'm meteorologist Jennifer Wojcicki. Right now, it's 89 degrees.
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2: There's an increased police presence today at Bourbon County schools. The sheriff's office says that's after a, quote, threatening message against students and staff was shared to social media over the weekend. It began spreading yesterday, prompting concern among parents. School officials say they don't believe the threat is credible, but they are taking a proactive step to, quote, provide extra reassurance to students, staff, and families. The Paris Police Department is also investigating the incident. The teenage girl who was shot at a Jefferson County Public Schools bus stop last week has now died. John Shannon is following the story.
3: The Jefferson County coroner has identified 16-year-old Danity Green as the victim of the August 25th shooting at a JCPS bus stop. The Valley High School student had been in critical condition since she was shot around 8 a.m. while waiting for her bus on Beach Street in the Park Duval neighborhood. Witnesses have reported that they saw a group of teens shoot her, laugh, and drive off, and heard as many as five gunshots. Louisville Metro Police homicide detectives still searching for the suspects as well as a motive for the shooting. If you have information on the case, call the LMPD Anonymous Crime Tip Hotline. I'm John Shannon.
2: A Hardin County woman accused of vandalizing the World War II Memorial in Washington, D.C. is due in court this week. 41-year-old Melissa Ferris of Elizabethtown allegedly spray-painted the words "Clean Hands, Dirty Money" on the memorial on August 12th. She also reportedly poured a bubble mix into the fountain. Ferris turned herself in a few days later and was indicted last week on charges of destruction of a veterans memorial and destruction of government property. She'll return to court for a hearing this Thursday. I'm Joe Lincoln.
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A song that peaked at number 15 for Supertramp, their first top 15 hit with Dear Believer. Mahia Chains Jobs, and up next, Dolly skyrockets decisively to the top. I'll have Where and the eye-popping How after the Gin Blossoms.

0: David Lee Roth and Van Halen getting their first number one, and it stayed there for 5 weeks with Jump. Well, hi, it's Haynes John. She jumped and skyrocketed. Dolly Parton going way to the top, a eye-popping how. Of course, she's many things to people, a country star, actor, philanthropist, entrepreneur, even a theme park enthusiast. But around the world, people streaming her songs after her passing last Tuesday at the age of 80. Industry data analytics company Illuminate says the audio and video streams of her discography skyrocketed 2,500% on the day of her death compared to the day before, climbing from 1.2 million to 30.5 million just in the States. And by Wednesday, that rose to 46 million. And Wednesday, her on-demand audio streams globally jumped to 80 million, making her the most streamed artist by far on that date. Of course, number one stream song, what do you think? Jolene, that's right. Number two, 9 to 5. Number three, Islands in the Stream. Number four, I Will Always Love You. Number five, Here You Come Again. And number six, That Coat of Many Colors. And get this, sales for her related books are in the top five. Three of her books in the top five of Amazon's bestseller list. And if you're wondering who the most streamed artist of any date so far is, Taylor Swift back in April of 2024. 300 million streams that date because of the release of her Tortured Poets Department album. But wow, way to go, Dolly, skyrocketing nearly 3,000% on just one day. Wow. Oh, what a legacy, and we miss her so much. Coming up, the Karma song from New Radicals after we kick things off with Peter Gabriel and the Optometrist song.
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9: '92 this afternoon, under mainly sunny skies, southwest winds around 5 miles per hour. '71 tonight, '93 tomorrow. Dry Wednesday and Thursday under clear skies with highs in the mid-90s. A peek at the extended shows, '92 Friday, '91 Saturday, and '89 on Sunday. From the Wayne Weather Center, I'm meteorologist Jennifer Wojcicki. Right now, it's 89 degrees.
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0: The Karma song from the New Radicals with You Get What You Give that peaked at number 36, their first hit and debut single. So be careful what you do, kids. Well, hi, it's Haynes Johns. Up next, we'll do some more first. The first hit for Phil Collins as he went solo for the band Genesis, then the first number one for David Bowie.
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1: 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Winners must appear in person with proper positive legal identification, claim any prize Monday through Friday, excluding holidays, within 30 days, so the prize will be forfeited. Prizes will not be mailed or delivered. Any winner under the age of 18 must be accompanied by a parent or legal guardian. No trade or cash equivalent will be awarded for any contest prize. Any person or persons found to be in violation of these contest rules before, during, or after the respective contest or giveaway will be disqualified and will not be eligible for future contests and giveaways.
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0: Beatles. David Bowie getting his first number one with a song he co-wrote with John Lennon of the Beatles, who also helped out on backup vocals on Fame. Well, hi, it's Haynes Johns. On the way next, we'll go flying high with the Steve Miller Band after we get an overview of the rockin' world from Freddie Mercury and Queen. And on the way next hour, the missing wedding ring finally found. But the amazing parts are how long it took to find it and where it had been all along. And I'll have both coming up.
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6: 92 this afternoon under mainly sunny skies, southwest winds around 5 miles per hour. 71 tonight, 93 tomorrow. Dry Wednesday and Thursday under clear skies with highs in the mid-90s. A peek at the extended shows, 92 Friday, 91 Saturday, and 89 on Sunday. From the Wayne Weather Center, I'm meteorologist Jennifer Wojcicki. Currently, it's 88 degrees.
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2: Kentucky State Police arrested a man with a gun at the Kentucky State Fair. A KSP trooper noticed Aaron Obiazi smoking, quote, what appeared to be a marijuana cigarette, according to court documents. While detaining Obiazi, the trooper allegedly found a handgun with an extended magazine in the waistband of his pants. Obiazi has been charged with public intoxication of a controlled substance, public intoxication of alcohol, and two counts of fleeing from police. The Kentucky State Fair wrapped up Saturday after an 11-day run. Following a long wait, it's officially game week once again for the Louisville football team, and the 24th-ranked Cardinals will face one of their toughest tests of the season right out of the gate this year.
3: Coaching-wise and preparation-wise, we know what's at stake, and you know, it's going to require our best. We've got to continue to be sharp this week and make sure on game day we know exactly what we're doing. We're able to play fast. We're able to play hard and play with some energy and compete to the end.
2: That's Cards head coach Jeff Brohm ahead of their matchup against number 9 Ole Miss on Sunday night. Last season, the Rebels made it all the way to the college football playoff semifinal before falling. Brohm says returning quarterback Trinidad Chambliss can give them serious problems. From his own roster, Brohm has been encouraged by the play of Ohio State transfer quarterback Lincoln Keenholz, who is preparing to make his first ever start at the collegiate level on Sunday. Kickoff at the home of the Titans is set for 7:30 on September 6th, and you can tune in on ABC. Kentucky is marking Overdose Awareness Day. Governor Andy Beshear says that the governor's mansion will be lit in purple today to remember the Kentuckians who were lost to addiction, their families, and those who are still struggling. He also ordered flags to half staff. I'm Joe Lincoln.
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A song that peaked at number two for the Steve Miller Band, their third consecutive top 15 hit from that same album, Fly Like an Eagle. Well, hi, it's Haynes Johns, and on the way next, the missing wedding ring finally found. But the amazing parts are how long it took to find it and where it had been all along. And I'll have both after Hootie.

0: Joan Jett and the Blackhearts, their most recent top 10 hit with I Hate Myself for Loving You that peaked at number 8. Unfortunately, she had to cancel the remaining tour dates for this year because of a fractured vertebrae. Yikes, that is so painful. So she's having that surgery, recovering from that, and she'll be back on the road next year. So yay, Joan, we wish you a full and speedy recovery and as pain-free as possible. But thank you for all the hits. Number 1, of course, her I Love Rock and Roll. Well, my name is Haynes Johns with a missing wedding ring that was finally found, but the amazing parts are how long it took to find it and where it had been all along. Well, we start with a family heirloom that disappeared as a man was washing his car. You have to watch out for that. Happened sometime between 77 and 82, John Arnett washing his car in the family's front yard. And you know, unfortunately, it slipped off. Well, despite diligent search efforts for years, the precious piece of his wedding to his wife, Carol, seemed to be lost forever. They said he got on his hands and knees, went all over that yard, according to his son, Jeff. He said he hunted and hunted and could not find him. Well, they moved away, and before he died back in 2013 at the age of 78, John suggested to his son, Jeff, hey, return to that family home and see if you can find it there. It's got to be somewhere. Just use your metal detector. So they moved from there decades earlier, but thankfully they knew the couple that took over the house. And so he's out there. They said, yeah, knock yourself out. Go have some fun with that. So he's out there searching and searching for 2.5 years with a metal detector. No go, because unfortunately they had done some renovations to the house, which meant there were other pieces of metal out in that front yard. Well, this summer he was gifted a new metal detector that was much more sensitive. So he said, well, this might be the deal. So he went out there for one last chance to find that ring, and bing, there it was. So he found it. He said, my dad's been dead for 13 and a half years. It was almost like touching him one last time. I think he literally would have cried with joy because it meant so much to him. So he first thought of his mom. And as soon as he got back to her, she said, I saw his face. I knew right away that he'd found it. Wow. She says, what a great symbol of our 55 years of marriage together. He was a good man and we had great years together. So congratulations. What a great way to put that together. Congratulations to them. Up next, Fleetwood Mac, more from their Rumors album after Mellencamp at his first number one.
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15: 92 this afternoon, under mainly sunny skies, southwest winds around 5 miles per hour. 71 tonight, 93 tomorrow. Dry Wednesday and Thursday under clear skies with highs in the mid-90s. A peek at the extended shows, 92 Friday, 91 Saturday, and 89 on Sunday. From the Wayne Weather Center, I'm meteorologist Jennifer Wojcicki. Right now, 90.
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0: Fleetwood Mac with The Chain, more from their amazing Rumors album. Well, hi, it's Haynes Johns. Happy Monday to you, and happy birthday today to Yitzhak Perlman, the amazing violinist turning 81, as does Van Morrison. You know, that brown-eyed girl singer, he turns 81 also. Richard Gere, the American gigolo, he turns 77 years young. Gina Schock, the drummer for the Go-Go's, turning 69. Debbie Gibson, not Deborah anymore, but no, she's back to Debbie. She says, I'm sorry, I just had kind of an ego thing there, but no, it's Debbie Gibson. She turns 56. Sarah Ramirez, she played Che, the stand-up comedian, in Just Like That, the sequel to Sex and the City. She turns 51. And Ted Ligety, it tickles when I say it, the Olympic downhill skier. He turns 42. For your birthday anniversary, we wish you the best. Up next, a 1-2 punch of hits. The first number one for the Speedwagon, then the second top 10 hit for Foreigner.
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1: 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Winners must appear in person with proper positive legal identification. 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Prizes will not be mailed or delivered. Any winner under the age of 18 must be accompanied by a parent or legal guardian. No trade or cash equivalent will be awarded for any contest prize. Any person or persons found to be in violation of these contest rules before, during, or after the respective contest or giveaway will be disqualified and will not be eligible for future contests and giveaways. Classic Hits, Wayne, WAIN. 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

0: A song that peaked at number 6 for Foreigner, their second consecutive top 10 hit with Cold as Ice, both songs coming from their debut self-titled album. My name is Haynes Johns. Thank you for letting me be a part of your day. I hope the rest of your Monday goes smoothly. Keep it here because you got lots more of your favorites on the way to sing along with, and I'll be back again tomorrow. But here we are as we put the wraps on August, this 31st day, so make sure you make it count and be the reason somebody smiles today. It's usually easy to do. Just do something, maybe smile at them. They'll typically smile back or do something for them or with them to get that smile on their face and make a positive difference here in our community and in our world. All the way next, it's First and Biggest, the first single released by Billy Idol, then the highest chart success for Dishwalla.
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8: Lots of sunshine this afternoon with daytime highs approaching 92. Southwesterly winds 5 to 10 miles per hour. Lows level off around 71. Tonight, clear skies. Daytime highs approaching 94. Tomorrow, bright sunshine expected. Dry Wednesday and Thursday under sunny skies with highs in the mid-90s. From the Wayne Weather Center, I'm meteorologist Jennifer Wojcicki. Currently 92.
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2: There's an increased police presence today at Bourbon County schools. The sheriff's office says that's after a, quote, threatening message against students and staff was shared to social media over the weekend. It began spreading yesterday, prompting concern among parents. School officials say they don't believe the threat is credible, but they are taking a proactive step to, quote, provide extra reassurance to students, staff, and families. The Paris Police Department is also investigating the incident. The teenage girl who was shot at a Jefferson County Public Schools bus stop last week has now died. John Shannon is following the story.
3: The Jefferson County coroner has identified 16-year-old Danity Green as the victim of the August 25th shooting at a JCPS bus stop. The Valley High School student had been in critical condition since she was shot around 8 a.m. while waiting for her bus on Beach Street in the Park Duval neighborhood. Witnesses have reported that they saw a group of teens shoot her, laugh, and drive off, and heard as many as 5 gunshots. Louisville Metro Police homicide detectives still searching for the suspects as well as a motive for the shooting. If you have information on the case, call the LMPD Anonymous Crime Tip Hotline. I'm John Shannon.
2: A Hardin County woman accused of vandalizing the World War II Memorial in Washington, D.C. is due in court this week. 41-year-old Melissa Ferris of Elizabethtown allegedly spray-painted the words "Clean Hands, Dirty Money" on the memorial on August 12th. She also reportedly poured a bubble mix into the fountain. Ferris turned herself in a few days later and was indicted last week on charges of destruction of a veteran's memorial and destruction of government property. She'll return to court for a hearing this Thursday. I'm Joe Lincoln.
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Hey, back to the 90s, Dishwalla, counting blue cars, as Ken Cocker doing the cruise. Welcome aboard on Monday, the last day of August, as we head inexorably toward the Labor Day weekend in about a week or thereabouts. Def Leppard's coming your way in a bit, and the Eagles, hang tight.

0: Already Gone is from On the Border, 1974, if I recall correctly. That's the Eagles. And I'm Ken Cocker. Eagles, by the way, initially we're not going to play after 2026, but they've added four dates at the Sphere in Las Vegas, and we'll play there in January of 2027. Great music coming up in the near term, including those Wild-Eyed Southern Boys 38 special.
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9: Lots of sunshine this afternoon with daytime highs approaching 92. Southwesterly winds 5 to 10 miles per hour. Lows level off around 71. Tonight, clear skies. Daytime highs approaching 94. Tomorrow, bright sunshine expected. Dry Wednesday and Thursday under sunny skies with highs in the mid-90s. From the Wayne Weather Center, I'm meteorologist Jennifer Wojcicki. Currently 92.
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0: Hold on loosely. Don't get let go. No. No, don't do that. It's 38 Special, and I'm Ken Cocker doing the cruise. Did you read about the corn maze in Illinois that is in the form of Dolly Parton's face? Yeah, it's a 6-acre corn maze, and it was approved by Dolly previous to her passing, by the way. And you can go there and walk through, and there's different clues as you go along. If you get the question about Dolly's life right, you go in the right direction. You get it wrong, you go in the wrong direction. It takes about 35 to 45 minutes to get through. It's kind of interesting. You might want to Google it. Dolly Parton corn maze in Illinois. Great music on the way. And we're also going to take a look at music headlines around the corner.
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7: 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Winners must appear in person with proper positive legal identification. Claim any prize Monday through Friday, excluding holidays, within 30 days, so the prize will be forfeited. Prizes will not be mailed or delivered. Any winner under the age of 18 must be accompanied by a parent or legal guardian. No trade or cash equivalent will be awarded for any contest prize. Any person or persons found to be in violation of these contest rules before, during, or after the respective contest or giveaway will be disqualified and will not be eligible for future contests and giveaways.
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0: Mondays and Nights, it's Billy Squire and it's Ken Cocker. And we're going to play a great song coming up in just a little bit from Kansas. I want you to hang out for there right now. Look at the born on dates of the lates and greats. How about the actor James Coburn, born in 1928. He died in 2002. Hall of Fame baseball player Frank Robinson, and later a manager, born in 1935. He died about, 7 years ago now. Van Morrison having a birthday today, 81. Richard Gere, the actor, is 77. Marcia Clark, from the O.J. Simpson case, she is 73. Tony DeFranco, remember the DeFranco family? Man, oh man, he is 67 today. And Debbie Gibson with a birthday, she is 56. And there's a look at the born on dates of the lates and greats.
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6: Lows dip down to about 71 tonight under clear skies, southerly winds around 5 miles per hour. Bright sunshine expected again tomorrow. Daytime highs approaching 94. Lows dip down to about 72. Tomorrow night, clear skies. Dry Wednesday and Thursday under clear skies with highs in the mid-90s. From the Wayne Weather Center, I'm meteorologist Jennifer Wojcicki. Right now, it's 90 degrees.
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2: Kentucky State Police arrested a man with a gun at the Kentucky State Fair. A KSP trooper noticed Aaron Obiazi smoking, quote, what appeared to be a marijuana cigarette, according to court documents. While detaining Obiazi, the trooper allegedly found a handgun with an extended magazine in the waistband of his pants. Obiazi has been charged with public intoxication of a controlled substance, public intoxication of alcohol, and two counts of fleeing from police. The Kentucky State Fair wrapped up Saturday after an 11-day run. Following a long wait, it's officially game week once again for the Louisville football team, and the 24th-ranked Cardinals will face one of their toughest tests of the season right out of the gate this year.
3: Coaching-wise and preparation-wise, we know what's at stake, and you know, it's going to require our best. We've got to continue to be sharp this week and make sure on game day we know exactly what we're doing. We're able to play fast. We're able to play hard and play with some energy and compete to the end.
2: That's Cards head coach Jeff Brohm ahead of their matchup against number 9 Ole Miss on Sunday night. Last season, the Rebels made it all the way to the college football playoff semifinal before falling. Brohm says returning quarterback Trinidad Chambliss can give them serious problems. From his own roster, Brohm has been encouraged by the play of Ohio State transfer quarterback Lincoln Keenholz, who is preparing to make his first ever start at the collegiate level on Sunday. Kickoff at the home of the Titans is set for 7:30 on September 6th, and you can tune in on ABC. Kentucky is marking Overdose Awareness Day. Governor Andy Beshear says that the governor's mansion will be lit in purple today to remember the Kentuckians who were lost to addiction, their families, and those who are still struggling. He also ordered flags to half staff. I'm Joe Lincoln.
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6: It was an early morning yesterday.

Late 1970s, early 1980s, they were just so popular. That's Supertramp and Goodbye Stranger. This is Ken Cocker. A lot of great music still to come, including in just a bit Bon Jovi we're going to play for you. Later on this hour, look at the milestones and memories for this day. But right now, I'm a Whitesnake.

0: Well, they toured this summer after being gone for nearly 5 years. Bon Jovi. And I'm Ken Cocker. Well, did you read about the new movie that's coming out, The Further Misadventures of Cliff Booth? And this is a follow-up to Once Upon a Time in Hollywood. And the character played by Brad Pitt, has his own movie this time around. Some of the characters from the original do appear. And it's set a few years later. I believe it's in the 1970s. And they're going to open it in an unusual way at IMAX theaters nationwide, starting on the 28th of November, and then it will be on Netflix itself, and that'll be on December 23rd. By the way, Quentin Tarantino did not direct this one, but he did write it.
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10: Lows dip down to about 71 tonight under clear skies, southerly winds around 5 miles per hour. Bright sunshine expected again tomorrow. Daytime highs approaching 94. Lows dip down to about 72. Tomorrow night, clear skies. Dry Wednesday and Thursday under clear skies with highs in the mid-90s. From the Wayne Weather Center, I'm meteorologist Jennifer Wojcicki. Currently 93.
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0: Rock and Roll Hall of Famer Pat Benatar, Love is a Battlefield, and this is Ken Cocker. Well, sports is coming to an interesting juncture here. You got the baseball season down to about 30 games, and you've got the WNBA. Now, they're going to take about 3 weeks off in their regular season for the FIBA World Cup. Then they'll come back and have three or four games and off to the playoffs there. And you got the NBA and the NHL getting ready to start their exhibition season. And, of course, so they're finishing up the exhibition in baseball. And beginning on the Wednesday after Labor Day, the football season, the NFL begins. They have a Wednesday and Thursday game right after Labor Day, and then, of course, on Sunday as well. So things are looking pretty good if you're a sports fan. There's no question about that. A lot of great music coming up, too. Things are looking good there. The Police in a bit.
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1: 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Winners must appear in person with proper positive legal identification to claim any prize Monday through Friday, excluding holidays, within 30 days, so the prize will be forfeited. Prizes will not be mailed or delivered. Any winner under the age of 18 must be accompanied by a parent or legal guardian. No trade or cash equivalent will be awarded for any contest prize. Any person or persons found to be in violation of these contest rules before, during, or after the respective contest or giveaway will be disqualified and will not be eligible for future contests and giveaways. Classic Hits, Wayne, W-A-I-N.

at that mama, she got a sticking in the cameraman. And we could have some. And he's up there. What's that? Hawaiian noise.

0: Money for Nothing, Chicks for Free. Not politically correct, but a good song by Dire Straits. I'm Ken Cocker with a look at the milestones and memories for today, August 31, 1946. The character Foghorn Leghorn debuted in a Looney Tunes cartoon. 1951, the first 33 and a third album debuted. 1955, a sun-powered automobile debuted at a show in Chicago. Whatever happened to that? 1968, Private Eye magazine said it would have a nude photo of John Lennon and Yoko Ono on its cover. In 1971, speaking of John Lennon, he moved permanently to New York on this day. Mark Spitz won a gold medal on this day in 1972. I believe he won a total of seven in that Olympics. And in 1987, Michael Jackson's Bad video premiered on NBC. And there you have a look at the milestones and memories today.
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6: Lows dip down to about 71 tonight under clear skies, southerly winds around 5 miles per hour. Bright sunshine expected again tomorrow, daytime highs approaching 94. Lows dip down to about 72 tomorrow night, clear skies. Dry Wednesday and Thursday under clear skies with highs in the mid-90s. From the Wayne Weather Center, I'm meteorologist Jennifer Wojcicki. Currently 91.
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2: A Hardin County woman accused of vandalizing the World War II Memorial in Washington, D.C. is due in court this week. 41-year-old Melissa Ferris of Elizabethtown allegedly spray-painted the words "Clean Hands, Dirty Money" on the memorial on August 12th. She also reportedly poured a bubble mix into the fountain. Ferris turned herself in a few days later and was indicted last week on charges of destruction of a veterans memorial and destruction of government property. She'll return to court for a hearing Thursday. The teenage girl who was shot at a Jefferson County Public Schools bus stop last week has died. John Shannon has more.
3: The Jefferson County coroner has identified 16-year-old Danity Green as the victim of the August 25th shooting at a JCPS bus stop. The Valley High School student had been in critical condition since she was shot around 8 a.m. while waiting for her bus on Beach Street in the Park Duval neighborhood. Witnesses have reported that they saw a group of teens shoot her, laugh, and drive off, and heard as many as 5 gunshots. Louisville Metro Police homicide detectives still searching for the suspects as well as a motive for the shooting. If you have information on the case, call the LMPD Anonymous Crime Tip Hotline. I'm John Shannon.
2: The Kentucky Department for Public Health is reporting a potential measles exposure last week in Carter and Madison counties. Officials say an unvaccinated person from out of state who had the illness visited several businesses Monday, Thursday, and Friday. The patient was at a Marathon station on West Tom Hall Boulevard in Olive Hill early Monday morning and at the Lowe's in Richmond later on that afternoon, according to the health department. Officials say this person also went to the Baptist Health Urgent Care in Richmond on Thursday and Friday mornings. Anyone who is unvaccinated and was also at those properties should monitor themselves for measles symptoms. Nearly 30 measles cases have been reported in Kentucky this year. I'm Joe Lincoln.
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3: Hey, very delightful. Good evening to you, and welcome out once again to Great American Ballpark in downtown Cincinnati. Tonight, it's the lid lifter of a three-game get-together with the San Diego Padres. They come to town to battle the Redlegs, and right-hander Brady Singer takes the ball for the series opener. He's 5-12 with a 4.72 ERA. Michael King's been throwing the ball well for the Padres. The right-hander's 8-9. He has a 3.23 ERA. First pitch comes your way shortly, but right now, here's Yid with today's pregame show. Yid?
4: 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Just ahead on the show tonight.
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